0: the rest of the weekend until we have heatwave conditions again next week, with a high of 36 degrees expected in parts of East Anglia and southeast England by Thursday. Two record-breaking heatwaves in May and June led to more than 2,800 excess deaths. The two heatwaves that followed in July fueled droughts and wildfires.
1: County Tyrone Police have reopened an investigation into an alleged firebomb attack on Nigel Farage's home, linked to their wider inquiry into the murder of former MP Anne Widdecombe. The police watchdog is also investigating whether a line of inquiry is missed when the original case was reviewed last year. And The Last of Us star Bella Ramsey has opened up about life in the spotlight, saying they feel embarrassed to own a home at 22. Ramsey says comparing their success to others their age can sometimes feel uncomfortable. That's the latest. From Radio News Hub, I'm Dave Cronin.
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1: And it was a Lord of the Rings reunion as stars Elijah Wood, Sean Astin, Dominic Monaghan and Billy Boyd got together for dinner more than 20 years after the film trilogy ended. That's the latest from Radio News Hub. I'm Dave Cronin.
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1: The UK is heading into its fifth heatwave of the year. With more, here's Phil Towers.
2: The Met Office says temperatures will climb through the rest of the weekend until we have heatwave conditions again next week, with a high of 36 degrees expected in parts of East Anglia and southeast England by Thursday. Two record-breaking heatwaves in May and June led to more than 2,800 excess deaths. The two heatwaves that followed in July fueled droughts and wildfires.
1: County Tyrone Police have reopened an investigation into an alleged firebomb attack on Nigel Farage's home, linked to their wider inquiry into the murder of former MP Anne Widdecombe. The police watchdog is also investigating whether a line of inquiry is missed when the original case was reviewed last year.

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2: Prime Minister Andy Burnham is set to begin a nationwide tour this week, meeting people across the country to hear their concerns about the cost of living. The government says the trip will help shape a series of new measures aimed at cutting everyday costs and supporting local high streets. The UK is facing its fifth heatwave of the year. Temperatures could reach 36 degrees Celsius. Well, one in six Brits say they're taking drastic action to cope with the heatwaves. Karen Barker's from Citizens Advice, who did the research.
3: Even when it's not a real risk to our health, it could really be affecting our ability to concentrate at work. We also saw on the survey that a lot of people reported having to take time off of work because they just felt too overheated to do that.
2: And it was a Lord of the Rings reunion as stars Elijah Wood, Sean Astin, Dominic Monaghan and Billy Boyd got together for dinner more than 20 years after the film trilogy ended. That's the latest from Radio News Hub. I'm Dave Cronin.
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1: The UK is heading into its fifth heatwave of the year. With more, here's Phil Towers.
2: The Met Office says temperatures will climb through the rest of the weekend until we have heatwave conditions again next week, with a high of 36 degrees expected in parts of East Anglia and South East England by Thursday. Two record-breaking heatwaves in May and June led to more than 2,800 excess deaths. The two heatwaves that followed in July fueled droughts and wildfires.
1: County Tyrone Police have reopened an investigation into an alleged firebomb attack on Nigel Farage's home, linked to their wider inquiry into the murder of former MP Anne Widdecombe. The police watchdog is also investigating whether a line of inquiry is missed when the original case was reviewed last year. And The Last of Us star Bella Ramsey has opened up about life in the spotlight, saying they feel embarrassed to own a home at 22. Ramsey says comparing their success to others their age can sometimes feel uncomfortable. That's the latest. From Radio News Hub, I'm Dave Cronin.
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2: Andy Burnham will set off on a national tour this week to ask the public how the government can help with the cost of living crisis. He's expected to unveil a series of measures intended to help with bills while discussing his 10-year plan for the country. But opposition parties accuse him of tinkering, calling instead for tax cuts and changes to business rates. FIFA has defended its president Gianni Infantino against what it calls a concerted effort to undermine him. It follows reports that UEFA made a six-figure departure payment to a female employee alleged to have been in a relationship with Infantino when he was UEFA General Secretary. UEFA says the payment and MBA fees were in line with rules at the time. Infantino denies the allegations. Temperatures could reach 33 degrees in parts of the UK today as the country braces for another heatwave. Yellow heat health alerts remain in place across much of England until Tuesday evening. And EastEnders actress Kelly Bright is leaving the BBC soap after 13 years. From Radio News Hub, I'm Ben Monse.
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3: Game changers. 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
4: 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But the problem is one word. It's very simple. Wages. If this was a player who was on 150 grand a week, there'd be a lot of players out there, clubs out there that would want to sign Marcus Rashford. But the fact that he's on north of £300,000 a week, it automatically smallens the potential options of destinations for Marcus Rashford. Very similar to what we were saying about Vinicius Jr.
5: Yeah.
4: You know, just factually, forget everything else. 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
3: Game Changers, powered by TalkSport, Sundays at 7 p.m.
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2: Prime Minister Andy Burnham is heading out of Westminster and across the UK as he asks the public for ideas on tackling the cost of living. The government says he'll be in listening mode this month, with new measures expected on bills and high streets. But opposition parties have criticised the summer tour, with Reform, the Conservatives and the Liberal Democrats calling for deeper tax cuts and action to support struggling businesses. FIFA says criticism of its president Gianni Infantino is being driven by allegations and misinformation. The comments follow reports that a former UEFA employee, who was allegedly in a relationship with Infantino, received a six-figure departure payment and funding for an MBA course. Infantino strongly denies the allegations. The UK is facing another spell of extreme heat, with temperatures forecast to hit 33 degrees in the southeast today. And the University of Essex has opened a new £2.5 million laboratory to train the next generation of biomedical scientists. 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

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Hour number one features a mixture of good news, niceness from a variety of different styles of urban, gospel and inspirational music, including R&B, Afrobeats and reggae. And in hour number two, sumptuous, mystical, spiritual amapiano and soulful, inspirational house from a good news, gospel and inspirational perspective. We are proclaiming the good news of the kingdom through great music and life-giving words. Both hours, as always, are intertwined, soaked, saturated and submerged with our good news words of cheer. 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And if you want to listen to any of the other presenters, the preface is very similar. 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My social media handles also are at DJ Wayne Marshall and at Good News Show UK, and for Colourful's social media handles for Twitter, and it's at Colourful Radio, and for Colourful Radio for Instagram and Facebook, it's the same as well. Three in a row from a Good News Gospel perspective. Sonny G started off with Big Up. Easy McCoy, Gizzle and King Theo, a real mouthful there, combined for Champion DNA featuring Esso and Isaiah and Jan Hunter Jr. underneath me with Forward On Me. So many tracks to play you in the first hour. Kira Shared now. Isaac Mansfield, we've got something from Smoothflow, Anatoria and Conda 7, just to name but a few. So stay with us for the rest of a colourful Sunday.

0: sisters, famous Clark sisters, carrying on the tradition with their wonderful vocals. It's the Good News Show with me, Wayne Marshall, right here at Colourful Radio Gospel Breakfast. Time for our first Good News Word of Cheer. Words to soothe your soul, renew your mind, heal your body, and ignite your spirit. The good news is, as we learn to align ourselves with God's plans for us and who he says he is to us and what he wants to do in us, our Heavenly Father says, "For I know the plans and thoughts that I have for you, plans for peace and well-being, and not for disaster, but to give you a future and a hope." Jeremiah 29 verse 11. Now that is good news.
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0: 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And more great music, of course. Your mercy.

28. Actually, no, sorry, that's an extract. Masego, and the track is called Heaven. And before that, Isaac Mansfield and Long Way to Go, Temporary Music.

0: The Good News Show, Gospel Breakfast as well. Time for another Good News Cheer, Good News Word of Cheer. The good news is we are strengthened with all might according to his glorious power, and we can do all things through Christ who strengthens us. Colossians 1 verse 11, Philippians 4 verse 13. Let's just believe a word that he has strengthened us, and we are strong in the Lord in every way, regardless of what we see or don't see. Now that is good news. More wonderful good news words of cheer coming up in this hour, the first hour, and also the second hour right here on a Colourful Radio.
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0: you teach us. When our hearts, Lord, are really overwhelmed and we feel we can't manage, lead us to you, Lord. Take our hand, lead us on, and teach us, Lord, how we can continue to show ourselves faithful to you and to do those things which please your heart. Because there is a world that needs to see the children of God walk in love, peace, forgiveness, and in holiness, and reach out to them and care for them. But Lord, teach us that we will be obedient to you above even our own feelings. Recognize that our feelings have a part to play in our lives, but it should never be the engine of our life. Your word is, your spirit is. God, if we do those things that please you, happy are we. Happy are we.
1: Wonderful track underneath me. I've got some information about this track. Conda 7, the name of the artist. They're a duo, and the track is called Price of Love. Now, when I first heard this track, I really, really liked it. But then I heard the prayer right at the end, and I said, that voice sounds really familiar. And I recognized the voice. It was my dear friend, one of my dear friends, who sadly is not with us anymore. And it got me thinking, who's done this track? Who are the artists on this track? And I realized that it was the two artists, one of them is actually his son, and it really filled me with joy, not just to hear my good friend's voice again, but the fact that his son had honored him on his on one of his tracks as well. So that was a really nice little fact there about this that track that I've just played you called Price of Love from Conda 7. Really looking forward to hearing more from them as well, and also to speak to my dear friend's son again, and to share the joy that he brought regarding the track as well. All right, time for our final good news word of cheer for this hour. It goes like this. So the good news is we can make a call on God's character by just believing his word. Our Heavenly Father is that good. Now that is good news. Don't forget, hour number two is coming up very shortly. A sumptuous, mystical and spiritual Amor Piano and the soulful, inspirational and spiritual house. And of course, more good news words of cheer.
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1: Andy Burnham will soon set off on a tour of the UK to ask the public how the government can help them. Phil Towers has more.
2: The Prime Minister says he'll be in listening mode as he embarks on a journey around the country to hear the public's concerns around the cost of living crisis. Along the way, he's expected to unveil new measures to ease the pressure of household bills, as well as focus on improving high streets. But opposition parties have accused the Prime Minister of tinkering with his announcements, calling instead for tax cuts and changes to business rates.
1: FIFA has defended its president, Gianni Infantino, against what it calls a concerted effort to undermine him. It follows reports that UEFA made a six-figure departure payment to a female employee alleged to have been in a relationship with Infantino when he was UEFA General Secretary. He denies the allegations. Temperatures could reach 33 degrees in parts of the UK today as the country braces for another heatwave. Yellow heat health alerts remain in place across much of England until Tuesday evening. And EastEnders actress Kelly Bright is leaving the BBC soap after 13 years. From Radio News Hub, I'm Ben Monsey.
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5: Yo, what's up, King?
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5: What's up, man?
6: Chilling, man. What's up, man?
5: Oh, no, man. I've been from the UK, man. I've been traveling and stuff, man.
6: Straight up?
5: I'm making this house music, man. You know, you up in Chi-Town making that, man. You know what I'm saying?
6: Oh, yeah,
5: man.
6: You know,
5: all you had to do, man. Just put a little sex in it, you know what I'm saying? Mm-hmm. Just say what people want you to say, man, and you make some money, boy.
6: I'm saved, man.
5: Oh, man.
6: And if I start doing house music, man, I'm doing it for the Lord, man. That's for me and my house, man. When I make house music, that's for me and my house, man. We gonna serve the Lord.
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0: judging sky. Soulful, inspirational and spiritual house. Hour number two on the Good News Show. Good morning. You were in tune with Wayne Marshall. Gospel Breakfast, Colourful Radio. Good news, gospel and inspirational music. Music for your soul and for your spirit and also for your body. Love Lifted Me, Underneath Me, featuring Zubida. Brazo on this one, Danny Clark and Jay Benham before that, with Conqueror featuring Dawn Tallman. Loads of mixes on that one. Time for Goonies Word of Cheer, our first one for hour number two. My identity is key in this one, in our journey of faith with God. And this Goonies Word of Cheer really reflects that growing knowing of who we are in Him and what He has put inside of us, His very self and nature. And now we can walk and live Him out by just believing His word. The good news is we are complete in the risen Christ, and the fullness of God dwells in us, and all the treasures of wisdom and knowledge dwell in us also through Christ Jesus. Colossians 2 verse 3 and verses 9 to 10. Now that is good news. More wonderful, soulful, inspirational, spiritual house, and some sumptuous amapiano piano coming up in the second hour on the Good News Show.
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wonderful, soulful, inspirational and spiritual house. Underneath me, Come Lord Jesus, Dark Horse again. Dark Horse before that one, and Artwork Sounds and Dav Risen. Great is thy faithfulness. Colourful Radio, The Good News Show, Glorious Urban, Good News Gospel and inspirational music and Good News Words of Cheer. Great way to start your Sunday morning. Great way to start your week. God's word is medicine to our flesh, to our bodies, our mind, and our spirit. Take it, drink it, eat it, become it.

Winans at least 30 years ago. Randy Roberts, DJ Spen, and Tommy Davis on this one. Tim Godfrey before that with Big God. Phantom Beats SA preceded that with Mama I Made It. Other Cuties World of Cheer coming up very shortly. It's the Good News Show.

0: with Praise Him, featuring Brian Temba and Vinylist, Retro Tech Mix. Time for last good news with a cheer. For me to let you know who's coming up next on a Colourful Sunday. The good news is we can always stand on God's word, because all of the promises of God are yes, and so be it. Let's just believe a word. Now that is good news. Okay, so I'm going to give you a lowdown of Colourful Sunday and then play you out with the last one or two tracks for you on the Good News Show for your listening pleasure. Okay, so the lineup for Colourful Sunday at the Night Flight at 12, myself, Wayne Marshall, with Gospel Breakfast, the Good News Show at 7, Fresh Music Hour, the first one at 9, Glorious Celine C. Jordan with Morning Vibes at 10 a.m, The Greats with Florian McBain, Audio Documentaries at their best at 12, Soul Lounge with Ricardo Rockefeller at 1 p.m, Soul and Reggae Sundays follows that with Sly at 4, Game Changers, a wonderful sports show at 7, the second Fresh Music Hour at 9, and the Shoulder Shaker Show with DJ Brother Matt at 10 to wrap up Colourful Sunday. Remember, you are blessed with every spiritual blessing, so there's not the blessing you do not possess. 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
2: Prime Minister is expected to leave Westminster over the next few weeks, heading out on a tour of the UK to hear the country's concerns. Phil Towers reports.
3: Well, Andy Burnham says he'll be in listening mode this month as he prepares to go on tour around the UK, hearing the public's views on the cost of living crisis. During his travels, he's expected to champion British high streets, announce new measures on bills, and begin to launch his 10-year plan.
2: FIFA says criticism of its president Gianni Infantino is being driven by allegations and misinformation. The comments follow reports that a former UEFA employee who was allegedly in a relationship with Infantino received a six-figure departure payment and funding for an MBA course. Infantino strongly denies the allegations. The UK is facing another spell of extreme heat, with temperatures forecast to hit 33 degrees in the southeast today. Yellow heat health warnings remain in place. And the University of Essex has opened a new £2.5 million laboratory to train the next generation of biomedical scientists. 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
1: Andy Burnham will soon set off on a tour of the UK to ask the public how the government can help them. Phil Towers has more.
2: The Prime Minister says he'll be in listening mode as he embarks on a journey around the country to hear the public's concerns around the cost of living crisis. Along the way, he's expected to unveil new measures to ease the pressure of household bills, as well as focus on improving high streets. But opposition parties have accused the Prime Minister of tinkering with his announcements, calling instead for tax cuts and changes to business rates.
1: The UK economy is expected to have grown again between April and June, despite the impact of the Iran war on supply chains and prices. Economists are forecasting GDP growth of around 0.4% for the second quarter, following a 0.6% rise in the first 3 months of the year. FIFA has defended its president Gianni Infantino against what it calls a concerted effort to undermine him. And temperatures could hit 33 degrees in parts of the UK today as heatwave conditions return. Yellow heat health alerts are in place for much of England until Tuesday. From Radio News Hub, I'm Ben Monsey.
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0: It's like they wrote that song for me. Blessed was the name of that track by Hill Street Soul, featuring Noel Gordon, playing for you right here on Colourful Radio, coming after Maya with Good To You. That's what I try to be. And Robbie Love starting us off this hour with When Love Comes Around. A very, very, very good morning to you and happy Sunday. It's the 9th day of August all day long, and I do hope that you are having a wonderful, splendiferous weekend. The weekend is not over yet. It's not over yet. We're just about halfway through, aren't we? And coming up for you on this Sunday morning, we've got Ashanti, we've got Beyonce, we've got Janet Jackson, and so much more. You know what to do? Keep it locked. Keep it colourful.
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0: quite a spin on a classic there. Aniba Hotep, what a great name, featuring the Soul Collective. That was Sweet Thang. Her, H-E-R before Aniba, with Reyrzy. Yeah, Reyrzy remix of Slide. And Charlie Wilson starting off that stack with Life of the Party. So where are you at today? Are you in the UK? Are you elsewhere? I know we are looking at pretty warm weather conditions today. Do you know what the high is? Don't you worry, I'm going to tell you first. Let me give you a bit of a summary. Further showery rain in Scotland, Northern Ireland and Northern England, followed by scattered showers. Sunny and warm. Very warm, in fact, further south with just the odd shower possible. 16 in Stornoway, nice and cool. Going into the 20s, the further down south we go. Newcastle 20, Hull 26, Cardiff 27, Birmingham 28, Norwich 29, London, you carry the high, 31 degrees Celsius.
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0: borrow you, you know. How's that now? How's that? Eric Robertson, please explain. Borrow you? That one came after Ashanti with Can't Stop. And that one came after Jazzy Fat Nasties. Wow. Something in the way. You are locked and loaded into Colourful Radio. My name is Celine C. Jordan. And it's great to have your listening ears on this Sunday morning. Now, I want to bring you some motivation, some Sunday morning motivation. Are you ready for it? Can I bring it to you now? Or do you need a moment? Okay, let me give you a moment. Let's get some Afrobeats and then brace yourself.
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0: I never charge you for anybody else singing.
1: That's cute, isn't it? That's really, really cute. Beyonce, Brown Skin Girl featuring Saint John and Wizkid. Good Girl LA before Beyonce with Good Girl. And Asake starting off that stack with Worship. That one featured DJ Snake. Speaking of worship, I'm going to be heading to my old church, the church that I left before I moved to where I live now, and gonna have a little bit of a connection with the peeps, you know, just check in and say how do you do, sing some songs as well. But for now, let me bring you a bit of Sunday morning motivation, and it's some nice words by somebody called Raul Pacori, and it says this: no matter how heavy life feels, remember you were made to rise, not fall. I like that. You're made to rise, not fall. Every obstacle is a step. It's not a wall. Every obstacle is a step, not a wall. Keep walking, even if you're walking slowly. Strength is built in the journey. This new week is your chance to begin again with courage and faith. I like that. Soulful.

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1: The Prime Minister is expected to leave Westminster over the next few weeks, heading out on a tour of the UK to hear the country's concerns. Phil Towers reports.
2: Well, Andy Burnham says he'll be in listening mode this month as he prepares to go on tour around the UK, hearing the public's views on the cost of living crisis. During his travels, he's expected to champion British high streets, announce new measures on bills, and begin to launch his 10-year plan.
1: Britain's economy is expected to have expanded for a second consecutive quarter, with economists predicting growth of 0.4%. Between April and June. FIFA has defended its president Gianni Infantino against what it calls a concerted effort to undermine him. It follows reports that UEFA made a six-figure departure payment to a female employee alleged to have been in a relationship with Infantino when he was UEFA General Secretary. Infantino strongly denies the allegations. And temperatures could reach 33 degrees in parts of the UK today. Yellow heat health alerts remain in place across much of England until Tuesday evening. From Radio News Hub, I'm Ben Monsey.
3: Hi, I'm Clapped, and I'm the opposite of attractive. 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
0: 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Coming up.

My, my, my, that song, you know. Mm-mm. See what I did there? My, My, My was the name of that track by Johnny Gill, a throwback from 1990. Speaking of the 90s, There's Nothing Like This by Omar is who we heard before Johnny. And starting off that 90s stack from 1991, that was Keith Washington with Kissing You. Ooh, I was about to say My, My, My. We've done that already, Celine. You're locked into Colourful Radio. My name is Celine C. Jordan, with you on this Sunday, the 9th day of August. And I do hope that you are having a fantastic day, ergo, a fantastic weekend. Tap in.

0: Cascade and Micey. Mess You Made of Us. Oh dear. Bella before that collaboration with Smoove. That's S-M-O-O-V. And Party of Two starting off that stack with High. I hope that you are high on life. I hope that you're feeling joyful and happy and in a good, positive mental space, wherever you are in the world, in the UK, whether you're up north where it's 16 degrees Celsius, or maybe you're down south where the high is 31 degrees Celsius. I hope that you are having a fantastic weekend and happy Sunday to you.
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2: Well, he's the father, Freddie. So I say, no,
3: give time, keep sailing.
2: I love you, that's it. So

And that's the name of that track, Live It Up. T-O-K. I wonder what that stands for. Total, well, it's not a total knockout, that's TKO. I'll have to look that one up. Morgan Heritage before T.O.K. with Living Without You. Confessions, Gashdem and Light D. Well, who collaborated on that track there? Confessions, Gashdem, you know. Okay. And Luciano started off that reggae stack with Night After Night. And that one featured Freggie McGregor, you know. Let's try that again. Freddie McGregor. Oh, dear. I mean, aside from me needing to put my teeth back in my face, I'm having a pretty good day. What about you? A little bit later, I'm going to be popping along to my old church. I'm going to be leading worship there. I think it's that time of year where everybody's going on holiday or gone away or whatever they do. Maybe they're having a staycation. They don't want to go out. They don't want to leave their house. So I've been drafted in to lead worship at St. Peter's in Battersea. Really, really looking forward to that because I do like singing, I do like leading worship, and I do like seeing the old family. They're not all old, but you know what I mean. So I hope that you're having a wonderful Sunday. Did I say Saturday? Sunday. Hope you're having a wonderful Sunday. It's the 9th day of August, and we had some reggae, so let's get some Afrobeats now. Sound good?

0: Chetno with a K there, up tempo, playing after DJ Slick. Say You Love Me. That one featured Pat City. And CK starting off that Afrobeat stack with Forever. Look at the time, we're fast approaching 12 o'clock. Your updates, they're on the way. Over the other side, more of what you love. Going to get a bit sporty as well. But first, let's get some gospel.
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2: Prime Minister Andy Burnham is heading out of Westminster and across the UK as he asks the public for ideas on tackling the cost of living. The government says he'll be in listening mode with new measures expected on bills and high streets. FIFA has defended President Gianni Infantino amid growing pressure on his position. Phil Towers has more.
3: So FIFA has backed Gianni Infantino against what it calls a concerted and ongoing effort to undermine him. Well, it follows claims that UEFA made a six-figure departure payment to a female former employee, reportedly after an alleged relationship with Mr. Infantino. UEFA says the payments and fees for an MBA were in line with the rules at the time. Infantino strongly denies the allegations.
2: The UK economy is expected to have grown again between April and June, despite the impact of the Iran war on supply chains and prices. And temperatures could hit 33 degrees in parts of the UK today as the heatwave conditions return. Yellow heat health alerts are in place across much of England until Tuesday. From Radio News Hub, I'm Ben Monse.
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9: I think the real element with Marcus Rashford, not just from a Manchester United perspective, but also beyond that in terms of potential suitors, there are a lot of teams, clubs and managers out there who value what Marcus Rashford can contribute to a team. But the problem is one word. It's very simple. Wages. If this was a player who was on 150 grand a week, there'd be a lot of players out there, clubs out there that would want to sign Marcus Rashford. But the fact that he's on north of £300,000 a week, it automatically smallens the potential options of destinations for Marcus Rashford. Very similar to what we were saying about Vinicius Jr.
10: Yeah.
9: You know, just factually, forget everything else, who can actually put the money on the table and get this player in?
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This time, we explore the extensive career of an artist described as one of the most appealing soul entertainers to emerge from the UK, a true pioneer who has paved the way for many who have followed. We delve into the journey of an artist who firmly maintains her position as Britain's most revered

Following stints with One Night Affair at the age of 17, the SRO band and then Ferrari, it was when Jackie recorded a session for the jazz funk group Medium Wave that she was spotted by a talent scout and signed with EMI in 1983. The record label channeled her image and style to form the soul seductress she is today.

Her single entitled What's the Name of Your Game gave Jackie her first TV appearance on the children's TV programme Cracker Jack. Heaven Knows became the title track of her debut album. Could It Be I'm Falling in Love with David Grant marked a significant collaboration in Jackie's career and is a song that remains a timeless 80s classic, reaching number 5 in the British charts in March 85.

her second and last hit duet entitled Mated again received wide critical acclaim. 3 months later, Jackie had further success with hit single Round and Around, which became Jackie's first successful solo hit, reaching number 9 in June '85.

Jackie's hits have remained fresh, uncomplicated, and modern. Set Me Free remains an ageless pop classic after rocketing to number 7 in the British charts in May 86, an anthem of that era. Breaking Away followed and offered her first location shoot abroad, charting at a respectable number 14 in August.

Step Right Up brought Jackie back to her trademark high-energy, up-tempo pop hits and gave her yet another top hit in November '86.

Her third album with EMI, From Now On, was produced in 1987, coinciding with Jackie achieving a Guinness World Record for being the first black British female solo artist to have 6 consecutive top 10 and 20 hits, which was unheard of by a black British female at that time.

In the same year, Michael McDonald came into Jackie's life looking for a female singer to accompany him on the track On My Own for his UK tour. Despite working with some of the most influential names in showbiz, Michael personally chose Jackie. After hearing her voice, he was quoted as saying that Jackie was one of the best singers Britain has ever produced. The two have remained close friends ever since, and Jackie continues to be a special guest in Michael's UK tours.

Towards the end of the 80s, sales and figures provided by Billboard magazine had established Jackie as Britain's most successful black female artist ever. Not surprisingly, Jackie's success was not limited to the shores of the United Kingdom. People of every culture and language from all corners of the globe loved her natural vocal

with a distinct, powerful delivery paired with her warm and compassionate themes, seemed to melt the barriers of language, colour and creed. Countries Jackie had only dreamed of visiting, such as Denmark, Germany, Japan, Australia and South Africa, absolutely loved her and formed a worldwide fan base.

This marked a turning point, and in Japan, Jackie was particularly successful. Her first album, Real Life, sold more than 800,000 copies in less than 4 weeks. Furthermore, tickets for her Japanese tour sold out in a record of 20 minutes, outselling some of her well-known US contemporaries. In true down-to-earth and humble style, her reaction was simply, "For real?"

Real Life, released in 1994, gave Jackie many international hit singles and elevated her success further. Ain't Nobody did exceptionally well in the United States, reaching number one in the Billboard dance charts for 5 weeks. With its impressive video directed by Antoine Fuqua, also rocketing to the top five in the American Black Entertainment chart.

we transition into the 90s era of music and won over a new legion of eager fans worldwide. Sales of Ain't Nobody reached gold in Australia, Japan and the USA. Her next album, Best Shots, released only in Japan, responded quickly to her popularity with the greatest hits album.

In 1995, Jackie released another Japanese CD entitled Rhythm of Life, followed by My Life in 96 and Hold On in 98. Sweden also took a great interest in Jackie by releasing singles unique only to that country, with the Christmas song and Seek and You Will Find, which are now rare and highly sought after by collectors. Record label giant Motown signed her album Kiss the Sky, which went on to sell over 1 million copies worldwide.

In the years that followed in the noughties, Jackie spent time undertaking different opportunities to include live performances all over the world, working with the BBC Big Band to sing jazz, release three Japanese albums, have a special edition CD of her 1986 album Breaking Away, and accompany Michael McDonald and Al Green on their UK Legends Arena tour, which included Birmingham LG, Manchester MEN, and London's O2 Arena.

In October 2011, Jackie was invited to join Sir Cliff Richard on his Soulalicious Arena Tour as his only British special guest alongside soul legends James Ingram, Percy Sledge, Freda Payne, Lamont Dozier and Marilyn McCoo, and Billy Davis Jr. of Fifth Dimension. The tour is available on DVD, having been filmed across two nights at London's O2 Arena.

year later, in October 2012, Jackie released her first studio album in over 10 years, entitled For Sentimental Reasons. Giving Jackie the chance to pay homage to some of the classics she was brought up listening to, adding a more contemporary jazz twist. This also tied in with Jackie being honoured on Birmingham's Walk of Stars, joining the likes of Julie Walters, Ozzy Osbourne, Jasper Carrot,

Following her Intimate for Sentimental Reasons UK tour in 2013, Jackie received an honorary doctorate in music from the University of Wolverhampton in recognition of her outstanding international contribution to R&B, soul and dance. Additionally, Jackie was appointed Pro-Chancellor of the University for her continued work and contributions, and still holds this post with them.

0: To add to her outstanding list of accolades, Jackie was presented with the Bright Star Awards 2018 Lifetime Achievement Award, which was received with shock and humble gratitude.
1: I've worked with this young lady many, many, many times. She's got a heart of gold. She's a wonderful person. She's always been herself, real as can be. I love her dearly. And the winner for the Lifetime Achievement, who I'm really proud to say, is the wonderful, fantastic Jackie Graham!
2: Thank you, darling.
3: What is this? Oh my God. I come down here right thinking, my daughter, who's my manager, right? You know, I have to do the children, tell me. And I said, she said, you're going down to, you know, Colourful. But, you know, they've been supporting me and everything else. And as for Lee, you know, we go back way, we listen, in the first recording of, I think it was the Heaven Knows album, Lee was in a studio, in Redbus studio, right? And that's when we hooked up. He was already a big star to me, you know. He was already a big star to me, like, yes, imagination doing this thing. But, you know, all these years later, darling, and he has, every time we touch base, he guides me, he does. But the fact that Colourful, thank you so much for this award. For the life of me, I don't know what I'm doing here. But yeah, listen, I came on a scene, right, thinking I was only going to be here for 5 minutes. And like a lifetime ago. And the kids are coming up and I say, Auntie Jackie now, you know my tune? And I'm singing away and everything else, and the youngsters are taking me on board. So listen, I'm still trying to give back. I've had so much love, darling. I've enjoyed my journey, and I've enjoyed myself all this time, and I'm still having a good time, and still people give me love. Jackie, when are you going to bring out new stuff? I'm coming, darling, I'm coming. That's me, yeah? But thank you so much. Bless your heart, darling. Thank you so much. Listen, my first song, it was written for me, right? And it says, have you ever wondered why you sometimes see me smile? It's to tell you that I care. The best thing you can do is come and follow through. Just to hold me, just be there. And you send me round and around and around, round. Round and around and around, round. Cause that's what you do. Bless your heart, everybody.
1: Hey! So give it up for Jackie Graham. Give it up for Jackie Graham. Jackie Graham, Bright Star Awards 2018 Lifetime Achievement winner.

fast forward to now, Jackie has proved why she firmly maintains her position as Britain's most revered Queen of Soul with the release of her long-awaited new studio album, When a Woman Loves, with song contributions from Michael McDonald, Eric Benet, and the late Maurice White of Earth, Wind & Fire. The album is an exciting celebration of over four decades of Jackie being in the music business.

Hi, darling. Thank you so much. Thank you so, so much. 5 minutes. I thought I would have 5 minutes. And I appreciate it. Oh, my God. Because that's what you do.

The back end of 2020 and 2021 marks the 35th anniversary since the release of her Heaven Knows and Breaking Away albums, a significant milestone. Jackie continues to keep busy and working hard on what she enjoys doing.

This has been another in our series of The Greats with me, Florianne McBain, here on Colourful Radio. Join me again next time.

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2: Prime Minister is expected to leave Westminster over the next few weeks, heading out on a tour of the UK to hear the country's concerns. Phil Towers reports.
3: Well, Andy Burnham says he'll be in listening mode this month as he prepares to go on tour around the UK, hearing the public's views on the cost of living crisis. During his travels, he's expected to champion British high streets, announce new measures on bills, and begin to launch his 10-year plan.
2: Britain's economy is expected to have expanded for a second consecutive quarter, with economists predicting growth of 0.4%. Between April and June. FIFA has defended its president Gianni Infantino against what it calls a concerted effort to undermine him. It follows reports that UEFA made a six-figure departure payment to a female employee alleged to have been in a relationship with Infantino when he was UEFA General Secretary. Infantino strongly denies the allegations. And temperatures could reach 33 degrees in parts of the UK today. Yellow heat health alerts remain in place across much of England until Tuesday evening. From Radio News Hub, I'm Ben Monse.
0: Coming up, the Soul Lounge with Ricardo.
4: Class, it's been reported that if we keep using water like we are now, by 2055 we could be short by 5 billion litres a day.
5: Hold on, miss. 2055? We'll be grown-ups by then.
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15: What's going on, everybody? It's me, your man, Will Downing, a.k.a. the Prince of Sophisticated Soul. And listen, The Rock is in the building, yeah. I'm talking about my man, Ricardo Rockefeller. He's playing the best variety of smooth, independent soul.
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18: 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I'm sexy name. Ooh.

0: The man says, just giving you the best of me. That's all I can do. His name is Anthony Hamilton. 9 minutes past at the hour of 1 o'clock on this Sunday afternoon, the 9th day of August. Hello, Sunday. Hello, everybody. I'm Ricardo, a.k.a. Mr. Sunday Afternoon. Welcome to another installment of the Soul Lounge. Can I get a check, check? Check, check.
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0: The world's home for soulful music hits. Thank you, Florian, for the past hour of the greats. And today's great was the legendary UK soul artist Jackie Graham. Always an informative and educational show to listen to. The greats with Florian. Thank you, Florian. So as I just mentioned, the date is Sunday, the 9th of August, the second of five Sundays in the Notting Hill Carnival month of August. I've put together another wonderful show for you. Music en route in this hour from B2K. Got some Jilly from Philly. Got some ODL, some UK pressure, courtesy of ODL, some October London. And much more besides. All your favourite features also return, including the infamous Reggae Triple Stacker for the Wallpaper Crew. We'll do that at 5:30 in the next hour. And from 3 p.m. in the third and final hour is the ever-present, ever-faithful Slow Jam Half Hour. I should also mention hour number two. We're going to throw it back to the 80s. Some classic 80s soul for you to enjoy in the London sunshine. Current highs of 30 degrees Celsius. It's a warm one today. A very warm one indeed. So we kicked off the show with Anthony Hamilton. Well, shall I say Music Soul Child? It was Music Soul Child, wasn't it, Ricardo? Yes, it was. Let's just go to the playlist. Music Soul Child, Just Friends Sunny, an appropriate song for today from his debut album, I Just Wanna Sing, from 2000, and gave you some Anthony Hamilton, Best of Me, from the Back to Love album from 2001. Let's complete the trio, shall we? Just in case you're wondering why. Why is he playing Anthony Hamilton? Music Soul Child and now Flowetry. Well, later on this afternoon, the big music event at the Crystal Palace Bowl, the Roots Picnic, featuring Anthony Hamilton, Flowetry, and Music Soul Child.

Just Love Me Some Flowetry, featuring Common from the album Flowology, from 2005. A superstar, nice. Sounding real fine in the London sunshine. The forecast for this afternoon, there will be areas of patchy cloud along with spells of hazy sunshine throughout the afternoon. It will be a hot day, winds will be gentle, highs of 30 degrees Celsius, 85 in Fahrenheit. And they also mention a heat wave number 5 is on the way in the week ahead. From a Tuesday all the way down to Friday, highs of 30 plus degrees Celsius. We're loving the heat, we certainly are. I'm not complaining. I'm certainly not complaining. Lots and lots of you checking in nice and early. A very good afternoon to you. 15 minutes past the hour of 1 o'clock on this Sunday afternoon. It's the Weekend Sounds of Colourful Radio. I'm Ricardo, aka Mr. Sunday Afternoon. Great to have you company today. Hope you're having a relaxing Sunday afternoon. And you can also contact the show this afternoon. Many of you will be happy to know I'm back on socials, and especially Facebook. Lots and lots of you like to slide in my DMs on a Sunday afternoon. You can do so again this Sunday. I have reactivated my Facebook account, so you're pretty much good to go. B2K now.

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One of my favorite gospel songs from last year. This is Edith. TikTok, Remember the Future. Very good afternoon to my baby girl, Dee Dee. How you doing, Dee Dee? Oh, you got jokes today. All right. We're just going to let you run with it today.

0: 2 of the school summer holidays. Hope you're enjoying your time off in the sunshine, Margaret. Good afternoon to Denise, the lovely Denise, my princess Savannah as well, on board inside the lounge. Hi to Cindy in northwest London, the lovely Cindy. Hope you're also enjoying your time off during the school summer holidays. And also a very good afternoon to the lovely Jan in Neasden, who messaged the show in the third hour last week, Sunday. Apologies, Jan. I picked up your message really, really late. And also thank you for sending across a message during the Jamaican Independence Day 3 days ago as well. I got a DJ request for you as well, Jan. We'll do that in the second hour because you're lovely.
1: I can find it.
0: All right, time for some Jilly from Philly. Jill Scott, sincerely do.

the brilliant Jilly from Philly. Sincerely Do, from her current album, To Whom It May Concern. Jill Scott, of course, in concert in LONDON, the 28th of September, which is a Monday, the O2 Academy in Brixton. Birmingham on the 29th of September, the 1st of October in Manchester, and then the 13th and 14th of October at the Royal Albert Hall. We look forward to seeing Jilly from Philly back, and I'm not missing the concert this time around. I missed it the last time around, thinking, oh, I'm going to give it a miss. Well, typical you, Ricardo. You certainly missed out. 25 minutes past the hour of 1 o'clock in the afternoon. It's the Weekend Sounds of Colourful Radio. I'm Ricardo, aka Mr. Sunday Afternoon. Great to have you company. Thank you for listening as we broadcast live from our colourful studios to wherever you are listening. Great to have you tuned in this way. I've said it many times, so many other radio stations and radio shows you could be listening to, but you've chosen the Soul Lounge. 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All right. On this 9th day of August, let's say hello to all those of you who are celebrating your Leo birthdays today. Warm birthday wishes and many happy returns of the day from me and all the team here at Colourful Radio. Hope you're having a wonderful, wonderful birthday celebration. And if you're going along to the Roots Picnic Festival later to see Music Soul Child, Flowetry and Anthony Hamilton, what a wonderful birthday present. Wow. Enjoy your celebrations. On this day in 1963, in the city of Newark, New Jersey, in the United States of America, the icon, the legend, the one and only Whitney Houston was born. Whitney would have been 63 years young today. So with that in mind, let's pay manners and respect to the great lady and press play on one of my favorite songs, courtesy of Whitney, from the album I'm Your Baby Tonight, from the year 1990. Song's called Feels So Good.

The brilliant Whitney Houston. Feels so good. It really feels good to be here on a Sunday afternoon inside the Soul Lounge right here at Colourful. Still to come, music from October London. Got some Kehlani on the way as well. A reminder, the second hour, we switch gears. We open up the 80s soul record box. Press play on some classic 80s soul. And in the third and final hour, bring you back up to date with some 2026 independent soul slow jazz. We'll play some more Whitney in hour number two as we celebrate her birthday today. She would have been 63, passed away tragically at the age of 48 on the 11th of February.

Very happy Music Sunday to you, Queen. Good afternoon to my Bayesian Queen. Speaking of Queens, okay, the IDM. Happy Music Sunday to you, Kimmy. And your beautiful daughter, Miss Ashley, as well. The countdown begins for the 60th year celebration of the Notting Hill Carnival, known as Carnival 60 this year. We're celebrating 60 years, and I know the meaning for many, especially the younger generation, may not necessarily understand the meaning behind Notting Hill Carnival, but this year, 60th year, how we've got to 60, I don't know, because they have tried many, many, many times to stop the Notting Hill Carnival from happening. So we are more than grateful and happy to be celebrating the 60th year of the Notting Hill Carnival this year. Speaking of carnivals, by the way, last week Sunday, it completely missed me, and it was remiss of me. I completely forgot to mention that on Monday, the 3rd of August, was the world-famous Barbados Carnival Grand Canouement, also known as Cropover. I should say hello to all the Bajans out there who celebrated Cropover this year. I've had the pleasure of attending Barbados Carnival on three occasions in the past, and each time it was lit, as the youngsters say. The best time ever. And this weekend as well, and also tomorrow, the Spice Island of Grenada is also having her carnival called Spice Mass. Still to check out the Grenada Carnival. Perhaps something I can put on my bucket list for 2027. There's an awful lot for me to do in 2027, I'll tell you that much. 2:30 in the afternoon, the infamous Reggae Triple Stacker for the Wallpaper Crew. And to take us a few steps closer, Etana and Al.

Just gotta play some Jagged Edge on a Sunday afternoon in the London sunshine. Happy Music Sunday to the lovely Nikki. Hey, dear Nikki. She says, a wicked remix rocker. Well, thank you. You're very welcome. Sounds of Jagged Edge, Wednesday Lover, the Let Us See Perfect Stranger remix. One I did, was it last year I did this? Maybe in the year before. Whichever year Perfect Stranger came out. I'm pretty sure it was last year. Speaking of Jagged Edge, by the way, a program update for you. Next week, Sunday, sees the return of the very popular Soul Lounge I Love Slow Jams edition. We'll be throwing it back to that golden soul jam, musical decade of the 90s. 3 hours next week, Sunday. Some of your favorite slow jams from the 90s. No designated years next week, Sunday. We're just going to roll with the slow jam tunes from 1990 all the way to 1999. That's a lot of 1990s, wasn't it? 1999, as we get all nostalgic and reminisce, as we often do when I do the 90s slow jam show. We'll also have in the third and final hour the slow jam half hour, slow jam hall of fame. It's going to be another fantastic show. Hope you can join me for it next week, Sunday. I Love Slow Jams, the 90s edition. Let's bring you up to date. Odile, a young gentleman from Southeast London. The song's called After the Club. It's got that Craig David 7 Days feel to it. From his album For a Good Time.

0: A gentleman who's been on the scene for quite a few years now, Odile, getting much love, and rightly so. Check out his new album, it's called For A Good Time. This song is called After The Club. Tunage, man, tunage. Good afternoon to the lovely Betsa, who's checked in Betsa. Salute to you, Queen. Next week, Sunday, no doubt, Betsa, I should say, will be featuring some Jagged Edge as part of our 90s slow jam show. I know you, Dee Dee, Nikki. Who else is there? There's quite a few of you ladies, or quite a few of you listeners anyway, who like a bit of Jagged Edge on a Sunday afternoon. So that was Odile. In the month of August, we got lots of brand new music on the way. Speaking of new music, this coming Friday, the 14th of August, the very talented American singer-songwriter and producer Mr. October London releases his highly anticipated new album. It's called Love Me For Me. We've had two singles released so far, Silent Treatment and this brilliant song. It's called Your Girl. And if these two songs are anything to go by, yeah, the album is going to be a problem.
1: I just can't keep doing this type of thing, you know.
2: Your girl keeps looking at me.
1: Why you keep looking?

What a church. October London. Your girl, she keeps looking at me. You know, in my rude boy days, this song could be dedicated to me. But leave it, Ricardo, leave it. Let's just move on. You're a good Catholic boy now. That is so good. Right, for those of you heading off to the Roots Picnic Festival at Crystal Palace Bowl in Southeast London, the show times are as follows. So Music Soul Child will be on stage at 6:30 p.m. followed by Flowetry at 7:40 p.m. and then the main man himself, Mr. Anthony Hamilton, on stage at 9:15 p.m. I am so looking forward to the Roots Picnic. I've got two tickets, spare tickets, which, you know, actually, let me just not mention that on radio just in case I get myself in trouble. Anyway, let's press on, shall we, Ricardo? One of my all-time personal favourite songs by Flowetry happens to be this. Just love this tune. Larry Gold featuring Flowetry is called And I Hope.

0: the beautiful sounds of neo-soul music. Larry Gold featuring Flowy Tree from 2004. And I Hope is the name of the song. For those of you asking. Good afternoon to Sammy and Andrew. Andrew and Sammy in Oxford. Good afternoon to you. That's coming from D-Dude. Hope you guys are well. Hope it's nice and sunny in Oxford as well. We are 6 minutes away from the top of the hour, 2 o'clock in the afternoon. I'm not quite sure where the first hour's gone, as it often does on a Sunday afternoon. Absolutely has flown by. Good afternoon to the Guyanese goddess, the lovely Tracy in Romford. How are you, Trace? Happy Music Sunday to you. The Guyanese goddess, eh?
1: I feel openly needy.
0: Kim says, Ricardo, you're more Bayesian than me. Well, I'm not sure about that, Kim.
1: I am me.
0: I do love me some Barbados, though. That's for sure. I tell she, man.
1: Real human being and life.
0: That's all I know in Bayesian. And all, yeah?
1: The all. I am making my way towards myself. Curving my fears.
0: Good afternoon to all the Grenadians celebrating Spice Mass today and tomorrow.

Let's leave it there. We are approaching the first break of today's Soul Lounge show. When we return, we switch gears, open up the 80s soul record box, and press play on some classic 80s soul. We kick off the second hour, by the way, with two songs from the year 1985, courtesy of the groups Atlantic Star and The System. And also a reminder, at 1:30 in the next hour, the infamous reggae triple stacker for the Wallpaper Crew. As we take you back to yesteryear, to those late night blues and house parties, when we used to love dancing with strangers in those very dark corners. Stay with us, stay close to your digital radios, smart speakers, mobile devices. You're in the Soul Lounge with me, Ricardo. We'll see you after two for some 80s soul.

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2: Prime Minister Andy Burnham is heading out of Westminster and across the UK as he asks the public for ideas on tackling the cost of living. The government says he'll be in listening mode with new measures expected on bills and high streets. FIFA has defended President Gianni Infantino amid growing pressure on his position. Phil Towers has more.
3: So FIFA has backed Gianni Infantino against what it calls a concerted and ongoing effort to undermine him. Well, it follows claims that UEFA made a six-figure departure payment to a female former employee, reportedly after an alleged relationship with Mr. Infantino. UEFA says the payments and fees for an MBA were in line with the rules at the time. Infantino strongly denies the allegations.
2: The UK economy is expected to have grown again between April and June, despite the impact of the Iran war on supply chains and prices. And temperatures could hit 33 degrees in parts of the UK today as the heatwave conditions return. Yellow heat health alerts are in place across much of England until Tuesday. From Radio News Hub, I'm Ben Monse.
0: Coming up, The Soul Lounge with Ricardo.
4: Class, it's been reported that if we keep using water like we are now, by 2055 we could be short by 5 billion litres a day.
5: Hold on, miss. 2055? We'll be grown-ups by then.
6: We're not having that, are we?
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9 minutes past the hour, 2 o'clock on this Sunday afternoon. It's the Weekend Sounds off the Soul Lounge, right here at Colourful Radio, your home for soulful music hits. Into the second hour of the show we go. And a very happy music Sunday from me to you and yours. I'm Ricardo, aka Mr. Sunday Afternoon. Thank you for tuning in, whether you're listening via your digital DAB radio, smart speaker, or online at colourful.com. Thank you for choosing the Soul Lounge. And if you've just tuned in, you join us as we take a musical journey back to that golden soul music decade of the 80s. Playing now The System and a song called This Is For You from 1985. A song that takes me back to my younger raving days at Notting Hill Carnival in the 80s. With street sounds like Rap Attack, TNT Roadshow. Do you remember them? I used to rave to TNT hard, man, back in the day. Mastermind Under the Flyover, of course. Great core memories. And before The System was one of my favorite groups from the 80s, Atlantic Star, with the soul classic Silver Shadow, also from the year 1985. We throw it back in this hour. Reminisce. For those of you who were born in the 70s, shaped by the 80s, this is now your time to kick back, reminisce, and enjoy some of the 80s classic soul on the way in this hour. And also a reminder, at half past, the infamous a reggae triple stacker for the Wallpaper Crew, taking you back to those late night blues and house parties from yesteryear. Good afternoon to the lovely Christine, who's checked in. She tells me she's in the garden. She's listening to the Soul Hour. She's listening to her favourite DJ, Mr. Rockefeller. Well, thank you, Christine. Great to have you company on this Sunday afternoon, the 9th of August, in the London sunshine.

you the way I do. Well, that's how they used to say it back in the day, back in the 80s. The Sounds of Success band, the SOS band from the year 1984, from the album Just the Way You Like It. Just the way you like it on a Sunday afternoon. Good afternoon once again to the Guyanese Goddess. Hope you've got us crystal clear now, Guyanese Goddess. The lovely Tracy in Romford. Happy Music Sunday to you.

0: Kim, that was a very, very funny voice message, I've got to say. I do love when you talk the Beijing accent. All right, Jan in Neeson, can you make your way to the front of the congregation, please? We've got a DJ request for you next. So if you know the whereabouts of Jan in Neeson, can you kindly ask her to make her way to the front of the congregation? We'll do a DJ request for her next.
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wonderful, wonderful slice of 80s soul collage. Get in touch from 1983 DJ requests to the lovely Jan. Not long to go now before the 2026-2027 English Premier League season. That kicks off, by the way, on Friday the 21st of August when the Premier League champions Arsenal, they take on the Premier League new boys Coventry City. And before then, next week, Sunday, the 16th of August, it's the Charity Shield, well, now officially named the FA Community Shield. That's taking place at Wembley, the traditional curtain raiser to the domestic season. And next week, Sunday, the Arsenal take on Man City, both hoping to win their first silverware for 2026-2027. It's going to be one of the most hotly contested Premier League seasons. So many new managers. My beloved Liverpool, we're looking okay. On our recent tour of the US, we won 2 of 3 games. We're also playing later on this afternoon, if memory serves me right, in a pre-season game at Anfield against Monaco. The post-Mohamed Salah era. Salute to all the footy fans out there. I know there are many of you, male and female. Looking forward to the brand new season starting on the 21st of August. That was Collage, Get In Touch With Me. What a great song. This is The Emotions. It's called Eternally. Let's do a DJ request to my Beijing Queen. I know she likes this one. Good afternoon to Dawn, who's checked in. Hi, Dawn. Happy Music Sunday to you. Tells me she's enjoying the tune. Thank you very much, Dawn. A very happy Music Sunday.

And now for my next number, I'd like to return to the classics. Perhaps the most famous classic in all the world of music.

0: Do you know, I keep forgetting, every time we play songs from the 80s and the 90s, and even the 2000s, songs had bridges back in the day. Not like the modern day independent soul songs. And this song is a 4 minutes and 38 seconds long. You've heard me mention a few times, modern day independent soul songs, no longer than 3 minutes, some songs 2 minutes and 20 seconds. But back in the 80s, they gave you a proper length on the tune. Most of these songs were at least 4 minutes long. So Shirley Jones brings us down very nicely indeed to today's infamous reggae triple stacker for the Wallpaper Crew. If you're new to the Soul Lounge, this is the part of the show where we take you back to those late night blues and house parties from yesteryear when we used to love dancing with strangers in those very dark corners. Good times, my friend. Good times indeed. So without further ado, ladies and gents, boys and girls, get yourselves ready. The infamous reggae triple stacker for the Wallpaper Crew is next.
1: Our people join hands and sing this song. We need some guidance. Yeah. Yeah, man, you're locked onto Colorful Radio. Keep it colorful. This is Nero's Joseph. See?

0: Two down, one to go in today's infamous reggae triple stacker for the Wallpaper Crew. We used to call songs like this Rakan Come In.
1: All right.
0: We just rock from side to side and just let me come in. The legendary Marcia Griffiths. Tell me now. Good afternoon to Mum Mary. How are you, Mum? Apologies, should have mentioned your message in the first hour. Message me again to say loving the Lovers Rock reggae triple stacker selection today. Hi to Denise as well, loving the tunes. And my number one listener, the lovely Margaret. Also good afternoon to the wonderful Judith, my very dear and close friend. Happy Music Sunday to you, Judith. Always a pleasure to have you listed. More reggae on your radios straight after me. Sly, Soul and Reggae Sundays from 4 till 7 p.m. Always a great listen. Give his show.

So nice, so nice. And as we're playing reggae, hello to all my fellow Jamaicans out there listening to the Soul Lounge. 3 days ago was the 64th year of Jamaican independence, my boyhood home off the Jamrock, the beautiful island of land, shall I say, the beautiful island of wood and water that has influenced so many cultures, so many cultures over so many years. And just in case you weren't aware of this, did you realize or did you know, was this a common knowledge to you, that Jamaica is the capital of the world? You didn't know that? You didn't? Honestly, you should know that. Next time there's a competition question and they say to you, what is the capital of the world? Just say to them, Jamaica.

wrapping up today's infamous reggae triple stacker for the Wallpaper Crew, the late great Delroy Wilson. What is man? I'm surprised so many of you didn't know the capital of the world is Jamaica.

0: All right, up next, we remember the late great Whitney Houston, born on this day, the 9th of August, 1963, in Newark, New Jersey. Would have been 63 today. Sadly and tragically passed away on the 11th of February, 2012, at the very young age of 48. On her birthday, we'll play a song by Whitney next.
1: What's up, good people? It's me, your man, Will Downing, and you're listening to the ladies' favorite DJ, Ricardo Rockefeller. Yeah, Ricardo Rockefeller. He's playing the best variety of smooth, independent soul.

A song I used to love back in the day. The brilliant Angela Winbush. It's called Angel. Taken from her album Sharp from the year 1987. By the highly talented Angela Winbush, formerly of the group Renee and Angela, of course. Former wife of Mr. Ronald Isley of the Isley Brothers. A prolific singer, songwriter, and producer as well. And don't play with her vocals. Angela Ricardo, she does not play when it comes onto the vocals.

0: For you next week, Sunday from 1 p.m. in the afternoon, the third of five Sundays in the Notting Hill Carnival month of August. It's a 90s slow jam show. I love slow jams, the 90s edition. No designated years next week, Sunday. I'm just going to roll the tunes because that's what we do. Right here at Colourful, your home for soulful music hits. So look forward to your company for that. All right, got some Freddie Jackson on the way next.
1: Dig this.
2: Oh, yeah.
3: What we gonna do right here is go back. Way back. 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
4: Hello?

the legendary vocals of the one and only Mr. Freddie Reddy Jackson. Yeah, we're Freddie. Yeah, we're Freddie. yes, we're ready like Freddie, Ricardo. That's how the saying goes. Sunday afternoon in the London sunshine. I'm Ricardo. Great to have you company on this Sunday afternoon, the 9th day of August. Weather-wise, the forecast for this Sunday, there will be areas of patchy cloud along with spells of hazy sunshine throughout the afternoon. Highs of 30 degrees Celsius, 85 in Fahrenheit. We've hit the high. It is very warm this afternoon. Shorts and t-shirt weather all the way, friends. Speaking of shorts and t-shirt weather, by the way, from Tuesday all the way until Friday, the forecast is for another heat wave. Highs of 30 as we reach Friday. I never thought I'd hear myself say this, but we need some rain. Oh, we really do. The grass in the garden is starting to look just a little bit parched with the hosepipe ban right across the UK as well. We have to be mindful. So you never heard me say this, but can we have some rain, please? We are approaching the top of the hour, 3 o'clock in the afternoon. One more hour to go. We've got the slow jam half hour on the way in the next hour. Music on the way from Kalani. We've got some Anissa Hargrove, some new music. Well, I played it last week, Sunday, if not on Tuesday night, one of the two shows. The new single, well, I say new single, a song. It's called Honey Butter, Isaiah Falls. He's an artist based in Orlando, Florida, alongside Mahalia, who's a UK artist, as many of you know. Isaiah Falls has a new album out called Lover's Paradise Side B. It's very, very good. Lots of great songs on there, including Honey Butter. We've also got some LMA, some Hill Street Soul, and some Jared Lawson as well. Good afternoon to the lovely Carol Del Pratt. Happy Music Sunday to you, my dear. I know you love some Jared Lawson. Hi to Charisma and the rest of the ladies and the Famalam as well. All right, Ricardo, let's close out this hour with some Maze featuring Frankie Beverly. From the year 1983, from the album We Are One, one for the original Soulheads that used to rave at Gullivers back in the day.

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2: The Prime Minister is expected to leave Westminster over the next few weeks, heading out on a tour of the UK to hear the country's concerns. Phil Towers reports.
3: Well, Andy Burnham says he'll be in listening mode this month as he prepares to go on tour around the UK, hearing the public's views on the cost of living crisis. During his travels, he's expected to champion British high streets, announce new measures on bills, and begin to launch his 10-year plan.
2: Britain's economy is expected to have expanded for a second consecutive quarter, with economists predicting growth of 0.4%. Between April and June. FIFA has defended its president Gianni Infantino against what it calls a concerted effort to undermine him. It follows reports that UEFA made a six-figure departure payment to a female employee alleged to have been in a relationship with Infantino when he was UEFA General Secretary. Infantino strongly denies the allegations. And temperatures could reach 33 degrees in parts of the UK today. Yellow heat health alerts remain in place across much of England until Tuesday evening. 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
4: Class, it's been reported that if we keep using water like we are now, by 2055 we could be short by 5 billion litres a day.
5: Hold on, miss. 2055? We'll be grown-ups by then.
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17: Thank you very much indeed, Kanya Doss. I try my best, Kanya. I really do. And just like that, folks, into the third and final hour of today's Soul Lounge show we go. Happy Music Sunday, everybody. I'm Ricardo, aka Mr. Sunday Afternoon. Hope you enjoyed that last hour of some classic 80s soul. And judging by lots of the messages, many of you did. Love that for you. So Sly follows me at 4pm for Soul and Reggae Sundays. But before then, it's time for today's Slow Jam half hour. And on the playlist in this hour, we've got some LMA, some Isaiah Falls featuring Mahalia, some Kenyon Dixon, some Jared Lawson. Also got the brand new single. It's called I Belong to You, courtesy of Boney James and Lettuce. Lots of great music on the way in this hour. So if you haven't done so already, it's time to down tools, get up close and personal with your bow. Well, only if you want to, folks. Only if you want to. And enjoy today's Slow Jam half hour for this second Sunday of August, the 9th of August, in the year of our Lord 2026.
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17: 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ASAP.
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Just a brilliant song, William Richardson. It's called More and More. Each day of my life, the man says, I just want you more and more. Nice. Before William Richardson, gave some Hill Street Soul, some UK pressure from her excellent album, Nasalifa. Thank you. A song called

Good vibes, and Maya got us on the way with ASAP from 2026. Good afternoon to the lovely Charmaine. I know she likes that song by William Richardson. And why wouldn't you? It's a great song. Good afternoon once again to the lovely Nikki. Enjoy today's Slow Jam half hour. LMA now.

0: you just continue to blow my mind, the brilliant sounds of Ella May. You're inside the Soul Lounge right here at Colorful, your home for soulful music hits.
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0: The world's home for soulful music hits. Just played you some LMA. My mind had the absolute pleasure of seeing LMA live at the St. Lucia Jazz and Arts Festival back in May. Seems ages now. She was a superb live. She really was. Speaking of concerts, as you all know, this afternoon, all roads lead to Crystal Palace, the Crystal Palace Bowl, for that wonderful American music event. It's called the Roots Picnic, appearing live later this afternoon into the night. Music Soul Char, Floetry, Anthony Hamilton. I just can't wait to get there. Robert Glasper is also there. And speaking of the great man, I'm going to play a song courtesy of Robert Glasper featuring Music Soul Char next from the 2012 album Black Radio. But if you're heading off to Crystal Palace and you're thinking about driving, I would strongly recommend you don't. No parking around the area. And they do say your car will get towed. So make sure you take public transport and have a wonderful time. And if I see you there later, just come up to me and introduce yourself, I should say. And who knows, I may just buy you a drink. Because that's the kind of guy I am. All right, let's continue inside today's Soul Lounge, a slow jam half hour. Taking you back to 2012 from the album Black Radio. Robert Glasper featuring Music Soul Child. It's called Ah Yeah. Enjoy.

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2: Hi, I'm on my way home. I'm really tired. 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

0: The brilliant sounds of Kalani. It's called You Got It. Oh, You've Got It, alright. And I like it. Taken from her current album, Kalani. What a brilliant album it is. Sold over 500,000 copies. And a definite nominee for R&B Album of the Year at the 2027 Grammy Awards. And before Kalani, Robert Glasper featuring Music Soul Child and Chrisette Michelle. And a song called Ah Yeah from his Black Radio album from 2012. A reminder, this coming Tuesday night from 8 p.m. I am back on Colourful Radio for my weekly weeknight radio show, The Soul Lounge After Dark. It's kind of getting dark now. I'm not sure if you've noticed, but the evenings are drawing in. It's usually dark now by 9 p.m. Notwithstanding, 2 hours of lots of new and semi-new, soulful, eclectic, independent soul, all blended with a bit of gospel. And a bit of reggae, courtesy of our reggae rubber dub in a tub, which we do at 1:30 in the first hour. A show that gives me the opportunity to play some deep cuts, some album cuts, revisit some of those independent soul songs we haven't played in a while. There's also the After 9 selection as well. After the news and break at 9, we slow the pace down for all the lovers and non-lovers right across town. So if you haven't listened to the show before, come and join me this coming Tuesday night, The Soul Lounge After Dark, right here at Colourful Radio, your home for soulful music hits.
1: Hey, this is Ida Divine, and it's time for the Slow Jam Half Hour with my guy, Ricardo.

just a wonderful collaboration. Isaiah Falls featuring Mahalia, UK's very own Mahalia, and a song called Honey Butter from the Lover's Paradise Side B album, his current album. Very good indeed. So we told you about the Soul Lounge After Dark this coming Tuesday night. Let's also share with you once again a program update for you next week Sunday. The third of five Sundays in the month of August sees the return of the very popular Soul Lounge I Love Slow Jams edition. We're throwing it back to that golden slow jam musical decade of the 90s. 3 hours next week Sunday of some of your favorite slow jam songs from the 90s. No designated years next week Sunday. We're just going to press play on slow jams from 1990 all the way till 1999. One thing I will say, next week Sunday's slow jam half hour will be a slow jam hall of fame. Some of those classic slow jams that have made their way into the slow jam half hour, slow jam hall of fame. It's going to be another fantastic show, one of my favorite shows to present to you listeners. And many of you, and I do mean many of you, tell me, Ricardo, the 90s slow jam show and the 2000s, we absolutely love it. So next week Sunday, make sure you join me from 1 p.m. for the 90s I Love Slow Jams edition. All right, song I just can't stop playing. I've tried putting it down, but it just comes back again. Anissa Hargrove, Wide Open, plays inside the lounge. Enjoy.

0: I was doing some research on the song. Well, Anissa Hargrove is a gospel singer, so this song can be interpreted, well, certainly the lyrics anyway, can be interpreted as a gospel song, but it's just a show, absolute show. Sunday afternoons, right here in California, your home for soulful music hits. Mr. Rockefeller with you until 4. Sly's on the way. Soul and Reggae Sunday. It's always a great listen, so make sure you stick around for that. And after Sly at 7, Game Changers, the sports-related show here at Colorful. Oh, that was so nice. So, so nice. All right, time for us to stack them up now. Something brand new next. It was released on Friday. The legendary smooth jazz musician Mr. Boney James has teamed up with Ledisi. It's the lead single from his forthcoming album, A Simple Man, and it's called I Belong to You. It's a fabulous, fabulous song. We'll play that for you next, followed by some Tiana, Major Nine, and some Money Long as well. So enjoy the triple play on the way. We'll do that for you next.
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0: Wrapping up three in a row. I was hoping to play some Money Long, but the song wouldn't load, so we went for Vito instead. Heart of a Woman. Love me some Vito, as you guys know by now. Heart of a Woman. Tunage, man, tunage. And before Vito, Tiana Major 9, some UK pressure. Her current single is called More. And kicking off three in a row, Boney James and Lettucey. A wonderful collaboration from the forthcoming album from the legendary smooth jazz artist, Mr. Boney James. The album is called A Simple Man, and the song was called I Belong to You. A song you need in your new music rotation, that's for sure.
1: Hey, baby, I'm home.
0: Jared Lawson now. Nothing to forgive. Absolutely nothing.
1: Clear my mind.
0: Good afternoon once again to the lovely Carol Del Pratt. She loves some Jared Lawson, so enjoy.

vocals of the one and only Jared Lawson. He's such a highly talented singer-songwriter and musician as well. The song's called Nothing to Forgive from his current album Just Letters. Nice. So we are rapidly approaching the 4 p.m. hour. Sly's on the way. Soul and Reggae Sundays. Make sure you stick around for that. Almost time for me to head over to Crystal Palace, the Crystal Palace Bowl in Southeast London, for the Black Music Festival, the Roots Picnic Festival, in the glorious sunshine. Floetry, Music Soul Child, Anthony Hamilton, all to come later on this afternoon. All right, point five now. It's called Finish Line from his current EP. Take a Look at Me Now. It's a brilliant EP. It's got quite a few songs on there I'm liking, including this. It's the Soul Lounge on Colourful Radio, Sunday afternoon, 9th of August.

0: an appropriate song. It's called Finish Line. The man says we're running out of time. We certainly are.
1: Bye-bye, baby.
0: Well, bye-bye until Tuesday.
1: Bye-bye, oh no.
0: 0.5, it's called Finish Line. Love the song from the EP. Take a look at me now. So just a quick reminder, next week Sunday, the third of five Sundays in the Carnival month, Notting Hill Carnival month of, October, of August, will be an I Love Slow Jams 90s edition. We rewind those musical hands of time next week Sunday for a solid 3 hours. And press play on some of your favourite songs from the 90s. No designated years next week Sunday. We're just going to roll with the 90s slow jams. We've got a Slow Jam Hall of Fame edition. I beg your pardon, Slow Jam Hall of Fame. Slow Jam half hour to get through as well in the third and final hour. It's going to be a wonderful show. Look forward to your company for that. All right, on this day, on the 9th of August in 1963, as we've mentioned in the first and second hour, in the city of Newark, New Jersey, the icon, the legend, Whitney Houston was born. Today, Whitney Houston would have been 63 years young. Just imagine that. She would have been 63. Wow. So happy heavenly birthday to the one and only Whitney Houston. We've played two songs so far. Or was it three? May have been three songs, courtesy of the great lady. Got to play one more song before we step out of here at the top of the hour, 4 o'clock. And up next, a song that was always in my record box, courtesy of the great late Whitney Houston. The ladies used to rave to this one back in the day. They really did. It's called Fine, and it plays right here at Colorful. Enjoy.

The end of the show. Sly follows me shortly for Soul and Reggae Sundays. After Sly at 7, it's the weekly Sunday sports show, Game Changers, presented by Will and Anil. And then Brother Matt is with you at 10. Thank you again for listening. Really enjoyed your company today. I'm back on the colourful airwaves, excuse me, in 2 days' time on Tuesday night from 8 p.m. for my weekly weeknight radio show, the Soul Lounge After Dark, your music escape on a Tuesday night. If you're on your way now as we speak to the Roots Picnic Festival at the Crystal Palace Bowl, have a great time. Enjoy the rest of your Sunday. I wish you all a wonderful working week. Make it a positive and productive one. And if I don't catch you on Tuesday, I'll see you on Sunday for our end of month special, I Love Slow Jams, the 90s edition. Leaving you with the sounds of the brilliant Flowetry. From Ricardo, it's been a real pleasure. Take care and God bless. Keep it colourful. Sly is next.

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2: The Prime Minister is expected to leave Westminster over the next few weeks, heading out on a tour of the UK to hear the country's concerns. Ben Monse can tell us more.
3: Andy Burnham says he'll be in listening mode this month as he prepares to go on tour around the UK, hearing the public's views on the cost of living crisis. Opposition parties have criticised the summer tour, with Reform, the Conservatives and the Liberal Democrats calling for deeper tax cuts and action to support struggling businesses.
2: The Irish government says alleged gangland figure Daniel Kinahan is being extradited from Dubai to Dublin. Kinahan, who was arrested in the UAE in April, is expected to appear before the Special Criminal Court later today, charged with directing an organised crime group. And EastEnders actress Kelly Brash is leaving the BBC soap after 13 years. The actor who plays Linda Carter says it's now the right time to say goodbye after making the decision more than a year ago. That's the latest from Radio News Hub. I'm Dave Cronin.
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4: Class, it's been reported that if we keep using water like we are now, by 2055 we could be short by 5 billion litres a day.
5: Hold on, miss. 2055? 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

0: 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And if you have Alexa or Siri, you can simply say, play Colourful Radio to hear us in a glorious style indeed. All right, so you got myself, Sly, taking you through now with just another great show between 4 and 7. Today, Sunday, the 9th of August, 2026. So much to look forward to today on the show. I can tell you that much. Well, first things first, let me just say a big thank you going out to Ricardo for the last 3 hours. He was here with the Soul Lounge between 1 and 4. That's 1 in the afternoon and 4 in the afternoon. Taking care of business, of course, right here for 3 hours. He returns this coming Tuesday. Tuesday returns for the midweek edition of the Soul Lounge between 8 p.m. and 10 p.m. That's 8 p.m. and 10 p.m. right here, of course, at Colourful Radio. Have a great couple of days, Ricardo, and we'll catch you next time right here at the Broadcast Centre. All right, so as I mentioned, myself, Sly, taking you through as per usual, starting off the show with some Shalimar, Back in Time and Right in the Socket from 1979 Solar Records there. Teddy Pendergrass, the late great Teddy Pendergrass, Only You, Philadelphia International Records, 1978, the year on that one. And we just finished there with some GQ and Make My Dreams a Reality, 1979. Some real old school classics there for us to boogie to on a Sunday. All right, so I hope you're good today. We'll go through the normal bits, which we do for a Sunday. We'll touch on the weather. The handles, of course, we'll give you in a short while. Gig guide as well. We'll do that in the third and final hour as per usual. And your shout outs too. Look out for that. But also, so let me tell you about the very, very special feature which I'm having in my show today. The one and only Maze, yes indeed, Maze, are going to be in conversation with me from 5 this afternoon right here on Colourful Radio. I can't wait to deliver the interview to you at 5 right here at Colourful Radio DAB Plus and of course colourful.com worldwide. Going to be talking to a couple of the band members, including one of the original members of the band from around about 55 years ago. Yes, I know, absolutely incredible. Going to be talking to Rome, and also that's Rome Laurie, and also Chris Walker a little bit later on in the show. It's going to be a real good listen, an absolutely fabulous listen. Make sure you keep it exactly, in fact you just need to keep it where you got it right now all the way through until 7, but it is going to be a great listen, rest assured on that one. So that's all coming up, but right now of course we stick with the stuff which we normally do in the first hour, classics. That's what we give you, loads of classics, soul and reggae classics from yesteryear, and we have some brilliant jams lined up for you to come in the second half of this hour. But right now, as we head up to the midway point, let's give you music from Barbara Mason, who incidentally celebrates her birthday today. Also from the Jackson 5, we'll play you a track from those guys, and also from Willie Henderson with his The Soul Explosions, who celebrates his 85th birthday today. That's incredible, isn't it? Do you remember the song? Do you remember the song he was well famed for? I'm going to spin it for you next right here at Colourful Radio. I remember this when I was at school as well, hearing this one vocalised quite a lot, and even in my early career when I was working as well. It's called Funky Chicken. And it's going to spin next for us right here at Colourful with myself, Sly, for Soul and Reggae Sundays as we broadcast from our home to your home this Sunday afternoon.
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2: 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Right on, right on, right on.

lady. Tell me.

George, will you?

That's real nice. That's real, real nice. Some wonderful memories there. I'm sure you'll agree with me. Some absolutely fabulous memories there. Let's just backtrack some of those songs which we just played for you right there on Colourful Radio with myself, Sly for Soul and Reggae Sunday. So Paulette Tarja there, and this will be, and we played you, this will be also as a version excursion from Natalie Cole. And that taking us back to 1975. Remember in last week's show, that fabulous show that I had last week, where we did everything about 1976. I know, 50 years ago. And I did allude to that song to say that it had won the Best Female R&B Vocal Performance for 1975, as it was. But it was announced at the Grammy Awards in 1976. So quite poignant that I should have done that then, but I said to myself, you know, because it was released in 1975, couldn't play it last week, so I said, let me play it for you this week, and I did it as a version excursion. There you go, Natalie Cole, and this will be Barbara Mason, the amazing, the wonderful, super talented Barbara Mason. She celebrates her birthday today. She does indeed. She is 85 years young today. Actually, she's not 85 years young. She is 79 years young. I'll tell you who's 85 years young in a little while. She's 79 years young today. She's 79 years young today. Born this day on the 9th of August 1947. That's 9th of August 1947. That's Barbara Mason. Just in front of that one, we played you music from the Jackson 5 and I Want You Back. And also in there as well, we played you music from Willie Henderson and the Soul Explosions and Funky Chicken. And that took us back to 1970, incredibly. I remember that. Do the Funky Chicken. A great memory. He is actually 85 years young today. So happy blessed birthday going out to not only Barbara Mason, who is 79 years young, but also a blessed birthday going out to the one and only Willie Henderson, who is 85 years young. Got to say it like that, really. You really have got to. Don't forget to hit me up on the socials, won't you, if you want your shout outs later on, at Colourful Radio, at DJ Sly UK, or at DJ Sly UK, the number one, depending on what social media platform you are on. The website is coming soon, djsly.co.uk. It is looking wow. It is really looking wow. Everything's going to be there that you need to associate yourself with good music and, of course, Colourful Radio and all those good things that I do with artists. It's all going to be there. The social media handles, all going to be there, easy to find. I'll tell you more about it once it's launched. It's probably going to be launched sometime this week, this forthcoming week, so do look out for it. It'll probably be a soft launch, but I'll still put it out there, so you do need to check it out once it's up and it goes live. My brand new website design, djsly.co.uk, it's on its way very, very soon. We will have your shout outs. And of course, we will do a gig guide. The big thing to remember, though, is that Maze, yes, the one and only and legendary Maze, are going to be in conversation with me just after five today. It's going to be an absolutely fabulous and fantastic listen. You don't want to miss it. If you have missed it and you're listening on catch up, well, yeah, you can catch it on catch up. Of course you can. But there's nothing like listening to it live. There's absolutely nothing like listening to it live. It's coming at you just after five today, right here on Colourful Radio with myself, Sly, for Soul and Reggae Sundays. Let's play some more big music for you right here at Colourful right now as we just continue those wonderful gems from yesteryear, as we continue that reggae vibe that we give you in the second part of each hour normally. This now is the Administrators. Ah, they're still saying it. She's My Lady, 1989, Groove and a Quarter Records. Wow, wow,

0: It's Colourful Radio Soul and Reggae Sundays. That's a great song there. Great memory from Winsome. And Am I the Same Girl? Just in front of that one, The Administrators and She's My Lady. And of course, Paulette Tarja in there as well with This Will Be. We played that as a version excursion with Miss Natalie Cole there, the late great Miss Natalie Cole. All right, let me tell you about the weather, how it looks officially in and around London and surrounding counties now for Sunday. A small chance of a brief shower first thing, but otherwise another dry day is expected with prolonged periods of strong sunshine, warmer than on Saturday, perhaps hot for some, with a maximum temperature of 32 degrees Celsius. And looking at the high for tomorrow, Monday now, a little bit cooler than it is today at 28 degrees Celsius. It currently stands 28 degrees Celsius tomorrow. So a little bit of respite there, not a lot, but a little bit of respite for tomorrow, Monday. Okay, don't forget that big major interview is coming its way to you just after 5, so not long to wait until you're going to be wrapping your ears around myself and Maze in conversation right here at Colourful Radio for Soul and Reggae Sundays. Do stand by for that. Leading us up to the hour of 5, Bitty McLean, who incidentally celebrated his birthday yesterday, so happy belated birthday going out to Bitty McLean. A Step Closer, we're going to play that for you. It's Gonna Take a Miracle from Pauline Catlin, her rendition of that great song, starting it off with another McLean, John McLean, and You've Changed, right here at Colourful Radio for Soul and Reggae Sunday. Stand by for that and a lot more as we broadcast from our home to your home this Sunday afternoon.
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2: Andy Burnham will soon set off on a tour of the UK to ask the public how the government can help them. Phil Towers has this.
3: The Prime Minister says he'll be in listening mode as he embarks on a journey around the country to hear the public's concerns around the cost of living crisis. But opposition parties have accused the Prime Minister of tinkering with his announcements, calling instead for tax cuts and changes to business rates.
2: Sunseekers are enjoying temperatures above 30 degrees across parts of southern England today, as forecasters warn the UK could be heading into its fifth heatwave for the summer. But it's a very different picture further north, where northwest Scotland has been hit by torrential rain. The latest hot spell comes as drought conditions continue across large areas of England and Wales. And Fern Cotton has revealed she became a sort of hermit after being left debilitated by severe anxiety during a difficult period in her personal life. The presenter says she's now in a much better place and wants others struggling with anxiety to know that recovery is possible. That's the latest from Radio News Hub. I'm Dave Cronin.
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4: Class, it's been reported that if we keep using water like we are now, by 2055 we could be short by 5 billion litres a day.
5: Hold on, miss. 2055? We'll be grown-ups by then.
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0: gotta say that. The amazing and fantastic Maze, we've been wanting to speak to you, certainly on Colourful Radio, Soul and Reggae Sundays, for such a long time. So I have the pleasure of having Rome and also Chris right here with me at the moment, cross Atlantic via the internet. Hi guys, how you doing?
1: How are you? Good to see you.
2: Doing great.
0: Fantastic.
2: Glad to be here.
0: Fantastic. We were just talking a little bit off air about the length of time that has come to pass since Maze actually started. And I'd love to just start from a little bit of the beginning, especially for our listeners and especially for the younger generations as well that might not know Maze's music that well. But maybe I can throw to you first of all, Rome, and just tell us, because I know the name Maze didn't come about initially on the concept of the band. So just tell us about that early journey, first of all, please.
1: Okay. Well, we have to go back to the beginning. I met Frankie in 1969. They were then the Butlers. And even prior to that, Frankie was in a band, his band, called the Blenders. So I met him through my brother. My brother's going to a boarding school, and he was bass player was going to school there as well. So he said, when I'm not in school, I play at this club downtown. They come check me out. At that time, I was a jazz guy. I played the flute, but I listened to all kinds of music. I mean, I grew up in the R&B world. So I went to see him, sat in, and of course, the music they were playing didn't require a flute. It was still kind of that doo-wop era, and they were doing some cover songs. So at the end of the set, you know, instead of Frank saying, hey, it's nice to meet you, probably not see me again. You know how you meet people and there's a solid connection at that moment. Something that's you can't understand. It's like I feel like I know this person, or it's just a great vibe. And we both felt that. And he turned around and said, "I don't need a flute player, but is there anything else you can do?" And I was always singing. In fact, me and my cousin were in the group, John Whitehead, McFadden, and Whitehead. So, I play congas and I could sing. And he was my angel, because without him saying that and us connecting the way we did, I wouldn't be here, you know? So we lived together for 2-3 years there and in California. And the Butlers went from Butlers to Raw Soul.
0: Wow.
1: Yeah. And we played around Philly for a while until we said, listen, it's time to, you know, to see what else is out there. And at that particular time, we were listening to groups like Santana, Sly, were in the Bay Area. So let's go where these cats are. So we left Philly in 72. And ended up in Oakland, California. We had some gigs prior to going, but when we got there, the gigs fell through. So we were kind of just winging it for weeks, you know, almost really rough time.

0: We went from Butler's to Raw. So I came up with the name Mays. Signed with Capitol Records, he had a friend, Larkin Arnold, president of A&R, signed with Capitol in 76. First album, and the rest is history. We toured the world, and first album went gold.
1: And you know what? On that note, let me just go to my collection here.
0: Yeah. First album.
1: Let's look at that. Yeah. That there's the first album.
0: Yeah.
1: Yeah. And also, if you go on the back, you can see the original. I don't know if you can see it very well. Let me come a little
0: closer. Yeah, I can see it.
1: You can see, just describing for our listeners, the original band members there as well.
0: Yeah, two of the guys that are in that picture are no longer with us. That's Sam Porter, he played organ, and McKinley Bug Williams.
1: Yes.
0: Ground vocalist and percussionist.
1: Yeah, may they rest in peace, of course, you know?
2: Yes, and, indeed.
1: And I can see you there, Rome, between Robin and also Frankie as well on there as well. Yeah, absolutely amazing. Absolutely, truly amazing. Chris, let's talk to you for a little bit now. When did you first kind of get introduced to the music of Mays?
2: Well, I was first introduced to the music of Mays. I got my start in the business as Regina Bill's musical director.
1: Yes.
2: And one of her first tours was opening for Mays featuring Frankie Beverly for approximately a year. And at the time I was 18, 19 years old, and I had never heard of Mays featuring Frankie Beverly, but my God, when I witnessed them and I was able to stand side stage every night and watch them just light up the stage, man, I became a huge fan instantly.
1: Wow.
2: and watched the show every single night.
1: That's incredible. So, I mean, I'm a 60s child, and just about the point where I started to buy music, 1979, of course, Mays were doing their thing all throughout that period there. And unfortunately, I was a little bit young. I didn't manage to get down to the early 80s, the very early 80s gigs at the iconic Hammersmith Odeon, as it was there.
0: Yeah.
1: But they were just amazing shows, I've been told. Tell us a little bit about that, please, Rome.
0: The Hammersmith, I mean, the UK has always loved Mays. You know, whenever we came there, the shows were always sold out. But that show in particular, 10 consecutive nights at Hammersmith, I think we broke the John's record, if I'm not mistaken. But great gig, again, 10 nights, which means it could have been 15 or 20 nights, because the people wanted to see us, and that's how much they loved us. So, as I said, love playing there because they love us and have supported us throughout the decades of Mays music. Yeah.
1: Yeah, absolutely incredible. Absolutely incredible. The hits through the, you know, the late 70s into the 80s, they just continued, didn't they? I mean, a lot of the songs which I remember, we have the Notting Hill Carnival at the end of August. So there will be another Notting Hill Carnival, which will come towards the end of this August. We have, mm-hmm. That's been going for many, many decades as well. Anthems like Before I Let Go, Joy and Pain, they would be songs that would be pumped out by these sound systems. And you'd have like up to a million people, like literally, potentially jamming in the street to your music during the 80s. It was just such an iconic period of time.
0: Yeah, you have songs that people just adopted themselves, you know? Everyone has their favorite songs or song. But Before I Let Go is a Mays anthem. I mean, here as well as there, I'm sure. I mean, it's the only song you can think about that gets people up and

0: dance, and not only do they dance, they sing every lyric. And it's about breaking up. You're trying to get out of there.
1: A happy breakup song.
0: Exactly.
2: Yes. And Chris, you of course you've come on board on that journey, because it is a journey, isn't it? It's a 50 plus year journey. And let's hope it goes for another 50 years. You know, because we just hand over, don't we? We just pass the baton.
1: Right.
2: How is that for you? Because of course you described it so well just a while ago. You were a fan. You were in awe. And now you are actually delivering what you were hearing in your own way. Of course. How is that?
1: You know, it's kind of crazy because it almost feels like it was predestined to happen. From way back then to be here now. And Frankie, every time I saw him, he was always very gracious to me when I was 19. So was Rome. But it's not easy, I can tell you that, because people love Frankie so much. And you know, I often tell audiences, of course, God only made one Frankie Beverly. He can never be replaced. And that's not what I'm simply not trying to do. I'm just trying to carry on the music and the legacy, and just to in a special way that I can deliver, you know. But certainly some big shoes to fill. And so far, knock on wood, they haven't been throwing any tomatoes at me. So I think I'm doing okay.
2: It's been fantastic. And of course, I know you've done stuff in your own right as well, haven't you? You've had a few album releases. You've been doing your own thing. I think one of your tracks had a huge number of hits on YouTube. One of the songs which you actually sung. So that's a feat in itself, really, to be truthfully honest.
1: Oh, absolutely. And I'm proud of that. And that's one of the things that Frankie told me. You know, years ago, he said, you know, you have a great voice. Keep doing what you're doing. One day you're going to make it. And he also, you know, writing my own songs. And he, with his encouragement, I started writing my own songs, landed a record deal, and, you know, received some nice publishing checks because of it. So that was some great advice that I still use today.
2: amazing. I am a huge fan of Maze. And I'm not just saying that because I've got this interview today with you guys, but I recently picked up a copy of it's quite interesting because this Echoes magazine, it was a newspaper. Mm. It was a newspaper, believe it or not, 50 years ago.
1: Wow.
2: Nice. it was a weekly newspaper, but now it's a monthly magazine, and the editors have done such an amazing kind of interview caption with yourselves there, guys, and I'm loving the white. It looks so wonderful. It looks so amazing. But I also wanted to bring out another little, well, a few more little props for you as well, because I know, obviously, I kind of think about Maze, and I can't not think about Earth, Wind & Fire as well, because two iconic bands, groups from around about roughly the same period of time. But what you guys are also famed for, of course, and I'm going to bring it up here now, is of course the live albums. Let me just find one of the live albums here. I think that's one. I think that's the New Orleans one, if my memory serves me correctly. Let's just check it on there now. This is Los Angeles, live in Los Angeles. So just tell us about that concept, because that was a pretty, it was done before, you know, artists doing kind of live recordings. But that was a fairly new concept to just do the whole entire show on a live recording. Rome, maybe you can tell us a little bit about that. That's just amazing, isn't it?
0: Yeah. It was a fantastic show. We were on fire. We had been working at least 10 months out of the year. So that was one of our strongholds, us being from, well, we're from Philly, but from the Bay Area. So, you know, we had a great following in California as well. But the live album, I think one of the best recorded live albums of all time. is live at the Sanger in New Orleans.
2: Yes.
0: Oh, yeah. I mean, that's one of the ones you have to have. Like, I have to have James Brown at the Apollo, live at the Apollo.
2: Yes.
0: Classic albums. So, yeah, those are two live Maze albums that everybody loved, and it'll be around for a while.
2: Wow, wow, it's just incredible, absolutely incredible. Let's come forward a little bit now, because we touched on it a little bit on that journey, because it's really a journey now, isn't it? From the early start of the band, yeah, all the way through to where it is now, and it's had a slight name change now. Tell us about the name change and what that means, and how do we go from there, you know?
0: Yeah,
1: well, are you good, Rome?
0: Yeah, well, we were Maze, and then once the majority of members left and formed our own band, and I came up with the name TMF, the Music Forever. So we used that and recorded an album with that name and with that band, which is still the Maze Band. And then now that the estate, which is Frankie's son, are handling those matters, they've given us the rights to use the name Maze exclusively. So that's helping us out a great deal because, you know, people still see the same faces. I mean, we have a couple cats in the band that have been there for 20 years, and I've been there for 55 years.
2: Yeah.
0: So I think it's about the recognition as well. And our fan base is just incredible. I mean, without them, we wouldn't be here. I mean, they keep us relevant. So kudos to them because they're strong.
2: Yes.
0: And keep us, you know, doing gigs and selling out all over the place.
2: Yeah.
0: That's special and it's big. And We don't take that for granted. Our fans have kept us here.
2: Sure, sure, yeah. Sure, sure.

0: So you're coming back to the UK this coming September, the 5th and the 6th. The 6th is going to be at the in London, of course, at the Eventim Apollo, which is, you know, obviously was the iconic Hammersmith Odeon. Very similar building anyway, to be truthfully honest. Yeah. Just tell us about that, you know, experience again, and how it makes you guys feel, and also Chris, I don't know how many times you've played at that venue. Would that be a first time? Would it be a second time?
1: Well, no, I played there with Regina Bell back in the day, and then I've also played there a number of times with Al Jarreau.
0: Right.
1: But coming there with Maze, that's a whole nother experience.
0: Right.
1: That I'm certainly looking forward to.
2: And yeah. By the way, he's a triple threat because he plays bass as well.
0: Right.
1: Yes, indeed. And it's oddly enough, the last time I was in London with I was with George Benson, and we played at the Royal Albert Hall.
0: Yes.
1: So I love London. I love the audiences and what they give back, and the few times we performed there has been just simply magical.
0: Yeah.
1: Magical. And can't wait to come there and perform at the Hammersmith Odeon or the Eventim Apollo.
0: Sure. And I know that you were recently over here as part of a festival as well, recently, wasn't it? In July, I think you were here for a festival.
1: The Love Supreme Festival.
0: That's it. And how did that go down? Because that's a big festival as well, to be truthfully honest.
1: Yes. Actually, we probably had about 8,000 people and probably thousands more trying to get in.
2: Yeah.
1: But it was jam-packed, man, and they didn't want us to leave the stage. I mean, they turned the PA system off on us, and the audience was still screaming and singing the songs.
0: Yeah.
1: But we ran out of time, so we had to leave.
0: I've seen some of the videos of you guys performing on stage, and the crowd is just like, it's like the crowd's rocking. I don't know how else to describe it. The crowd's just absolutely rock. It just feels like a happy, but it just feels like a vibe, doesn't it?
2: It's called happy feelings.
0: Yes. That's something.
1: And look, I don't want to give our secret sauce away. But, you know, that young man in the middle right there has some dance moves that, you know, hey, it's hard to touch. You know, it's hard to touch.
0: Well, that's important because, you know, we've got to give a little teaser to our audience that are listening right now about why they should also come down and check you guys out at the two gigs, that whether it's going to be in the north or whether it's going to be in the south, in London, of course, at the Eventim Apollo, as to why they should come down on that Sunday, the 6th of September, to come and see you guys perform, because it's just going to be amazing. I truly just believe it's going to be amazing.
2: Yeah, I don't think there's any convincing needed.
0: I mean,
2: once they hear that we're coming, they're going to show up and show out. Guaranteed. Yeah. Like I said, I lived in the UK for 2 or 3 years. I lived in Shepherd's Bush.
0: Oh, right. Yes. Yeah.
2: And I've learned then, the people, you guys are music lovers, but more purists than we are.
0: Yes.
1: You know? And I'll tell you something else I'll add to that. It's really like a spiritual experience. That's the best way I can describe it. And there's a feeling that permeates not only from the stage to the audience, but from the audience to us.
0: Yeah.
1: And it's magical, man. It's magical. And you have to be there to witness it. Mm-hmm. So I can't describe it any other way.
2: Yeah, it is truly amazing, pardon the pun, but there is a feeling it takes over.
0: Yes.
2: When that energy locks between the band and the audience, and then the music is surrounding that, I mean, it really is magical. And those moments you can only capture with certain bands or you're in church.
0: Yes. Yes, because the adrenaline that runs through your body at the time when you're singing and you're performing and you're hearing the audience sing every single word with you.
2: Yeah. Nothing else better. There's no better feeling and no better joy you can get out of that. The adoration that they have for you, and them letting you know without them telling you face to face how much they love you and love what you're doing and love the songs that we all know and love and they all know and love. It's just a continual love affair.
1: And also the other venue is Bridgewater Hall in Manchester, just so your listeners are aware.
0: And that will be on the 5th. That will be on Saturday, the 5th of September.
1: Correct.
0: So it'll be a journey down to London after that show. Look, I'm very, very much looking forward to it. I'm looking forward to you guys performing. Just out of a little bit of my curiosity more than anything else, What song do you guys enjoy performing the most? When you're on stage, what song do you like really get into? Yeah, I must do this song. I really want to do this song. What's the one that you love to do yourself personally?
2: Well,
1: you go first, Rome. Yeah,
2: my favorites are Joy and Pain, Happy Feelings, Before I Let Go, Running Away, because I get a chance to show off and dance a little bit. But you know, it's hard to have favorites when the catalog is
0: it's big. All
2: the hits and with that tell folk, and even in
1: you know, and it's interesting because I'm sorry, go ahead, Ron.
2: Yeah, hits will keep you current, will keep you alive.
0: Yeah.
2: Just one hit. So the fact that we have several is a beautiful thing. Go ahead, Seth.
1: No, I was going to say, one of the things I love about the UK is they pick songs that are not necessarily popular in America, in the US. Like Love Is the Key, for example.
0: While I'm Alone Twilight is a very popular one. And Lady of Magic as well.
1: Wow. Right. Okay.
0: And the reason why I say that, because with the Brits, we have a genre of reggae music, which is called Lovers Rock. It's kind of a slower tempo reggae to the reggae that's come historically out of Jamaica.
2: Yeah.
0: And during the 70s, the 80s, a lot of the UK lovers rock artists who were very young, they were like straight out of school, and they were singing, and they covered a lot of the soul gems from that period of time. And those songs which I've just described, you know, a lot of them have been covered, you know, certainly Lady of Magic there has been covered in lovers rock. So it has a special kind of love to us as well, because we've kind of made it our own, but you guys have still got the original piece there, haven't you? Of course.
2: Yeah.
1: Right.
2: Even when I lived there, that's what I loved about the UK, because the Brits had such a genre of different kinds of music as well as people, you know, so you would hear hits that were in the UK that you would never hear in the States.
0: Yes.
2: And I love that melting pot of music, you know. You just couldn't go wrong. Whatever you wanted to hear was there. And then some, because we in the States would never hear that genre of music.
0: Yeah, it's just amazing. Look, I feel really blessed. I really, really do to have grown up with the music to my reach that I've had. I truly feel blessed. And also, can I also say, I didn't say this earlier on, but can I say thank you for the music as well? Because it's been part of my soundtrack of my life. So it is important that I also do say thank you, because, you know, it's just been a beautiful thing. It really, really has been.
2: Well, thank you for having a great ear.
1: Now, are there any gems that that you would suggest we perhaps perform?
0: Well, I think you're going to cover the main ones, of course, Joy and Pain, and
2: unfortunately, we don't do Lady of Magic.
0: Okay.
2: That would be nice. If you guys, and I know I can see how they dance to that song.
0: Yes, yes.
2: It's just a slow groove.
0: Yes, yes.
2: It's a slow groove.
0: Yeah. But Happy Feet would be lovely as well, you know. I'm sure that, you know, it would go down very, very well as well. You know, that I'll leave it to you guys. It's going to be my taster. And I'm going to come there and soak it all in. Soak.
1: Excellent. Well, we will give you a plethora of music for sure.
0: Yeah, that's it. Would you like to say hi to anyone right now, guys? The floor's yours, please.
2: Well, I'd just like to say hello and give my love to everyone in the UK, which I've always love living there. The only reason why I'm still not living there is the commute was brutal. But other than that, I love the people. Just a wonderful time and place to live for me. And the Brits love us. I mean, it's just amazing the difference in the audiences. When we come over there, it's almost guaranteed. You know, here, of course, they do come out, but you can never be exclusively sure that every gig is going to sell out. Yeah. There, we already know it.
0: Wow. That's just amazing. It really, really is. And Chris?
1: Well, for me, one of the things I'd like to say actually is thank you to all of the fans for simply giving me a chance. I mean, Frankie Beverly, he's beloved around the world, and I'm just I often just ask people to give me a chance and then decide. And so far, by the grace of God, they've embraced me with open arms, and just like the band has, and I'm just looking forward to continuing on the legacy and the future with Mace.
0: Oh, well said.
2: Yeah, and I'd like to add on something.
0: Yes.
2: We didn't mention how we discovered Chris.
0: Right, yes, please.
2: Yeah, my lady is usually on her computer, you know, just looking at things that interest her, and she came upon Chris singing We Are One, and she was just blown away, and she let me listen to it, and I called the bass player because I said, listen, we were actually looking for a lead singer at that time. I said, you have to hear this cat. And there, Larry knew him or of him. And Chris basically sent a text and said, look no further.
1: No, hold on. Let me explain.
2: You need to give them your quote, but go ahead. Give me
1: your right. Run on it. Well, no. They invited me on a Zoom, but they didn't tell me why. So then they explained to me, and they said, we would like you to consider being our new lead singer. And they said, we're vetting a few other guys. And I started laughing. And I just told them, I said, look, guys, Search is over. You don't understand. this is for me. You don't understand. It's predestined. So they called me the next day and said, we're not going to even entertain the other guys. You got it. We're going with you. So that's pretty much how it happened. Yeah. I wasn't arrogant saying I'm the guy, you know.
2: But it was a beautiful narrative.
0: Yeah. Yeah, look, that just sounds amazing. It really, really does. You know, from your passion, from seeing and being a fan, Chris, to getting that kind of call. When somebody saw you performing We Are One, that's just amazing, isn't it?
2: Yeah.
1: And I'm going to tell you why I know it's predestined, because I saw them maybe 6 years ago on the Tom Joyner cruise. And I'm in the audience with my phone videoing. You know, and that particular night, you know, Frankie was struggling vocally, and I was praying while I was filming. I said, God, send somebody to help him, or let him find somebody to groom, you know, to carry on the Mays legacy. And I was praying for somebody else, and lo and behold, God said, no, it's you. So it's just amazing. And it, so when I got that call, it just blew my mind. I was just like, that's confirmation. That's confirmation. So anyway.
2: Yeah, I really do believe it was a blessing. You know, I really do. I think it was predestined. The full circle of us knowing him at a young age and him always loving the band. I mean, in fact, we had people interested in doing a documentary or movie, which is going to be great because there's a journey involved in just moving from Philly to California. I mean, Dan broke down in Stuart, Iowa. We needed a new engine for the bus, and they were there for at least a month. Rural white town, but that's another time for another day and another story.
1: Right.
2: That story will be told.
0: Yes. No, indeed, indeed, indeed. But is there anything that's going to be forthcoming for the future at all?
1: We're working on it, and we're in talks about it, and just figuring out if we're going to do some of the old stuff in conjunction with some new stuff. So yeah,
0: guys, it's been wonderful talking to you today. I really do appreciate you guys taking the time out to come and share some of your musical journeys that you've had with Maze. Yeah, it's been fantastic. I can see it's just been a joy.
1: Yes, indeed. Yes, indeed.
0: Yeah, an absolute joy. Once again, Maze, sending big thanks and big shouts going out to Rome Laurie and also to Chris Walker as well. Thank you so much, guys.

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1: Hi, this is Chris Walker, lead singer of Maze. 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

0: Oh, that was lovely. That was absolutely fantastic. Colourful Radio, Soul and Reggae Sundays. Big thanks going out to Maze, of course. Chris Walker there, and also Rome Laurie's been with the band for over 55 years. Incredible years. Absolutely amazing. Oh, wow. TMF. The Music Forever, of course, that's a reincarnation of Maze there, Making Love to the Music. That's on their album, which came out not so long ago, actually. You can still check that one out. Maybe just about check it out. Maybe able to get it on a digital format. The album there is entitled TMF, The Music Forever, The Music Forever Volume 1. That particular track, once again, was Making Love to the Music. We also played you Lady of Magic. I had to get that one in. Lady of Magic there. And also we played you music from between parts one and parts two of the interview. We played you music from Joy and Pain. And also right at the start, we played you Before I Let Go, an all-time classic right here at Colourful Radio for Soul and Reggae Sunday. Certainly hoped you liked that, and don't forget that you can go and check out the guys on their tour when they come over here in September, and I'll give you those dates again when they come over. They'll be playing on the 5th, so that's Saturday the 5th of September, and that's in Manchester at the Bridgewater Hall. That's at the Bridgewater Hall. And then again on the 6th of September, which is a Sunday, of course, Sunday the 6th of September. And that will be at London's Eventim Apollo. So do go and check out those guys if you possibly can. It's going to be a real, real good show in London, show in Manchester. It's going to be absolutely amazing. All right, let us continue now with some more fabulous music right here at Colourful Radio for Soul and Reggae Sundays. We're fast approaching the 6 o'clock hour, believe it or not, we are indeed. So let's get these songs on for you as we head our way towards six. 504 Detroit, Addicted, something brand new from those guys there. Jalen Chords and My Boo. You're going to like that sound. You really are. And one of our favorites from recent times now, Melba Moore and Love Wins Every Time, is going to spin next for us right here at Colourful with myself, Sly, for Soul and Reggae Sundays. 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
2: Prime Minister is expected to hit the road in the coming weeks, travelling across the UK to hear directly from voters. Ben Monsey has this report.
3: Andy Burnham says he'll be in listening mode this month as he prepares to go on tour around the UK, hearing the public's views on the cost of living crisis. During his travels, he's expected to champion British high streets and begin to launch his 10-year plan. But opposition parties have criticised the summer tour, with Reform, the Conservatives and the Liberal Democrats calling for deeper tax cuts and action to support struggling businesses.
2: An Irish government jet is on its way to Dublin following the extradition of alleged gangland figure Daniel Kinahan from Dubai. The Dublin-born boxing promoter, who Irish authorities allege is a leading figure in an organised crime group, was arrested in the UAE in April. And Christopher Nolan's latest blockbuster, The Odyssey, has become the biggest box office hit of his career, taking more than $1 billion worldwide in less than a month. That's the latest from Radio News Hub. I'm Dave Cronin.
4: Class, it's been reported that if we keep using water like we are now, by 2055 we could be short by 5 billion litres a day.
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Welcome back to hour number three right here at Colourful Radio with myself, Sly. That's beautiful, isn't it? That's really, really nice. That there is a Soulful Strut, of course, the great song Soulful Strut. And that was the actual Top Down version, actually, by Grover Washington Jr. That one came out in 1996. So great to be hearing that one again right here, of course, at Colourful Radio. Just in front of that one, we played you music from Jared Lawson from his new album title cut just let it from his brand new spanking album. And I've been alluding to it over the last few weeks. It is a really good album. If you want a piece of music inside your collection that's something that you can listen to and just relax and enjoy some quality soul music, you need to go and check out that brand new album by Jared Lawson. It is very, very good indeed. It kind of just grows on you as well. That's what I found with it personally anyway. It just kind of grows on you the more you just listen to it. I started off the third and final hour, top of the hour, with MLPM. What's that? MLPM. I can tell you it's Frank McCone, Tony Lindsay, John Paris, and Eddie Minenfield, aka Eddie M. And they've used the letters, well, in some kind of combination, they've used the letters of their names. Not always, as I can see here, it's going to be like their first names. Some of it's been their like surnames, like the M in McComb, the L in Lindsay Paris, and it's all been the first letter of their surnames, isn't it? But certainly not their first names anyway. And they've come up with

MNPL. Unusual, but there you go. So that's that. The song was entitled Don't Let Nothing Hold You Back. Don't Let Nothing Hold You Back. And still to come, we have music, as I mentioned, from Heidi Tan as well. Got her brand new single, just was delivered to me recently. We're going to play that for you right here on Colourful Radio for Soul and Reggae Sunday. So do look out for that. We've got your gig guide as well. We'll do your gig guide real soon. And of course, we'll do your shout outs towards the end of the show as well. And also, as it is, of course, Spice Mass Carnival that's been taking place, well, not just over this weekend in Grenada and over the next week. It's been a whole kind of 2 week package, really, hasn't it? Or thereabouts, anyway. So we will celebrate with playing you some an extended piece of Grenadian soca towards the end of the show as well. So do look out for that. That's going to be really, really nice. Some of our favourite artists from Grenada are going to be mixed up in there as well. Right now, though, let's get back to the music and play you the brand new song by Heidi Tan, the song that I've been alluded to you about it recently. And it's finally going to get its spin now right here on Colourful Radio. Track is entitled Coffee on Your Sleeves. Coffee on Your Sleeves. So you could have spilt the coffee on your sleeves there, couldn't you? It's a nice song though. Beautiful, jazzy, soulful. Featuring Tony Exum Jr. You can hear him there on the horns.

We've been working really hard, stressing over work, the kids, and just life. Baby, I think you and I, pretty girl, truly need to just get away. Away from it all. No phones, no schedules, no distractions. Just you and me. Let's disappear for a little while.

0: to you, sir. That's such a brilliant song. It really is. And it just is like a throwback to the 80s, isn't it? It really, really is. Goodness me, what a super song. You know, when it came my way, I just listened to it. And the levels were a little bit low, but it's okay because I can do stuff here. I've got the magical powers to just get everything just right. But when I've just listened to it now through my cans, through my headphones, and its sound is just like bouncing from ear to ear, and I've got the bass turned up, it just sounds wow. Reminisce is what it's called. Huey Crawford from the UK, some UK love there. Fabulous song. Just in front of that one, Eric Washington and Lover's Holiday. We also played the music from Heidi Tan, featuring Tony Exum. And that's Tony Exum Jr. and Coffee on Your Sleeves. Great music right here at Colourful Radio. I'm sure you will agree with me on that one. That brand new Heidi Tan, that's a tune as well, isn't it? Those tunes, I was just rocking. I was just actually rocking here into the studio. That's absolutely rocking. Really enjoyed those songs. I really, really did. We've got more great songs, more super songs lined up for you in the show today. Rest assured on that one. Don't forget, Game Changers is here from 7. And then from 9, it will be fresh new music. From 10, it will be DJ Brother Matt in the house with the Soulful House, taking care of business all the way through until midnight. So don't go anywhere. Don't go nowhere. We have got it all here, Colourful Radio. Got your sports updates. Of course, the English Premier League football season is going to be starting very, very soon. I think it's about 2 weeks away or something like that. It's going to be big. It's going to be big this season. There's a lot of new managers. They'll all want to impress. There's a lot of players that have been cost a lot of money, really. A lot of managers and clubs have spent a lot of money on some of the players, so they'll need to prove a point. It's going to be a very interesting season indeed. It really will be. We can't wait. We certainly can't wait. And of course, Game Changers will be giving you all the developments throughout the course of the 9 months of the English Premier League football season, and all the interesting bits, and who's up and who's down, and in the table, of course, and all the other exciting bits. So do check them out from 7. That's Game Changers here. It is, of course, right here on Colourful Radio. And it is, of course, brought to you by Anil Kondola and Luke Henry. And it's a show which is, of course, as you all well know, because it's been on our airways for quite some time, those of you that are regular listeners anyway, it is powered by Talk Sport, and it's where sport meets culture and stories move beyond the scoreline. Okay, let me tell you about some of the gigs which you can check out over the next few weeks. So tonight, the 9th of August, London Jazz Cafe, Gramps Morgan, he's going to be there performing for you. In October, Gina Sedman, she's going to be at London Pizza Express in Chelsea. That's the Pheasantry, I believe it's called there. Certainly was called the Pheasantry. Bilal, he's going to be at London Assembly Halls on the 9th of December. That's the London Islington Assembly Halls. Got to tell you about Maze, of course. Two dates which are going to be taking place. Of course, that fabulous interview which I did earlier on. It will be on Catch Up tomorrow, and of course, it will be on Mixcloud on Wednesday, 5th of September at Manchester's Bridgewater Hall. That's Manchester's Bridgewater Hall on 5th of September. That's a Saturday. On the Sunday, they're going to be in London. London Apollo, that's the Hammersmith Apollo, on Sunday, the 6th of September. That's Maze for you. V Sincere's, the 1st of October. They're going to be at London Jazz Cafe. And Raquel Rodriguez, she's going to be at London Jazz Cafe also on the 29th of November. That's the 29th of November. Those are a few of the artists that you can check out as they do their thing, as they perform for us and entertain us in a super fine style. Of course they do. They always do. Hopefully you'll be able to go and check out one of those shows. I will definitely be at Maze. God willing, of course. I don't know tomorrow. That's not a guarantee tomorrow for me, but God willing, I will be there. So yeah, and if you're there, I'll see you there. As simple as that. All right, let us switch between soul and reggae like we normally do around this halfway point of each hour. So for the third and final time for the show for today, we are going to switch. We'll play you some, what are we going to play? So we give you one, two, three, we'll give you four in a row. We'll give you some Chemistry, Limey Murray. We'll give you some Sonji, Rescue Me. We'll also give you some Shamika, Never New. Starting it off with brand new Angela. And the sound is going to spin for us right next, right here at Colourful with myself, Sly for Soul and Reggae Sundays, as we broadcast on DAB Plus Radio in and around London and the surrounding counties, colourful.com worldwide. 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

Colourful Radio Soul and Reggae Sundays with myself, Sly, as we just deliver some fabulous songs to you. Limey Murray, Chemistry, just in front of that one. Sonji and Rescue Me. Shamika, Never Know. And we played you music from Halanga there. And The Sound on Rebel Sound Records. Absolutely fabulous music right here. I'm sure you'll agree with me on that one. All right, so we're nearly at the end of the show for today. Got a few songs to play out for you as we celebrate all things good with Grenada. Of course, it is the Grenada Spice Mass season. It is. Got to say it like that, really, because there's so many different events that are taking place around this time. If you have ventured down to Grenada, I hope you've had and are still having an absolutely wonderful time. I wish I was there. I absolutely wish I was there, but unfortunately I've got to be here. But hopefully I'll see you sometime real soon. Hopefully. We're gonna celebrate, as I mentioned, all things good with Grenadian artists now. And Mr. Killer times Black Shadow Beast is what we're gonna play for you towards the end of the show. If we've got time, we'll squeeze in another piece of that rhythm. It's on the Beast rhythm there. Sabrina Francis, Honor You. We should honor Sabrina Francis right now, because she has been recently crowned the Groovy Monarch winner for 2026. The Groovy Monarch winner for 2026. So congratulations to Sabrina Francis on that one. And what more fitting way could we start than be playing Welcome to Carnival by Vaughn, the Grenadian bad boy. Welcome to Carnival. We're going to spin that next for us right here at Colourful Radio for Soul and Reggae Sundays. I've really enjoyed it today. I hope you have too, God willing. I'll be talking to you again next week, Sunday, same time, same place, same radio station. Just before we go, we haven't done the shout outs, have we? Let's do the shout outs. So shout outs going out to Norma Henry, also to Karen Taylor, to Philip Madeley, also to Jeff Sage, and also to the ever dependable Sue Oliver. Gotta say it like that. We really have got to say it like that. Some of those names that I've just called out, indeed the majority of them, are new listeners to Colourful Radio. Thank you so much for your musical listening. It's always a pleasure to get new listeners. Thank you. That's about it for me. It has been a Soul and Reggae Sundays production. It really has. And yeah, God willing, we will talk to you next week. Stand by for Game Changers next right here at Colourful Radio. And of course, as I mentioned, leaving you with the Grenadian bad boy. His name is Vaughn. Welcome to Carnival. Wow, wish I was in the greens right now. Have a great weekend, what's left of it. And a great week. It's going to be a warm one.

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2: An Irish government jet carrying alleged gangland figure Daniel Kinahan has landed at a military base just outside Dublin following his extradition from Dubai. Kinahan, who was arrested in the United Arab Emirates in April, is expected to appear before the Special Criminal Court in Dublin this evening, charged with directing an organised crime group. Andy Burnham's going to head off on a tour of the UK to ask the public how the government can help them. Ben Monsey has more.
3: The Prime Minister says he'll be in listening mode as he embarks on a journey around the country to hear the public's concerns around the cost of living crisis. Along the way, he's expected to unveil new measures to ease the pressure of household bills, as well as focus on improving high streets.
2: And dementia could be kept at bay for over a decade if you do three things in middle age. Experts from NYU say normal blood pressure, no diabetes, and not smoking from age 45 to 65 helps dementia stay away for up to 13 years. That's the latest from Radio News Hub. I'm Dave Cronin.
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4: Class, it's been reported that if we keep using water like we are now, by 2055 we could be short by 5 billion litres a day.
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0: to Game Changers with me, Anil Kandola, and as ever, I'm joined by Premier League champion, a very tanned and golden Luke Henry. Looking very well, my friend.
1: Champion summer, you know.
0: Certainly looks like it. I've never seen you look so good.
1: Thanks. I've never seen you look so...
0: Yeah, so bad. Sorry, I haven't got a haircut. Unfortunately, the show must go on. This is, of course, the sports and entertainment show that lives live on Colourful Radio and powered by TalkSport. And, of course, it is live on YouTube. 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The transfer window is hotting up. We'll be getting Luke Henry's verdict on Bruno Guimaraes leaving Newcastle to join Premier League champions. And ask, Arsenal the clear favourites to win the league? Is this the easiest title defence we'll ever see in our lives? We'll get Luke Henry's verdict on that. Pre-season fixtures have come and gone very nearly are over, which means one thing. The Premier League is back. We'll be looking at all of the potential big headlines, as well as giving you a couple of our predictions along the way. And as always, we've got your favourite features too. Anil's Adventures is back. Back in business. Winners and losers and changing the game shines a spotlight on the mindset it takes to chase your dreams. We've got all of that, and we'll, of course, wrap things up with Track of the Week. This is Game Changers, powered by TalkSport on Colourful Radio. Stay with us. Good evening, Luke Henry.
1: Hello, mate.
0: Happy Sunday.
1: Good to have you back. Good to
0: Deary
1: be back.
0: Dearie me, I haven't seen this much life in you in years. Do you want to just, obviously, for the viewers...
1: Not really.
0: ...just come a little bit closer? Sorry, mate. You're going to have to, mate. Come on, mate. Come on. Sit on my lap.
1: No, I've had a really nice 2 weeks away from you, mate.
0: Yeah. Oh, that's not nice.
1: That's not nice. Isn't it?
0: Do we look? I think we look good. You know, if you're not watching already, make sure you go over now and watch us live on YouTube. So much to get through.
1: Barcelona's son's done well.
0: Yeah. You're almost looking as golden as I do. Isn't it so crazy how I haven't had a fresh haircut?
1: Hey,
0: and I still look better than you.
1: Probably your best look.
0: Really, yeah. Great. Unbelievable. How you been, mate?
1: I've been good, mate.
0: How was your holiday?
1: It was lovely.
0: Yeah?
1: It was really nice. Yeah.
0: Yeah, what did you do?
1: Well, I went to watch the Arsenal.
0: Unbelievable. This is... Do you know what I've said to people in the office today? They've said, where's Luke? Obviously, one Sunday is 2 weeks since you last been in the office on this Sunday, right? And I said, yeah, he's been off, he's been on holiday. Oh, that's good, mate. He's bloody works hard, you know, he deserves just a time away. I said, do you know where he's gone? And someone went, please tell me he's at least like gone abroad. I went, oh, no, he's definitely gone abroad.
1: Yeah, went abroad.
0: He's got some sun. I went, oh, so what's the problem? I went, he's went to go watch Arsenal.
1: Yeah.
0: In pre-season.
1: Yeah, I did, yeah.
0: One question.
1: Yeah.
0: What is the matter with you?
1: A lot of things, actually. We've only got 2 hours on the show.
0: True. This
1: we
0: could
1: need
0: go
1: a
0: on
1: podcast.
0: For the rest of the
1: yeah.
0: year.
1: We need a
0: yeah,
1: podcast.
0: Yeah, the world's longest podcast for
1: Game
0: that,
1: Changers
0: yeah.
1: podcast. And we could talk about things that are wrong. We make a great episode one.
0: That would be the longest. We could smash the world record of the world's longest podcast episode.
1: It's a week-long podcast.
0: What did you get up to? You put a nice little story on your Instagram social. Do you want to just give a nice little plug for the followers
1: to
0: join in?
1: Luke Henry 98, because I'm not getting any younger.
0: Yeah.
1: Oof, that's horrible, isn't it, 98? So went to Girona for a day. I mean, Girona is an absolute nightmare for travel. So as much as it's a lovely old town, please don't go there and try and travel back into Barcelona, because you'll be chasing your tail, as we discovered when we were out there. But we did get back to Barcelona. And then spent basically the next 5 days doing what you do on holiday.
0: And what's that?
1: Going to the gym, going to the sauna.
0: Really?
1: Going to the W Hotel on
0: in
1: a
0: Barcelona.
1: Sunday. Yeah,
0: it's very good, isn't it?
1: Have you been on the Sunday? Have you done the Sunday thing?
0: Yeah, the party.
1: The party.
0: Yeah.
1: Shout out to my mate Kurt. It looks like Saliba. People
0: big
1: know
0: up Kurt. Yeah, yeah. Right, we've given him a shout out before. Haven't we?
1: Shout out to his barber, because his barber told him about this. Now, he told me about
0: very good.
1: The W Hotel. Yeah. And I was like, mate, this doesn't make any logical sense.
0: Oh, it does.
1: I was like, we sign up to the guest list for free and we go to the W Hotel. Yeah. And then on the roof, on their, just explain it for people, on the rooftop, not the rooftop, but on their hotel deck, there's basically a DJ, and you go in and you queue at 7 o'clock and you get them for free.
0: Yeah.
1: And it's a really swanky event.
0: Yeah.
1: I went, mate, there must be a catch. Like, it doesn't work. Yeah. And he was like, no, that's like my barber said. I went, no, fine. So I signed up. He signed up way before. I signed up Saturday. Yeah, free, barcode. I'm thinking, this isn't right, mate. You know, you see, it's too good to be
0: Something's
1: true.
0: Something's off.
1: And then we went. We got there at 5:30, because his barber's like, look, I'd advise you getting a queue early. And we were like, yeah, makes sense. Okay. Got there at 5:30, not even a no queue. Couldn't even see. We didn't even know where it was. We could see the hotel, but we didn't know how to get in.
0: There, yeah.
1: So we went, well, we're on the beachfront. You might as well go for a bit of food. I had a lovely paella.
0: As you do.
1: A lovely paella. We had a couple of drinks. And I'm not joking. We paid the bill. Got a free limoncello shot. Lovely.
0: Waiters. I love it when places
1: do that. Honestly, the service in Spain. Oh, they're so considerate. Yeah. Just popped a little tequila shot and a limoncello on the table at the end. And we walked over.
0: That's nice.
1: And I'm not joking. It was literally like this time. It's like 4 minutes past seven. And we looked, mate, and the queue was absolutely enormous.
0: It's ridiculous.
1: And we were like, well, I don't think we're getting in. And then I Googled it. That the free entry lasts until 8 o'clock.
0: Yeah.
1: I knew there was a catch.
0: Always you can't rock up a prime time with a free guest list.
1: I knew there was a catch. Mate, tell you what, the queue got in. We got in at 7:30.
0: Yeah.
1: We got in within 25 minutes.
0: That's good.
1: It was just,
0: how good is it?
1: I couldn't believe it.
0: It's so good.
1: I was waiting for something to go. And we got in, and I was like, because I'm a bit of a weird, or I like to look
0: around.
1: You
0: can just finish the sentence there.
1: Oh, thanks, mate, yeah. But I was looking, because I was like, what's the catch? And then I looked around, because I was like, oh, it's a pool thing, so we probably don't have access to this, we probably don't have access to that, probably don't have access to
0: the little beds around the pool and stuff,
1: Go in.
0: Did you buy drinks?
1: Yeah.
0: There's your catch.
1: There's your catch.
0: Yeah.
1: When fire starts to burn, right?
0: So does the wallet.
1: It starts to spread. Oh, they can bring the attitude home. You know what it is, right? Yeah. Kept telling myself, it's euros. It's only still 35 quid per drink.
0: Yeah. It counts like, it takes the equivalent of like £3 off.
1: Yeah.
0: £4. £4,
1: But yeah, it was really good.
0: Good. You deserve it. How long did you go for?
1: Came back, every holiday has a bit of a nightmare, doesn't it? Came back, well, we thought we were going to come back Thursday night. We ended up coming back at the early hours Friday morning because we were delayed.
0: Oh, no.
1: Now, I won't tell you too much now, but when we do winners and losers, I'll probably go into a little bit more detail. But we were basically delayed at the airport for 5 hours.
0: So I know who your loser is.
1: Yeah.
0: And you know who your winner is. Me, because you got delayed.
1: I'm not sure how you're the winner.
0: It's fun.
1: Yeah,
0: fine. Nah, I don't ever. There's a few rules in life that you should never break, okay? Amongst others, never mock someone about travel issues, whether it's flights, whether it's trains, whether it's even a car broken down. Because obviously, without stating the obvious, they were going somewhere. Whether that was going to the destination or they're coming back from the destination, they were trying to get somewhere and their day's been ruined. Never take the mick out of that. What's another one? Never mock the dead.
1: Yeah.
0: That just scares me. Never mock the dead.
1: No, I would ever mock.
0: No. And also, and this is a third one, bringing it back, because obviously we are a sports and entertainment show, never ever celebrate an injury.
1: Correct.
0: Never celebrate an
1: injury. Or never celebrate too early.
0: No, you can do that.
1: You can't, because you go early.
0: You can always go a bit early.
1: Well, you can always go early.
0: If you need to. If you ain't got a choice, you go early.
1: Sometimes you have to go early.
0: Yeah, exactly. Yeah. Like a free guest list.
1: Yeah, you have to
0: go early.
1: Yeah.
0: See, you've got to make the most out of it.
1: Yeah.
0: You know, you've got to wait your time.
1: Sometimes you've got to wait. Good things come to people who wait.
0: Exactly that.
1: And then, so yeah, anyway, back to me, because everyone's dying to.

0: Sorry, I think you'll win it by Easter. Yeah, it's so easy for you, like, isn't it? Anyway, speaking of which, should we get on with the show?
1: Yeah, let's get on with the
0: show. Anything else you want to get off your chest, mate?
1: Yeah. Chest hairs, nightmare. Got to get them shaved soon. That's about it.
0: Ah, great.
1: Great joke.
0: Yeah, here all day.
1: How are you, mate?
0: See you. Yeah, very well, very well. Tired, mate, to be honest.
1: Been holding the fort.
0: Yeah,
1: of the whole like company.
0: Yeah, of course. Yeah, TalkSport wouldn't be able to remember that me, clearly. Yeah,
1: here, there, and everywhere.
0: Yeah, quite literally here, there, and everywhere.
1: Just probably able to
0: you can't remember that me. Yeah, so much, mate.
1: Been so busy, you haven't even got a trim.
0: No, I haven't got a trim.
1: See, that's a good excuse. Well,
0: tomorrow evening, though, after my shift, going to get a haircut. Watch this space.
1: God, what time does your haircut start? 5? It closes at 9.
0: Probably, no, not my barber, mate.
1: Oh, he closes at 10? Yeah, I think
0: yeah, he's in demand.
1: Yeah.
0: He's going to need a couple hours on this.
1: It's not couple?
0: It's not a 10-minute job like yours.
1: Mine's not 10 minutes.
0: Little bar around the side.
1: Yeah, you think this is a bar around the side? Yeah, this is fresh.
0: Use a butter knife for the beard.
1: Yeah, I don't used to
0: be.
1: I did a bit
0: at home. I can tell.
1: Save money.
0: Yeah, I can tell. Look at spend
1: that.
0: A bit of money, mate. Yeah. I'd spend a bit of money if I was you. So speaking
1: ladies
0: of something,
1: how good this is. They just don't know it yet. Yeah.
0: They will. Oh, they will.
1: Oh, they will.
0: They'll find out soon. Do you know what we're going to find out soon as well?
1: Go on.
0: Fast are going to retain the Premier League.
1: Very good.
0: Oh, yeah. It's that
1: time. We'll find
0: out
1: in 10 months' time, won't we?
0: Yeah, we will. Maybe even less. Yeah. It's that time of year, isn't it? The transfer window is alive. A big summer for Arsenal, anyway.
1: Thanks.
0: Has just got a little bit bigger. As this man has joined the Mikel Arteta revolution.
2: Corner for Bruno Guimarães. There's men in the box if he can find them, especially on the far post. He goes for a different shot. It's a brilliant goal.
3: I think it's a huge needle mover. And for me, this is a much more important signing than Vinny Jr.
2: And then it comes to Bruno Guimarães. Brilliant hit into the corner.
4: It's a marquee signing. It's a player that's signed for now, not in a couple of years or anything like that. He's a signed for now.
2: Hit away by the defender, comes back out to Guimarães, and Bruno Guimarães gets above the marker and heads the ball in.
5: The left-hand side for me is probably one where we can get better, and obviously with Bruno coming in, that will make the midfield better, no doubt.
0: Yes, of course, the deal has been confirmed. Being unveiled as Mikel Arteta's latest man in today's friendly against Borussia Dortmund was, of course, Newcastle midfielder Bruno Guimarães. Arsenal have completed the signing of the Newcastle and Brazilian midfielder in a deal worth £75 million. Guimarães leaves Newcastle after more than 4.5 years at St James's Park, having made over 150 appearances, nearly 200 for the Geordie club. He was, of course, a key figure in Newcastle's 2025 Carabao Cup triumph. Of course, when they beat Arsenal in the semi-final, I believe it was.
1: Yeah, I was there.
0: Oh, I'll just make sure that you remember. And, of course, their Champions League campaigns. He can play holding midfielder or in a more advanced role, giving Mikel Arteta, once again, plenty of flexibility. Arsenal now have Rice, Zubimendi, Odegaard and Guimarães all competing for midfield roles. He can even throw Eberechi Eze in there as well.
1: Lewis Skelly.
0: Miles Lewis Skelly as well, who you're a big advocate
1: Mikel
0: for.
1: Marino.
0: Yeah, yeah. Anyone else you want?
1: No, Kai Havertz has been playing in midfield. I think that.
0: Yeah, brilliant.
1: Anymore.
0: Anyone else?
1: No, that's it.
0: Yeah, honestly. So, of course, so much to get through.
1: Yeah.
0: And look, you know, the summer always brings moments, doesn't it, of memories and, you know, very famous returns. We'll speak a little bit later about Gustavo Hamer joining Coventry City. But before we get into Arsenal, we've got a return in the gallery.
1: Yes.
0: Would you look who slithered in? Adam, we'll bring you into the show very shortly.
6: Look what the tide brought in.
1: God, you're back.
6: Oh, I'm back.
1: Where have you been?
6: For one night, I've just been having lunch with my friends.
1: Lunch, it's quarter past 7.
0: Is that what it's called? Lunch, yeah. You seem
6: a delicious luncheon plus post-lunch drinks.
0: Oh, good work. So just fine. In case you listen to this thinking, who's that snake?
1: So I had a few tipples and thought game changers are calling.
0: You're thinking, oh, who's that snake speaking on the mic? Do you want to intro? I don't even want to intro him. He left us hanging
1: dry.
0: Yeah,
1: he did. Yeah, because he went on to bigger things. Well, he's come back now, hasn't he?
6: But now I'm back.
0: Honestly.
6: Just when you needed me the most.
1: How are you, Matt?
6: Pre-season, I'm doing great. Crystal Palace are going to win the Europa League next season.
1: Whoa.
6: That's confirmed. That's
0: why you don't drink
1: on the Sunday.
6: They've confirmed that.
1: You're not meant
6: to drink
1: on Sunday.
6: Is that why I've not been invited back?
7: That's why we got rid of him, wasn't it?
0: Yeah, exactly. Yeah. All right, we'll give you your 30 seconds of fame. Obviously, you ditched us and got rid of us. And now look, highest views ever. So who's laughing now? How are you, mate?
6: I'm doing great, thank you for having me. Since I've last been here, I think Crystal Palace won the Conference League. I saw that with my own two eyes.
0: It
6: amazing.
0: Was there. It was
1: there.
6: Crystal Palace are going to win the Europa League, as I've already mentioned. França is going to really pull through the season. França, Mateus França.
1: Oh, França, I thought you said Fanta.
6: No, you won't know him. He's kind of indie right.

0: now, but he's like, he's the next big thing.
1: That's the flop under Roy Hodgson, who wore the number 11 shirt. I know about Franco. Yeah.
0: Flop is not the right word. What's you're going to see in a big way.
1: He did flop.
2: Okay, really good, really good. Well, how have you been? How's work been going and all that stuff?
0: It's doing
2: great. Don't care because he's ditched us.
0: This is
2: what
0: I'm
2: saying. So leave us alone. Bring his mic down.
0: I'm sorry. Goodbye.
1: That's better.
2: Yeah.
1: Adam, how are you, mate? Good to have you on.
2: Adam, mate, welcome back to the show.
3: Thank you very much.
2: A loyal customer. Have you kicked him out?
3: He's still hanging around.
2: Honestly.
3: Bad smell.
4: Yeah. I've been here every week for the last 10 months.
2: Get him out. I can hear him whispering.
3: I know. I just did want to say, you know, fair enough to him. As a Crystal Palace fan, I do think some of it players that had great seasons last season are going to have another good season this season.
2: Yeah.
3: Maxence Lacroix in particular.
1: Yeah, Maxence Lacroix. Yeah, great player.
2: You know,
1: yeah.
2: who else had a good season?
1: I think Eze's going to have a really good season.
2: Do you know who is?
1: I think Alisa's going to do really well.
2: Mark Alisa's having a great season.
1: Yeah, I think so.
2: Also, one to watch out for.
1: I think Adam Wharton's going to have a really good season at his new club.
2: Do you know who I think is one to watch out for? Oliver Glasner.
1: Yes.
2: I think he's going to have a massive season in the Premier League.
3: Yeah.
1: Good manager.
2: He might win.
1: I think Forrest might get top 10.
2: Yeah, I believe so.
1: I think Pierre Sarge is on the way for a bit of an onion stuffing.
2: Yeah, yeah. Seagulls, fly yourself out of here.
1: Because its name's Pierre Sarge.
2: Yeah,
1: onion,
2: yeah, yeah.
1: And onion
2: up the seagulls, up the seagulls. No, it's good to have you in the studio,
1: mate.
2: Welcome back, only for one day.
0: My FPL name for this season is Sarge and Time.
1: Yeah, well, he's going to need... We won't have enough time. He'll be sat by Christmas.
2: He'll probably have less time than you did on this show. Right, so should we get into the transfers?
1: Yeah. Let's talk about... There's a rumour. There's a comeback.
2: Exactly that. So rumour has it, Noah Dow, that Guimaraes, there's no rumour about this one. He is an Arsenal player. Before we go into, of course, what this might mean in terms of the transfer window, in terms of Arsenal, in terms of the Premier League, what did you feel like seeing? I'm sure you've seen the pictures of him being unveiled today at the Emirates.
1: Well,
2: was it a special feeling?
1: Yeah, I won't lie to you. I got asked to go on Sky Sports during the holiday to actually come on and talk about Bruno Guimaraes.
2: So why didn't you?
1: I was on holiday.
2: Oh, half-hearted.
1: Yeah.
2: Don't care, do you?
1: Nah, that's not on holiday.
2: No, I'll let you off.
1: Yeah, I actually kind of feel a little bit sorry for Bruno because everything's been...
2: Because he's joined Arsenal. I was going to say the exact same thing. What a waste of a career.
1: Yeah, I mean, to join the English champions is pretty impressive. No, I felt a little bit sorry for him because of all the Vinicius Junior chat that we'll probably get into later on. I think this signing's been a bit underplayed because I think it's actually a really, really important signing. And I think it's... I was actually in there earlier in the studio there just hearing about Elliot Anderson going from 116 million. Sometimes you forget... Bruno going for 75 million in this market is a great bit of business. And it's a clear strategy that Arsenal are employing in the last few seasons. If you look at Declan Rice, West Ham captain, you look at Christian Norgard, okay, it didn't work out, but he came as the Brentford captain. You look at Bruno Guimaraes, Newcastle captain. Jorginho was a Chelsea captain. So there's a strong leadership element there. But the player himself is one of remarkable quality. I've said it a
2: Absolutely.
1: Lot.
2: Absolutely.
1: I think he's brilliant. The fact he can play the six, he can play the eight. For me, it's really good because I think we can give Declan Rice the real rest he needs between now and throughout the season when we rest again.
2: Well, this is the point I was going to make amongst a couple of others, which we'll get into because it's a really big story, isn't it? At the end of the day, you've poached one of the top players in the Premier League, and this is what I've said to you already before. This is what used to happen to you.
1: Yeah, and he's 28,
2: you know,
1: which screams of a winner now.
2: It's a now. Is we're not signing for future or giving him a season to bed in.
1: Yeah,
2: perform
1: Premier League
2: ASAP.
1: Yeah.
2: Where does he fit into this? Because as you've just said there, you know, Rask is able now to not feel the burden as much as he did and the responsibility of providing at the highest level all of the time. But is there a world we live in where Bruno Guimaraes and Rice play in the same team week in, week
1: absolutely.
2: Out? Because if that's the case, then if that works, which would come to no surprise to anyone really... Then does that again put you back into square one from Rice's perspective of not getting much rest?
1: No, because I think Bruno and Rice can play together. Don't forget the importance of Martin Zubimendi. I don't think he's going to go anywhere. Bruno can play with Martin Zubimendi.
2: The smirk on your face is actually unbearable. When
1: also, Lewis Skelly. I think the opening day of the season will probably be Bruno and Lewis Skelly will probably be on midfield too.
2: Wow. And who's going to be in the holding role?
1: I think Miles will start as the six. I think Bruno will be in the eight. And then Odegaard will probably be
2: 8-10.
1: In the 8-10.
2: Yeah.
1: I think he's a fabulous signing. I don't think Arsenal will ever go and do, I could say, a Bruno with Eze and Odegaard, unless it's 20 minutes to go and you're chasing the game in that situation. But from the start, I won't see it. And listen, this is going to sound a bit stupid, but I'll say it now. Watch out for him playing at right-back.
2: Bruno Guimaraes.
1: Watch out for him playing an inverted right-back at this moment in time. It's something that I can potentially see happening. Arteta loves an inverted midfielder into right back, but that's only at this moment in time. I say that if we don't
2: need a right back,
1: we need a centre-back and play right-back. Now the links with Ezri Konsa make more sense. I watched pre-season earlier. I've got some views on that. And probably you've seen it, but the links to Christian Romero terrify me somewhat.
2: He's a great player.
1: I just don't see it.
2: He's a great player.
1: He might come to Arsenal. I mean, I don't know how
2: he won't. I think he's going to go full steam ahead with Atletico Madrid.
1: Well, that's fine.
2: Is what I'm hearing anyway. But just quickly on this.
1: But Bruno is an astonishing good business, and I think he's a top player.
2: But can I just remind everyone, when Manchester United signed Casemiro, for 60-odd million, whatever it was, we got absolutely hounded for it because you're buying someone who was 30, 31.
1: Well, Bruno's 28, so that's your first mistake.
2: Well, I think he's 29, isn't he?
1: 29 in 3 months' time.
2: Yeah, so he's 20, so what, a year and a half younger?
1: Yeah, but Casemiro...
2: And 10, 15 million pounds, and no matter what Bruno Guimaraes goes on to do, he'll never have the career Casemiro has.
1: What's your point?
2: What's the difference?
1: There is a lot of difference.
2: But why? What's the difference there?
1: Well, Casemiro was coming to he was coming to the decline of him before he joined Manchester United. Peak Casemiro, that won 5 Champions League, wasn't the same Casemiro as he's getting older.
2: Yeah, but Casemiro, 10 out of 10... If he drops down to an 8 out of 10, it's still better than a 9 out of 10 Bruno Guimaraes.
1: I'm not sure about that.
2: Casemiro, come on, mate.
1: We talk about Casemiro and Madrid and Casemiro and Man United.
2: Well, yeah, Casemiro and Man United for 2 out of 3 seasons was top. I mean, Casemiro and Man
1: United, yeah, but people are putting the goals that he scored actually amongst his performances.
2: Because
1: a lot of his performances, people are saying he's too slow to play in the Premier League.
2: The
1: famous comment of leave the football before the league.
2: Which
1: he obviously proved wrong. But there was talk about him keeping him for another season because of his output of goals and his source of getting key important goals.
2: And also the protection he brings.
1: He does need, but Man United really needs to improve from Casemiro.
2: Yeah, of course. But now you look, if Bruno Guimaraes does whatever he does in the next 2 seasons, it's not going to take Arsenal to sign 1.5 or equivalent players to replace him.
1: For Man United, I still think he's got 3 good seasons in Bruno.
2: Yeah, potentially. And just, of course, in the package that we heard there...
1: There he is. We heard on our TV.
2: He's looking well, yeah.
1: He's been celebrating, bless him.
2: Yeah, I know, he looks like...
1: He looks brilliant.
2: No, he doesn't. So...
3: I thought I was watching Thunderbirds for a minute.
2: I thought it was you up there, Adam. I thought it was you up there, just with a slightly worse haircut up there.
1: You can't speak about haircuts today.
2: No. I can't say anything about haircuts. But anyway, one thing I can talk about, of course, in that package, Arsenal podcaster Sophie Nicolou. Nicolau.
1: Correct.
2: Nicolau, I do apologise. Nicolau?
1: Now.
2: Nicolau.
1: Yeah.
2: Nicolau. Sophie, the Arsenal podcaster, she said that this was a more important signing than Vinicius Jr. Now, I understand you've got to back your own, you've got to be loyal to the players you sign, but that is absolutely ridiculous. No disrespect to Sophie. I'm not too familiar with her work, if I'm being honest. I've heard her a couple of times. She speaks very well.
1: Yeah, she knows what she's
2: doing. You know, you can tell she's been in the game for a long time in terms of covering Arsenal, but that's just not true, is it? Come on. If I told you now that if you give me 50 million and Bruno Guimaraes and you'll get Vinicius Jr., you'll shake my hand and you'll have a big smile on your face. Come on. Let's be honest. I think it works both ways
1: because
2: he's a very good signing and you've got to be grateful for that, but let's not push this more than what it is because... Arsenal fans don't want to think about the fact that they could have got or there was a chance of getting Vinicius Jr., however big or however small that is. He would not be a more important sign than Vinicius if Vinicius came in. We can agree on that.
1: Yeah, if he came in. So I think what she's saying is the fact that we've got Bruno down and he's an Arsenal player, I think what that gives us is the fact that Arsenal can play Bruno and Rice, but we can also play 5 yards further up the pitch. And we'll get onto the talk about the left winger. I'm a bit confused about where we go from the left winger. And I was watching this today and I kind of feel like if you've got Bruno and you've got Rice and you're pushing them further forward and you've got Calafiore inverting from left back, I kind of see Arsenal can go down the route of having a sort of a roaming left winger. So it doesn't have to be, obviously Vinicius Jr. would have been brilliant, but I can actually see maybe an Eber Echiesse playing out there. And if Arsenal go and attack the centre forward market and play with Julian Alvarez, and then you've got Bukayo Saka and you've got Martin Odegaard, you've got a really technical front four.
2: I think your left side has been really neglected over the years.
1: Yeah,
2: even with the signing of Eze, how many times really has he played on the left?
1: Well, he hasn't played a lot, but what I'm saying is if you've got the right profile and the right backbone behind it, it could potentially work.
2: I'm not sure, mate. I think I look at that team, and even before you signed Bruno Guimaraes, I said to you,
1: if you signed Bruno,
2: you need a left winger, man. If you signed Vinicius, it almost doesn't matter who the hell you've got in midfield.
1: Yeah, but hold it. Well,
2: because,
1: it does.
2: Not from what you've got now.
1: Okay, if we sign Bruno Guimaraes, and we sign Julian Alvarez, and Trossard is gone, without even saying anything, level's improved.
2: Of course the level's improved because them specific positions in isolation have improved in what you previously had.
1: So
2: but they're not positions that need the improvement more than the other positions. I look at Arsenal and I think, look, with Victor Gyökeres, it's a question, but, you know, we'll remain to be seen. First season, he won the Premier League. There's not many people that can push back too much on that. But I just look at that left-hand side and I think it's chopped and changed. And when it's, if Martinelli's not performing, then Trossard will perform. And then if he doesn't start performing or continue to perform, then Martinelli will come in. I just look at that and I think across the whole of the pitch, you've got such great talent.
1: Yeah, but
2: on that left-hand side, I just don't think you do.
1: But why did you think they went for Vinny?
2: Well, but yeah, because...
1: Such an upgrade, but it was like, we'd be stupid not to. The rest...
2: OK, what about, let me float a name out to you that has been linked with a move to Liverpool who seemed to be in the driving seat.
1: Barcola.
2: Bradley Barcola.
1: Yeah, OK, but how much of a level above is he to Gabriel Martinelli? And I'm not just saying that because if you're going to pay 130 million...
2: Come on, mate.
1: What do you mean, come on, mate?
2: Come on.
1: No, what do you mean, come on, mate?
2: Come on. What have you seen from Martinelli to indicate to you that he's even got it in him? That we wouldn't even be having this question or debate if he provided consistently, because the one frustrating thing for a lot of players that maybe someone like a Max Dahmer might realise in the next year or two is... players, and we'll even speak about it in a slightly different way in changing the game a little bit later on, but about players not getting the opportunity they think they deserve or think that they need to, in order to showcase what they've got. Martinelli, due to one reason or the other, has had ample opportunity to really nail that down. And I'm not saying Trossard hasn't been good, but Trossard's set the bar. So Martinelli knows what it will require to make that his own, and for whatever reason, he just hasn't. You look at someone like Bradley Barcola who comes in. Luke, that's got a bit of stardom on it. I question, and I've always questioned, I just don't think Martinelli can provide at the top level consistently. He's a great number two. Great number two.
1: No, but I'm not saying
2: that's an unbelievable number two. But in terms of being the left winger in an Arsenal team who have just won the Premier League, who are a penalty shootout away from winning the Champions League...
1: Vinicius Junior changes everything.
2: He changed it all. But I think Bradley Barcola... Falls gets you over the line. But he doesn't change the whole sphere or the outlook of Arsenal. No, like a Vinicius would. But I think he is that extra stardom and confidence and directness that will provide you that opportunity to just go, we're just too good.
3: He'd turn their forward line from a really good forward line into a lethal forward line.
2: Yeah, would he? Lethal is the top word. Yeah.
1: Would he? Lethal, dynamic. Martinelli's got better stats.
2: No, but it doesn't. You can't play.
1: No, but
2: games on stats.
1: I'm not playing games.
2: Because, for example, Martin, come on. We don't need to dictate.
1: No, but that's hold on. You're saying that you want goals. We talked about Gyökeres when he came into Arsenal. We talked about how good he is in front of goal, and stats are part of it. But you talk about having a lethal backup. If my lethal person that's coming in doesn't actually blow Martinelli's numbers out the water.
2: Yeah, but there is a slight caveat to that.
1: Of course there's a slight caveat to
2: that. Because Martinelli is competing with Trossard for his position. Barcola is competing with Kvaratskhelia for his position.
1: Yeah.
2: So, naturally...
3: And Desiree Doué.
2: And Desiree Doué to throw him in there as well for the mix. But let's even just take him out to try and make it a little bit more fair. And, you know, therein lies the problem. Whereas if you give Barcola minutes... consistently in a functioning team who do just look for a missing piece, exactly blueprint Arsenal.
1: Yeah, I said I'd take him on the social.
2: I think
1: but the only problem is 130 million.
2: 100 million, would you not pay that? 100 million in today's market?
1: Well, in today's market, you've got no choice.
2: What did you say? 130
1: million he was quoted for?
2: Yeah, 170 million euros. So yeah, about just over 130.
1: I mean, if you look,
2: that's obviously too much. But once PSG make a couple of signings, I think they're very advanced anyway.
1: But Arsenal value at 90 to 95 million. That's what I've read.
2: So 100 million. 100 million.
1: Yeah, look, for me, we need a striker and we need a winger and we need a centre back.
2: So what, in your opinion, you could only sign one position or address one position, should I say, with a new signing?
1: Oh no!
2: What would you pick?
1: No, because we need definitely two. So
2: No, I'm not saying that. We need a defender regardless. I've given you a free token to go get a position. Arteta's come to you and said, right, Luke, we can only afford one position. Fact. No question about it. What position are you going to address if you could only have one more position to be bolstered? Only one. Put you on your sword. He doesn't like this one. One position. Only one position that you can strengthen in now until the end of the season with one more signing. Where would it be?
3: For Chelsea, definitely goalkeeper.
2: Yeah, yeah.
3: Has to be.
2: Yeah. For Crystal Palace, some new fans. And then...
3: A bit more reliable fans.
2: Yeah. Loyal is the word we're looking for, Adam. Loyal.
3: Yes, it is.
2: Fan base.
3: Yeah, hit the nail on the head.
2: Yeah.
1: I still would probably say just striker.
2: Really?
1: I'd probably say Alvarez, because then I can have Alvarez come play off the left.
2: See, he always does this. He's playing 4D chess, the boy.
1: I'm not.
2: Like, you are. It's just one position, and it's that position.
1: Well, it's not, because when you're the champions, you need to think about...
2: But that's not what we're saying.
1: Well, they are, because... Hold on, you're asking me the question. They're exactly going to have the same conversation upstairs. They're going to say, what player is going to have the most versatility if we're going to spend 100 million? They're not going to spend 100 million on Julian Alvarez just because he can play number nine. They'll look at it in the fact that he can play off the left.
2: You've got Gyökeres. Gabriel Jesus is still there, isn't he?
1: I'm just naming the strikers.
2: It
1: doesn't matter.
2: So, Gyökeres, Gabriel Jesus, Havertz, Marino.
1: Okay, even three.
2: There's three potential players who offer different things at different times in the game that can play in that position. On the left hand side,
1: yeah, we've got Eze. We've established that Eze
2: will not get the game time on the left hand side. So do you look back at
1: the defence, and we've got Timber still out, we've got no Saliba for 4 months. I'm watching Mascara and Gabriel today, and I'm looking at Ben White and I'm thinking Ezri Konsa's, but I think that's quite an important bit. That's why I was hesitating, because
2: in your head it was a toss up between striker and defence, and left wing didn't even come into that top two.
1: No, because I genuinely think if you get Julian Alvarez, I think that can actually change the way we play and the change your approach. And if you keep the same back line as we kept in terms of solidarity, and you've added Bruno in there, which you give Bruno and Rice, and then you've got Konsa, which is an adequate replacement to Saliba for 5 months, you've got Gabriel, you've got Timber, you've got Calafiori, you've got Ryan in goal. It's still a really, really strong core. And then you've got Saka, you've got maybe Havertz at one game, Marino in another, you've got Eze, you've got Odegaard, Alvarez. One thing about that, yes, it might not be blistering quick, but it's full of high-level technical quality.
2: But
1: Martinelli's got speed. Martinelli's got speed. I'm talking about finding the right price for 100 million, and then if you're 65 minutes and you need to have something else, then you bring your Gyökeres on. Then you can bring your Martinelli on.
2: Okay, what if Martinelli left the club?
1: Well, if Martinelli left the club, then they're buying a left winger.
2: No, but in your opinion, would your list of priorities change then, or would you still look at the defence?
1: It'd be negligence if sold Martinelli and didn't bring in a left winger. There's no way they're going to play Eze into Solis's.
3: I think as it stands, I think you're right to a degree, Luke, but Arsenal look a little bit goal shy at times, even with those strikers. And you've got to look at what would have the biggest effect on your output, on your points tally. I think it probably would be a top striker.
2: But how many of them going around? Julian Alvarez is not attainable.
1: He might be attainable.
2: I don't think he is. Real Madrid and Barcelona have both tried their best.
1: But Madrid don't want to sell to a Spanish club. They're not ruling out selling him to an English club.
2: He doesn't want.
1: He wants to play for Barcelona, which is fine.
2: I don't think he's going to be attainable.
3: We've got a few you can have.
1: João Pedro obviously wouldn't, but João Pedro would be the type of ilk of a player that you could see playing in front.
2: But I've always looked at the Arsenal side the last couple of years.
1: You're going to get all Arsenal fans, but all on the same boat. The reason why they were like, I'm not going to put it in inverted commas of being proud, but the same reason why they attacked so much to get that Vinicius Junior deal done with the wages and what they were offering is because they knew that is the je ne sais quoi. That is what you're looking at this window for. If you can get someone like that on a market opportunity, forget the fact he's only got a year left in his contract. Everyone that knows football knows what they're talking about goes, if you buy Vinicius Junior, not only is that like a marquee signing for the football club, that transcends in the Premier League level, that transcends you as a global brand. There's so much more to that deal barring the footballer itself and how brilliant he is. But they tried. Okay, they can't try it. But now you lift yourself with a range of options where people can go, yeah, fine. Yeah, okay. Yeah, fine. Okay.
2: What, you feel like that about Barcola, potentially?
1: Okay, I'm not going to... Put it this way. If we sign Vinicius Junior, and it's hard to compare Barcola to Vinicius, if you sign Vinicius Junior, you look at that team and go, that's not too far away from winning the Champions League.
2: I think Barcola...
1: You sign Barcola... You sign...
2: I think you're wrong. I think Vinicius coming in, it's not about being... I think you're nailed on favourites.
1: Yeah, there you go, fine.
2: Like, sign Barcola, the needle swings massively.
1: You sign Barcola, I still think people are going to go, let's see what happens. Let's see what.
2: Well, yeah, of course, of course. But there's not many players in world football that you could go, right, they're going to be a guaranteed stalwart success.
1: No, that's my point. So that's my point. So without the guarantee of success mixed in with an inflated market, it's difficult.
2: Yeah.
1: It's difficult.
2: But then you look at someone like Bradley Barcola. We were talking about Bruno Guimarães' age, and you were saying about still having a couple of years left at the top table. I think Barcola's not even 23, 24.
1: No, of course not.
2: He's very young. And already he's got experience playing at the highest level, reaching latter stages of competitions, winning competitions repeatedly with PSG. He's got the stardom I think that you guys are missing.
1: I'm not saying he's not a talented player. I'm not saying he's got an abundance of class. I'm just saying...
2: Quick one then.
1: Is it worth Arsenal to spend 120 million and not be sure of the
2: end product? Quick one then. 100 million, you can only bring one player in, Bradley Barcola or Morgan Rogers. Who would you pick? Yeah, good one. Good man. I was worried that you
1: But even Rogers, even the Rogers one,
2: I don't think Rogers is that.
1: Well, I even said to you, Rogers was an eight. I didn't really see him as the left winger fit. We have Eze for that.
2: Yeah.
1: And I think that was a strange smokescreen.
2: Just quickly on the Arsenal stuff to wrap it all up then. Yeah. You've signed Bruno Guimarães, big Premier League statement, one of the top midfielders in the Premier League and could go on to be an amazing signing for Arsenal. It would be a surprise if he wasn't. Are you as confident as ever going into a Premier League season that you're going to win it?
1: No, never.
2: Really? No, is it in comparison to what you've been previously? No.
1: No, I wouldn't say I'm confident.
3: So you feel like your favourites?
1: I think we have to be favourites.
2: No, that's enough.
1: I mean,
2: but
1: you have to be because you're the most...
2: I just don't understand. So what worries you about other teams?
1: It's not what worries me. It's because I think everyone's at a level playing field. I think everyone,
2: including you.
1: Mate, everyone's come back from the World Cup. Everyone's come back from
2: but it's not just about the World Cup.
1: Yeah, but hold on. Everyone's come back from the World Cup. Right? It's all about having a fast start. Yeah. We saw Liverpool 12 months ago and everyone said the same thing.
2: Yeah, so which would suggest that a fast start doesn't really mean
1: no,
2: much.
1: No, but Liverpool shattered the British transfer record. Twice.
2: Yeah.
1: They brought Wirtz in, they brought Isak in, they spent over £500 million.
2: Yeah.
1: And everyone was like,
2: yeah.
1: You can, like, even we had a good window, but it got played into insignificance because of what Liverpool did.
2: But then you've also, like, but then it's also coming off the back of them winning the Premier League.
1: But you said, yeah, exactly. And you said, you're going to have to find, like, I don't even know what Arteta does, but he's going to have to find a way to win it because right now he can't go another season without winning the league, even though what Liverpool are doing. I remember you saying it.
2: No, I agree.
1: But what I'm saying is, it can happen. So it can happen, yeah. I think we're favourites.
2: But there's no substance to that, though, isn't it? You're not ruling out that it can happen. Of course, anything's within the realms of possibility. But I don't think
1: we'll walk away with it.
2: But I'm not saying necessarily even walk away with it, but I just think you look at the rest of the thing. I think I saw this statistic the other day, which was just utterly ridiculous, that this might not be exactly correct, but it was something along the lines of this, that Bournemouth's manager is the 10th longest serving manager in the Premier League right now.
3: Isn't Michael Carrick like the sixth
2: longest serving manager in the Premier League, and Arteta's not been there for one or two seasons. This is a project at the peak of its powers right now. You know, you're off the winning the Premier League. Yeah, if you've got that monkey off your back of you only win FA Cups, because that's all they've done in Luke's lifetime, let's be honest. And now they're actually dying at the big table.
3: And no one else looks even
2: And
3: close.
2: That's the thing. It's not
3: they
2: even...
3: Really don't.
2: I think even if Arsenal stayed where they were with not really making any marquee signings, I still think they'd probably just about win the league.
1: I'm not sure whether the attack is sustainable enough.
2: But no, I'm not saying that it's a great attack. It's not. There was even a conversation out there earlier in the office that was that probably the weakest front three that's ever won the Premier League. And there is a conversation to have about that. Maybe we can save it for another time. But even now, I just still don't think a team will be able to turn things around as quickly as possible. People would look at Liverpool and go, well, they won it the first season in the slot. But the difference was that was the same team. That team was already there. He just tweaked a couple of things. Whereas all the other teams, they're all brand new projects.
1: Yeah. Okay, let me rephrase
2: it. And they're all
1: it.
2: Unknown quantities.
1: Well, that's it. It's more fascination rather than trepidation.
2: I think the fascination is the race for who's going to challenge Arsenal rather than the race with Arsenal. Maybe, of course. This is what I'm saying. I know this might sound a bit strong, but I genuinely believe Rodri will be more of a miss than Pep Guardiola.
1: Both of them are quite mad. And Silva and Stones.
2: All in the same seat. Well.
1: That's a lot of leadership.
2: Group.
1: Reinders is off the way out. Look, Marmoush looks uncertain. Grealish future looks uncertain. Yeah. I looked at their team and I looked at their bench on pre-season and I think only Haaland's missing off the top of my head. Yeah. Okay. It's almost like, hang on a minute, that doesn't look as strong as... Oh, Gahey as well. Sorry. Yeah. Gahey, Anderson and Haaland. Okay, when you have those
2: questions about Gahey as well. few questions. I'm not going to lie.
1: Well, listen, I'm not going to... Look, last season, thank God, because I said that City back four wasn't good enough to win a Premier League, but it nearly did. I said that we shouldn't have let that happen.
2: It was his fault, sort of. In that game against Everton,
1: you just
2: that,
1: look, when you read it out, it just didn't feel like a title-winning, you know, partnership or back four. Had it won a title-winning keeper, yeah, but that back four wasn't, I thought, it was never strong enough. Ours was pretty solid and probably was the reason why we won the league. So, and that's my issue. I think the fact that it should be a time to enjoy it. Like, we should be able to go with Bruno. And this is why I think Bruno is such a big signing, because with Bruno and Rice in midfield, and you have got Gabriel, and you've still got Incapé, and you've got Calafiori, Saliba's out for 4 months. With that spine, they should be able to get some elements of that 22-23-24 style football in there and really, like, show people from the attacking perspective how good they are. Instead of going on a 1-0 lead and seeing it out because we know how defensively strong they are, there'll be times when we want to do that. We can do that because that's how good we are. But that's why when I was thinking about that question, I'm thinking, what is more sustainable for 38 games again in the Premier League to retain in next season? Playing as we did last season defensively or trying to score more goals? Well, probably let's go and try and score more goals, because I think we only scored 71 last season. And how do I think we do that better? I think we buy Bruno, I think we push the team up 5 yards, and I think we get a technical forward like Julian Alvarez, and then we have a different type of left winger instead of the Barcola. But listen, if Martinelli went and they got Barcola in and they got Alvarez in, then they want two attacking players. And if they get Konsa in, I know they want to try and lower the price down, and I can understand that. But if they get two attacking players like that, sometimes it is about the personnel. But sometimes you do have to look at it and goes, does it just need a freshen up? Does it just need something a little bit different? Perhaps it does.
3: Yeah, I think you're in an incredibly fortunate position. And when I say fortunate, I don't mean lucky, because you've created that position. You've created your own fortune. But I think you should be looking at expressing yourselves as a club more. I think and actually looking to be more attacking, looking to be more expansive as a team. You are so far ahead at the moment that you're really just trying... Just go further ahead.
2: I think the reason why they weren't being attacking is because they just didn't have the options to do so.
3: Yeah, and they just had to win. And there was the monkey on their back.
2: I just feel like a winger will really do that for them in terms of the creativity stuff. We obviously have so much to get through, so should we move on quickly?
1: Yeah. Ooh.
2: Go on. What have we got? Have we got a sponsor?
1: No, just my mates listening. Just
2: great, great, lovely stuff. That's nice.
3: How many listeners now? Three.
2: Who's your mate?
1: Curtis. He just laughed when I said anything you want to get off your chest. I went, chest hairs. Bit of a nightmare.
2: Brilliant. So at least someone found it funny.
1: Yeah, we said that.
2: You probably nicked his joke. Yeah.
1: No, it was my joke.
2: Yeah, I'm sure it was. Anyway, someone else who's been strengthening the window. He's back! Gustavo Hamer to Coventry City. The deal is
1: on. Why are you saying that with such a radiant tone of voice? You don't even support them. What's the matter with you? Just do it normally.
2: Fine. Coventry have agreed a deal with Sheffield United to re-sign Gustavo Hamer.
1: Is he going to come on when we're 4-0 up or 5-0 up?
2: Well, do you know what's going to be absolutely amazing, Adam? When we wake up on Saturday morning for that first full Saturday of Premier League action in 2 weeks time.
1: Oh, gotta be
2: early
1: harsh.
2: Kick-off.
1: That's harsh.
2: And at 12 midday.
1: He's been sacked already. You can't sack Lampard after
2: one
1: game.
2: In first place will be,
1: that's terrible.
2: Will be Coventry City. And bottom of the league, 20th, will be Arsenal.
3: Oh, that would be wonderful.
2: Honestly, I'm not saying I'd accept it because it's a long old season. But I am tempted, because I think it's so nailed on for Arsenal, that I would accept just to wake up on that Saturday morning to see Coventry first and you lot bottom.
1: Would you rather Man United finish second?
2: Yeah.
1: Or would you rather Coventry take 6 points off Arsenal home and away?
2: Coventry. 6 points. Because what's the difference between second and fifth?
1: So you're really not a Man United fan.
2: Of course I am, but what's the difference between second and fifth?
1: Really not a fan.
2: For me, it's first and Champions League spots. I don't see any financial incentive from finishing second to third or fourth. It's all the same to me. Second to fifth is the same. Now, if you said sixth, I'd probably have to say no.
1: All right, fifth.
2: Yeah, I'd take fifth. Fifth and second, there's no difference.
1: Well, there is. You finish second and fifth.
2: Yeah, but what for? What does that get me?
1: Well, I don't you. It gives
2: me?
1: You absolutely nothing.
2: Exactly. It doesn't mean anything.
1: Gives the club a lot, though.
2: What? Well, like what? Well, they finished third last season. What have we got?
1: What have we got? Andre Santos and Yuri Tiedemans.
2: Yeah, wow.
1: Ooh.
3: It's about a million per place up the league, so it's just a couple of million.
2: It's a couple of hot dogs on a match day, honestly.
1: I don't know if it is.
2: Oh, who cares? Anyway, just a quick word on Coventry. They've made a couple of good signings there, haven't they? Hamer's set to have his medical. I think he's already had it today. A little exclusive there for you. I think the medical has happened. That's not being broken anywhere yet.
1: Cool. Don't need to whisper it. You've just said that on the radio station.
2: Don't tell anyone. Okay. Just keep it down, right?
1: Yeah, will do.
2: Hamer, medical. I think he's all sorted. Of course, they brought him in. Really, really good signing. Caleb Urenci, the...
1: Ghanaian
2: midfielder, 20 years old. Clubs like Liverpool and Tottenham were interested. It had to be Cov. That's what the caption said on Instagram. It had to be Cov. Yeah. Oh, yeah.
1: Clubs like Liverpool and Tottenham.
2: Yeah. Well, yeah, of course. Of course, playing in the Frank Lampard week in, week out, the CBS Arena, full of what, 38,000, 39,000 every week? Starting, playing as much as you want. I think so.
1: All right.
2: Better than playing for the third team of Liverpool.
1: All right, fair enough.
2: Of course, a couple of signings there. Do you think Cov will stay up?
1: No.
2: Right, lovely stuff. Speaking of the team that didn't stay up, West Ham.
1: I'm not sure yet. No, I need to talk about this. We'll talk about this later on.
2: Well, Dull City.
1: Yeah.
2: I know what I'm saying. Dull City.
1: Well,
2: they've signed absolutely diddly squat. Well, let's be honest, they've signed diddly squat. Yeah, Troy Parrott.
1: Yeah. No, they haven't even signed him, have they?
2: Who signed Troy Parrott?
1: West Ham are looking to sign Troy Parrott, but I don't know if that's been confirmed yet. West Ham.
2: Who?
1: The team and the... You were in the championship, mate. It's not even funny. You were literally in the championship.
2: Who?
1: I'll get the parrot joke. But you were literally in the championship.
2: What's the championship, mate?
1: Brilliant.
2: What's championship?
1: Could be back there the
2: Never
1: tournament.
2: In doubt.
1: Coventry, I don't even know if... Coventry or... Who's the better team...
2: Oh, don't do that.
1: To stay
2: don't
1: up
2: do that.
1: Ipswich or Coventry right now?
2: Oh, come on. Come on, don't do that. Don't do that.
1: Ipswich have been making some moves in the market.
2: They've just got a new manager.
1: Oh, sorry, so I'll repeat that again. Ipswich have made some moves in the market. Gary O'Neill's a very, very decent manager.
2: Better than Frank Lampard?
1: Well, good question, actually. When it comes to the Premier League, Lampard did do very well at Chelsea.
2: With the transfer ban.
1: Okay, maybe. They've both got good Premier League experience. Lampard's a good manager. It's difficult. I'm trying to work out if all three will go down, if one will stay up. I don't know right now as it stands.
2: Okay, well, here's one.
1: I think Fulham are right bang in trouble. I'll give you that.
2: Fulham?
1: Yeah, I think Fulham really are in trouble.
3: Fulham have just signed two players from Real Madrid and one from Bayern Munich.
1: And one from Southampton, is Trey Charles.
3: Weird, bizarre.
2: I think they'll be right.
1: Do you?
2: Yeah, do you know what team I do think you need to keep an eye on for?
1: What, for relegation?
2: Yeah, which we'll talk about. A great little segue into what we've got coming up in the second hour. We'll be giving some Premier League predictions.
1: I think we're going to disagree on this.
2: 3-2-1.
1: Palace.
2: Newcastle.
1: Yeah, I knew you were going to say Newcastle. I'm not convinced yet.
2: I think Newcastle are going to struggle, mate.
1: I don't know.
2: Who have they got?
1: Well, they have got football players.
2: Like who?
1: Well, they've got football players.
2: Like who?
3: They've signed loads of players. They've spent over 150 million.
2: Yeah. On kids?
1: On kids, yeah.
2: Who have they got? Seriously, I'm not even taking the mic or a rhetorical. Genuinely, who's going to grip games by the scruff of the neck and take them up the league? There's my answer. Of course, in the second hour, we will be speaking...
1: They have got Wissa. They've got Waltemada.
2: Wissa.
1: You look at... You say,
2: Whisper.
1: You say that...
2: Whisper.
1: Yeah, but if you say
2: Johan
1: that...
2: Johan Whisper, because he doesn't make much of an impact on the pitch, does he?
1: Yeah, okay,
2: well.
1: You're only going Bath the one season. If you actually look at what he did at Brentford, he was actually very good.
2: Brentford.
1: When you say... Why'd you say it like that for?
2: Brentford.
1: They're better than you, mate.
2: Are they?
1: Yeah.
2: Well, we finished third.
1: Yeah, but still...
2: So there's only two teams in the country better than Man United.
1: I don't know about that, mate.
2: Oh, so now league positions don't matter.
1: I think Brentford are actually a very decent side.
2: They're all right.
1: No, they are decent. I'm pretty sure, actually, I saw Opta have done the best 30 teams in Europe. I think 16 of the 30 teams are English.
2: 16?
1: I think, yeah.
2: So Cov obviously were in there.
1: No, 16, like 30, I think the Opta thing. I'm going to find it, actually.
2: Right, so it's Cov, Man United.
1: No. Well, Man United, I think I might have to be there.
2: Well, we finished third, mate.
1: Yeah, but I know. That's a brilliant what the inch and third can do. Goodness me.
2: Well, this is what I mean. It doesn't mean anything, does it, where you finish in the league unless it's first or relegation?
3: I'm just wondering, talking about relegation, there's a certain team finished one place off relegation two seasons in a row. This could be the season.
1: Spurs.
2: I think they're going to be good, mate.
1: Okay, one sec. We'll come back onto that. Opta has revealed its current rankings for the 30th best clubs in the world.
2: Don't say you lot are first.
1: Well, I didn't make it up. Opta has revealed its current rankings.
2: It's just a load of nonsense.
1: Basically,
3: PSG top, surely.
1: Yeah, you think so. No, Arsenal first. 16 of the top 30 clubs are from the Premier League. I'll read out the clubs from the Premier League in order.
2: No, just read out the top 10.
1: Well, I'll read up the top 10. Arsenal, Munich, City, PSG, Barcelona. Mate, don't laugh. You're sixth on it. I know that's really bad. You're sixth. Villa are seventh. Real Madrid are eighth. Inter Milan ninth. And Liverpool 10th. Just to put it into perspective, in 11th was Bournemouth. In 12th was Brighton. 13th was Brighton. Newcastle. 14th was Brentford.
2: So by this, who's released this?
1: Opta. Don't ask me. I don't work for Opta.
2: Opta have said that Brighton are the 11th best team in the world.
3: 12th. Villa are two seventh. Places higher than Real Madrid.
1: One place.
3: Sorry, one place. Well, but they're mind above you, Villa, Real Madrid.
1: Real Madrid haven't won anything in the last two seasons.
3: No, true.
1: Villa have got Champions League football and did win the Europa League. I'm not saying, hey, don't shoot the messenger. I'm just repeating what's here. Know, Dortmund 15th, Sporting 16th, 17th.
2: This is off one of your dodgy websites.
1: No, if it was dodgy, I wouldn't be looking at it on Transfer News Live. I can tell you that for sure, because it wouldn't be going on a national radio station like this.
2: Something live.
1: Tell you what it is.
2: It was something live.
1: It's Opta, and this was from Transfer News Live. Palace were in 20th, Chelsea 19th, Fulham were 23rd, Club Brugge 24th.
2: It's just beyond ridiculous. Whoever's made that list has clearly had a few too many drinks.
1: Leeds United 27th, 29th was Everton, and 30th was Spurs.
2: Unbelievable.
1: Don't ask me. I didn't make the list. I'm just sure.
2: Yeah, that's
1: something.
2: Just a ridiculous list. I can't get over that. Right, so I'll give you a decision, mate. Do you want to pick winners and losers, or do you want to talk a bit of Rashford?
1: Yeah, talk about winners and losers, mate.
2: Right then, Adam, let's start for this. Everyone's a winner, baby, that's the truth. I'm a loser, baby, so why don't you kill me? Right, lovely stuff. Winners and losers, very simple. We pick our winners and losers of the week to round off the first hour that has absolutely flown by here on Game Changers, the show that lives live on Colourful Radio and is, of course, powered by TalkSport on Colourful YouTube. So head over now to
1: WXY3.
2: What did you say?
1: Well done, mate.
2: Okay, thank you.
1: Because I just don't want to talk about... What's the point about Rashford?
2: What?
1: He's staying at Man United.
2: Would you take him?
1: No, absolutely, categorically.
2: He's better than Martinelli.
1: I'm not going through that.
2: He's better than Martinelli.
1: I'm not having him.
2: Is he better than Martinelli?
1: Yeah, on his day. The only problem is...
2: No. When's Why his... can't you just say yes or no?
1: I'm not swapping him.
2: I didn't ask that. Answer the question I've said to you.
1: I'll stick with my
2: Premier
1: League
2: champion. Who is
1: a
2: better player?
1: Martinelli. I like Rashford. I like Rashford. He's not in an Arsenal shirt.
2: Honestly, if anyone at Arsenal is watching this, just have a look at how ridiculously annoying you are. You are so Arsenal-coded, it's ridiculous.
1: I'm not.
2: You are. Who's a better player, Martinelli or Rashford?
1: Martinelli. Because he's a Premier League champion.
2: Yeah, okay, brilliant.
1: Champion summer, by the way.
2: Barcelona. Rashford is a champion summer. Scored a free kick in the game that we watched on Game Changers.
1: Well done.
2: To secure them the La Liga title.
1: And they just gave him? What? Gave him Anthony Gordon.
2: Now he's back to the biggest club in the country.
1: Yeah. Well, he's not playing for Real Madrid, is he?
2: Who's big club, Arsenal, Man United?
1: Man United.
2: Oh, well done. Arsenal, Liverpool.
1: Liverpool bigger, but I think Arsenal have actually got a bigger fan base. I'm going to really annoy a few people. Globally.
2: That's not true.
1: Do you not think so?
2: Nah.
3: It's all about trophies.
2: No, even if you can't, that's an obvious.
1: No, I just said Liverpool bigger, but I think Arsenal might have it.
2: Nah, I don't think so.
1: You reckon?
2: I don't think so.
1: I don't reckon it's far in it, you know?
2: No, Liverpool are massive, mate.
1: I'm not saying, what? I never said they weren't.
2: No, as in like, Arsenal big.
1: I think Arsenal global reach. I'm not saying Liverpool, I'm just saying I don't think it's close. You think it's a massive discrepancy between Arsenal and Liverpool? Don't. Google it.
2: I'm not
1: Googling it for like AI to have a look at.
2: I'm not Googling anything.
3: So what do you want? I've got all the figures here. In Europe, Man United are the top. Man United first, Chelsea second, Liverpool third, Arsenal fourth.
2: Don't think that's true.
3: That's in Europe.
1: I'm not having Chelsea in anything, mate.
2: Right, I'm not having Chelsea.
1: With respect.
2: I'm not having Chelsea.
3: 9-1, I think the score is. I think it's 9-1. 9-1, isn't it?
2: I'm not having it. Right, European I've done a little bit of research, and I've found that Manchester United estimated...
1: Yeah, with AI.
2: It's not AI.
1: It says AI overview, mate. It literally
2: overview.
1: Says...
2: Overview.
1: From AI. Who's your winner, quickly?
2: No, you can go first.
1: Thanks. My winner, quickly, is music. There you go. I've basically been on holiday and basically, mate, I've just realised how blooming great music is. It just connects so many people. It's actually brilliant. Electric Paradise says yesterday, all these soul songs, having chats with people that are in their 50s going, how do you know this type of music? Shout out to my parents and all that. Yeah, music's just good. It's good for the soul. Yeah, or Barcelona.
2: So your winner's music?
1: Yeah.
2: Just music, not even genre, not even
1: just
2: artist.
1: Just how music can connect so many people. I think it's wonderful. My loser is Ryanair, because how cheeky of you. My flight was delayed for 3 hours, right? And because it was a travel, because it was delayed by thunderstorms, it's not, they can't do anything about it. It's not deemed, it's deemed as a, what's the word? It's not a security risk. It's out of their control. Well, my plane
3: went...
1: An act
3: of God, they call it.
1: My plane went from via Milan to Barcelona. But I'm in Barcelona, so don't go through Milan when there's storms. Just go straight to Barcelona and pick me up and take me home. Because I was meant to be home at 9:30. We didn't get home till the crack of 2 a.m. and I was not happy. I'm not happy. So I've missed out on £300 worth of compensation because they went through thunderstorms in Milan. I'm not having any. I'm trying to get compensation, guys. I'm not really happy.
2: For what?
1: Mate, I was at an airport at 5:30 p.m.
2: Yeah.
1: I got home at 2 a.m.
2: Yeah.
1: And I don't know if you know, you can't do anything in airports. And you know what was even brilliant?
2: What do you want to do at airports that you can't do?
1: Mate, I would have a kickabout, just do something about.
2: Honestly,
1: I was so bored.
2: Honestly.
1: You can't do anything.
2: This is what I've got to do.
1: We were upstairs on a gate, right? There was barely anything. Couldn't do anything.
2: Clip this on your social media.
1: It was a nightmare.
2: Luke Henry is annoyed because he couldn't have a kickabout at an airport.
1: What is
2: the matter with you?
1: They gave us
3: a brilliant idea, though. Imagine if they had goals and you could just have a kickabout.
1: For 4 hours. We were literally at an airport for 4 or 5.5 hours. Like, you can't, what'd you do? And also, the funny thing was, they closed the duty free. People were going in to buy snacks for duty free because there was a little sandwich shop and it was like the queue was literally going back out the airport. Poor help, no more food.
2: You have such a tough life.
1: And then they just closed the duty free. I was like, that makes a lot of sense. Close more things when there's more people coming, right? And there was barely any sandwiches, barely anything. And then they were like, oh, sorry, we've emailed you. And they were like, yeah, but what we can give you is a €4 voucher. €4 voucher. Doesn't even stretch the price of a coffee.
2: It does.
1: But it doesn't.
2: Espresso?
1: Yeah, single. That's going to last
2: single
1: long.
2: Single shot.
1: Charges, by the way. Don't get me started on the charges. No charger port worked. None. Everyone's walking
2: bring
1: around
2: portable.
1: Going...
2: You're not equipped. So you're not
1: bringing power banks to an airport. You're not allowed to use them. So what's the point of bringing a power bank?
2: Oh, yeah, you're not. Yeah,
1: yeah, well done.
2: No, you are allowed to use them.
1: So everyone's going around going, does this one work? Does that one work? They're like, you can try, but it's not working. So everyone's up in arms. Everyone's just like, yeah.
2: What were they doing? Playing, having a kickabout?
1: No, they weren't. They just wish they could have had a kickabout.
2: Unbelievable.
1: Or do something.
2: Right, anyway, shall I move on to my winner and make it a little bit more positive? My winner of the week is Ashley Young.
1: That's just random.
2: It's not.
1: Oh, because you interviewed him.
2: No, not just that, I'll explain.
1: Not just that, so it is.
2: No, it's not even that. It's not really that. It's not that I ever had an exclusive interview one-on-one with Ashley Young, who scored 2 goals in the 8-2 win over Arsenal.
1: So it is because of that.
2: It's not just that. But also, obviously, it was at the launch of what we would know, the new match tax, but it's called now Tops. So it's called Tops now, just Tops.
1: It's top.
2: So obviously he was there, and you were thinking, that these ex-pros, you know, they're doing the media now, you want hope that they get into it a little bit. So I thought, what can I do to try and spice up the interview a little bit? Went through my archives of Match Tax, 2008, 2009, Ashley Young.
1: You brought
2: him
1: in?
2: Man of the Match, limited edition. I brought him in to show him, and he went, oh, mate, these are class. I whacked out a Sharpie. He went, yeah, of course I'll sign them for you, mate. Signed both my Match Tax, 2008, 2009, Ashley Young, Man of the Match.
1: So hold on, that's class, but the fact that I suggested a kickabout at the airport, that's where I've gone wrong, is it?
2: Yeah.
1: Thanks.
3: And how much are they currently going for on
2: eBay? All I'm going to say...
1: You're going to sell them?
2: I've got two.
1: So you're going to sell one of them?
2: Maybe. If the right price comes in. Mate, I'd tell my grandma if the right price came in. I'm joking.
1: I hope your mum's not listening.
2: No, I wouldn't sell her. Priceless. Yeah.
1: No, I hope your mum's not. You should probably get a message.
2: What?
1: Saying, don't say that.
2: They'd probably say worse. Yeah. Anyway, less said about that, the better. But I think...
1: Mind you, if you sell it, you can put the money towards a trim.
2: Right, okay, I'm not even going to bother with the rest of my winners, losers, just forget it now. What's the need?
1: What do you mean, what's the need?
2: No, what's the need for that? You come in looking like a state every week, and the one week you've caught me...
1: I look good today.
2: Honestly, it just makes me all sick. Don't go anywhere. I'm not finishing the rest of that off. You can take the reins for the second hour. I don't know what's coming up. I don't care what's coming up. But make sure you tune in, because I'm going to beat Luke Henry up in the second hour. Plenty to come. This is Game Changers on Colourful Radio, powered by TalkSport, with me, Anil Candola, Luke Henry. Don't go anywhere. My trim still won't be cut.
1: Brilliant.
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6: Prime Minister is expected to leave Westminster over the next few weeks, heading out on a tour of the UK to hear the country's concerns. Phil Towers reports.
7: Well, Andy Burnham says he'll be in listening mode this month as he prepares to go on tour around the UK, hearing the public's views on the cost of living crisis. But opposition parties have criticised the summer tour, with Reform, the Conservatives and the Lib Dems calling for deeper tax cuts and action to support struggling businesses.
6: Alleged gangland figure Daniel Kinahan has appeared before the Special Criminal Court in Dublin after being extradited from Dubai. The Dublin boxing promoter, who Irish authorities allege is a leading figure in a huge crime cartel, was flown to Ireland on a government jet. And Christopher Nolan's latest blockbuster, The Odyssey, has become the biggest box office hit of his career, taking more than $1 billion worldwide in less than a month. That's the latest from Radio News Hub. I'm Dave Cronin.
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0: Doing it again.
1: Doing it again. Moving Shadows record label, by the way. Just want to tell you that.
0: Love that.
1: Yeah. See what I do there? Man of the people. Yes. Drop. Boom. Yeah. See. Welcome back to Game Changers Live on Colourful Radio, powered by TalkSport. You lovely lot. See, Adam there, little thumbs up. You didn't get
0: that.
1: That
0: wasn't a thumbs up.
1: You gave me like the smashed it, mate. Perfect.
0: The what?
1: Smashed it. Oh. Perfect. My introductions. Yeah. Something that's perfect is the Champions of England. And I can't believe well, they're perfect because they won the league. And something I can't get my head around, it's actually only 12 days to go until the English champions kick off their defence at home to Coventry. So we are going to go through our Premier League predictions, flop of the season, not you. I'm talking about Premier League teams, relegation, promotion from the Championship to the Premier League, top goal scorer, winners, Champions League, you name it. We'll have a bit of fun, we'll dissect the Premier League. Can anyone stop the Gooners winning it from back to back? The first time they'll do that in the Premier League era. What are you laughing for? You got a frog in your throat?
0: First time.
1: What?
2: Who won me?
0: Sorry, Kyle.
3: We've all done that, haven't we?
0: Yeah, you've done it. Yeah, you've done it. Have you done it more than once?
1: You support Coventry.
0: Have you done it more than once?
3: No, just the once. Oh, we, that was enough for us.
0: We've done it a couple of times.
1: That's right, you've only done it once. So when we do it this season, then we'll be fine.
0: Yeah,
1: well, is yours gold?
0: What about United?
1: Your gold?
0: How many more do you get for that?
1: Yeah, your gold? 49. 49? 49 undefeated.
0: How many more do you get for that?
1: Anyway, talk about changing the game. I might change show if it carries on like this, to be brutally honest. We're talking about our motivation when you come back from holiday and you just don't want to do anything but be in the studio with your best mate for 2 hours. Not you. And we'll be doing a bit of trivia as well. Adam Bradley's back. Well, Bradley Adam, thank God for that. Can't wait to see the back of Adam. Matt might come back in because why not? We just do what we do on this show. He could just come back in and tell me how bad Crystal Palace are going to be this season. And we'll end it with a little bit of track of the week. Actually, I stopped in Barcelona actually about this, and someone came up to me and they said, are you from Game Changers? And I said, yeah, I am actually. They said, yeah, I really love the feature about track of the week. I said, thanks, there's a butt coming. They went, no butt. They went, can you just play this song for me? And I went, I can do whatever you like. They said, all right, well, I'll message you.
0: So it wasn't someone random then?
1: No, it was something random. Yeah, he just listens to Colourful Radio.
0: Yeah, but you just said he'd message you.
1: He's going to message me. I'm just still waiting for the message to come back. And we're going to do a bit of track of the week. So yeah, tune in, get that cup of tea. Actually, do you know what? It's summer. Don't get a cup of tea. Listen, get a glass of wine, put the barbecue on. Sunday, it's Game Changers Live on Colourful Radio. I'm still on holiday mode. And we're here till 9 o'clock.
0: Doing it again.
1: What are we doing? The show again. We've done it for 44 episodes, mate.
0: We're doing it again.
1: Yeah. Inside
0: the place.
1: I don't want to say it
0: because, look, nothing's guaranteed in life. So I'm going to say it quietly.
1: Well, you don't know, mate. We haven't kicked the ball yet, but we might go back to back. Yeah, very possible.
0: No, I'm saying about Carve back to back winning the league. No, I'm not. I'm just going to say it, right? And we don't have to react to it. We can just move on. We're approaching 1 year of shows.
1: Yeah, I know, man. We need to get a dinner sorted.
0: What's that, 6 weeks?
1: Yeah.
0: So we're one school summer holiday away.
1: Well, actually, 2 shows is a championship season, right? That's 46 games. You should know that.
0: What's that?
1: 2 more shows and we've done 46 shows, which is an EFL season of shows. Just, you don't have to say anything. Again, we could just move on.
0: 52 shows.
1: In a week.
0: What?
1: 52 shows...
0: Do you want to start again? 52
1: weeks in a year.
0: Yeah.
1: So we're nearly doing 52 shows. We know the end of the year. Yeah, you've worked it out. Well, we started on October, didn't we? So it's about right.
0: Yeah, it would be. Show 52.
1: That's how it works.
0: Yeah.
1: Man. So yeah, that's kind of how it works.
0: 52 shows. What are we going to do?
1: Mate, what's the matter with you? Why are you whispering all like the...
0: No, but don't tell anyone because I don't want to make too much of a big deal of it.
1: Yeah.
0: 52.
1: I know.
0: That's a year.
1: I know, it's aged you, mate. You can tell.
0: Cheers.
1: Yeah, you're welcome.
0: Cheers. There's no need to look at my hair on when you said that. Wow.
1: I didn't. No, it's hard to miss.
0: Right, move on.
1: Something's hard to miss is the English champions.
0: Coventry City.
1: Of the Premier League, Arsenal Football Club. They kick off their defence against Coventry.
0: Champion versus champion. Welcome.
1: What are you saying welcome to? Is that my house? Is that my carpet?
0: Welcome to the big leagues.
1: Make sure you wipe your feet.
0: Welcome to the big leagues.
1: Don't
0: walk straight on the badge.
1: Don't you dare.
0: Wipe your feet like you would on a nice rug outside a house.
1: Yeah, anyway, we're 12 days to go until the Premier League season. Basically, can anyone stop the mighty Gooners?
4: This is the Premier League. This is Talk Sport. And it's about to heat up again.
5: Heading for the back of the net! Unbelievable! Declan Rice has headed the ball!

0: Leicester United 3. It's another sensational goal from Matheus Cunha from 25 yards out.
1: Did we expect anything less? This is the Premier League.
2: Who made that?
3: Yeah, seriously, who made that?
4: I was wondering that.
2: Because that is fantastic. No, seriously.
3: The ironic thing
2: Who made that?
3: Yeah, it's terrible.
2: What?
3: Generally.
2: Right, no, seriously. Right, Adam, pan the camera back.
3: Made that? So, hold on.
2: Was fun. Who made that? Seriously.
3: Yeah, honestly.
2: Adam, you need to go find out who made that.
3: We'd only do changing the game at 8:15, but we'll quickly do it now, actually. For anyone that get in the industry and wants to make a package, that's an episode of How Not to Make a Package.
2: What was wrong with that?
3: Well, hold on. It was the Premier League back.
2: Yeah.
3: There was no mention of the fact that whoever won the league.
2: Arsenal was the first goal.
3: Yeah, from a goal against Luton in 2023.
2: Does it matter? Well, you don't know about that. Well, did it define who it was against, when it was, what it was for?
3: Kind of.
2: It was an iconic moment.
3: Was
2: that
3: it?
2: Was the start of the season.
3: No, it wasn't.
2: It was
3: December the 5th. It was nothing to do with the start of the season.
2: What day was it?
3: Yeah, Wednesday. It was nothing
2: nice,
3: to do with the start.
2: Nice.
3: Yeah,
2: you know the exact day. No, as in it was the start of the era for Declan Rice.
3: Yeah,
2: that was his first big moment.
3: No, I don't think his first big moment was
2: it
3: his
2: match.
3: Was it?
2: That was his first big moment.
3: Not the Man United winner at September. You'd remember that.
2: When you cheated.
3: No, not really. When Gabriel played Garnacho offside.
2: Oh, yeah.
3: That was probably his first big moment.
2: When you cheated.
3: When we won 3-1.
2: Yeah, so he didn't really score the winner then, did he?
3: Well, we did, because it was 1-1 before he made it 2-1.
2: But if you take his goal out, you still would have won, so it's not really a winner.
3: He scored the goal in the 95th minute to make it 2-1.
2: It's not the winner, though.
3: It is.
2: It can't be.
3: It
2: if
3: is.
2: You take his goal out, you still won.
3: No, because...
2: And you cheated that day anyway. But what did you make of the package in general? Overall, it was good.
3: Needs a lot of work.
2: What needed work?
3: I don't know, mate. If it's called the Premier League
2: backer package. I included 3 bits of audio, which was very simple. Very clean and precise and exactly what we want. A goal from one of Arsenal's best players, of course, to win the Premier League.
3: Right.
2: The moment Coventry got back into the Premier League, and also the Premier League game of the season last season.
3: That wasn't the Premier League game of the season.
2: Adam, what was the Premier League game of the season last season?
3: Liverpool versus Manchester City.
4: Whoa.
2: Liverpool Man City.
3: It was the game.
2: And what was the score?
3: 2-1 to Manchester City.
2: You think that was better than the 3-2 Arsenal versus Man United?
3: Very personally, yeah.
2: No way. Come on.
3: What do you mean, come
2: Don't
3: on?
2: Don't do that.
3: Do what?
2: Well, do
3: Liverpool,
2: that.
3: Hold on. Liverpool scored 4 against Liverpool. At one
2: what?
3: Point, Liverpool scored 4 against Liverpool.
2: Liverpool scored 4 against Liverpool.
3: Aston Villa scored 4 against Liverpool.
2: You said Liverpool scored. That would be a good game. The under-21s versus the first team. What are the Liverpool women's versus Liverpool men? It's a good game.
3: Liverpool still women.
2: No, but come on, mate. Take your bias out of it. I know you were on the wrong end of it, but do you want to know something, actually? Do you want to know something? I actually, because I was trying to go through our previous shows and get some clips just to make some show reels and stuff like that, and I went back to that episode because I needed a clip about me talking about Man United, and I watched about 5...
3: Shows how far you had to go back to get a good clip.
2: What are you doing?
3: Man United did terrible.

0: club before the start
1: of the
0: season.
1: I'm a Man United fan.
0: Oh, no, you're not.
1: I am.
0: You're a Coventry fan.
1: I'm a Man United fan. I'm a Man United fan, yeah.
0: Really?
2: All right. Coventry play Man United. Let's say it's the last game of the season.
1: I've already been asked all these questions. He's already
2: done this. No. Last game of the season.
0: No, he's already done this before.
2: Coventry could win the league. Man United could qualify for the Champions League if they win. Who wins?
1: Cov win the league.
2: So you're a Cov fan?
1: Well, no, because I've seen Man United qualify for the Champions League before.
0: But that means you're a fan.
2: Your club. Your club. That's all that matters.
0: What do you mean, no, you wouldn't?
1: I'll be honest, I wouldn't. I'm not going to get Coventry satisfaction out of Man United qualifying for the Champions League. It's the bare minimum.
0: Coventry
1: played. It's the bare minimum.
0: Coventry played Man United in the FA Cup.
1: Yeah.
0: He was at the game.
1: Yeah.
0: Where did you sit?
1: Press box.
0: Where did you sit?
1: Coventry.
0: Dave.
1: No, that's but that's no. But that's different. Have you ever sat in the opposite end?
0: Absolutely
1: never. Away games in Europe.
0: No.
1: You're a fake fan. You have.
0: No, I haven't.
1: You've never sat in the opposition fans.
0: I've never gone if I can't get an away ticket. Never.
1: Well, see, that's what I mean. You're not serious.
0: I only sit in the.
1: And
0: Arsenal.
1: Realistically, there is no. Have I only? There is no home end in Wembley, is there? So
0: what?
1: I bought the ticket before the semi-final.
0: What do you mean? You get allocated a side each.
1: Nah, it's the way you look at it. It's all about like perception.
0: Yeah,
1: in life,
0: the way you look at it. Yeah. The away end and the home end. Yeah, you can't be doing this all season, mate.
1: What? Doing what?
0: We can't be going. We're the English champions. We've just beaten the English champions, and then on Saturday go. Yeah, I think like Bruno, like you know, copy me.
1: Is that how I talk?
0: No, not really. But just want to differentiate between two people.
1: Brilliant. Okay.
0: Yeah, I guess the whole, you know, I'd love to see like three in midfield. It'd be really good. Like,
1: have you turned into the Moose or something?
0: You've got to pick one or the other. Well, you put the package. You're clipping the package. You might as well be. Anyway, Adam, let's chat football, shall we? While this Muppet looks out about what teams are. Dark horses. Oh, actually, let's do 1 to 5.
1: Come on, mate. That's like a summary.
0: What do you mean? No.
1: Because if I put Bournemouth in 1 to 5.
0: Who do you think is going to finish in the Champions League?
1: What? It's the same question.
0: Yeah, but you think we're all... Well, who do you think is going to finish in the Champions League? Do you think Villa will finish in the Champions League?
1: No, what I'm saying is, if Adam, for example, does say Villa, then we'll know who his dark horses are. So what I'm saying is we should go through them separately and then we can naturally build the Champions League spots.
0: All right.
1: So winners... We're all on the same, aren't we?
0: Well, yeah.
1: To go back-to-back.
0: Unless Adam thinks Chelsea are going to win it. He might.
1: Adam, we're all the same. No. Back-to-back champions.
2: Yeah, I'd say Arsenal are definitely favourites, yeah.
0: Arsenal, right.
2: Yeah, Arsenal favourites to win the league. Yeah.
1: No, they're more than favourites. They'll win it.
0: Okay, they're favourites.
1: I said they win it last season and they did. So I know.
2: I mean, you look at the Leicester season, you just don't know if a team just...
0: Yeah,
2: you
0: just
1: if Cobb win the Premier League next season, is that a bigger story than Leicester?
2: Without doubt.
1: I agree. Is it the biggest story in Premier League history?
2: Probably would be if they did, yeah.
0: I really hope they do a derby now.
1: That is bang out of order. That is bang out of order. You hope that Coventry finish on a record low amount
0: just for
1: of
0: you.
1: I've got a lot of Coventry followers. I'm going to clip this up.
0: I just like, well, I've got nothing
1: what,
0: against them.
1: What it's is the matter with you?
0: Just you.
1: What?
0: It's just you.
1: That's what do you all. Mean?
0: I mean, for them, I hope they stay up.
1: No, you've just said that you hope they are worse than Derby, who finished with the lowest amount of
0: if
1: Premier League points.
0: If Cov win the league, they're not going to win the league, are they?
1: Leicester did. You lot did. That was a miracle in itself.
0: Yeah, brilliant.
1: So... Anyway, yeah, should we go on? So winners, I think that's a bit of a no-brainer. We've spoken about that already. Dark horses, I'm going to let you boys take the reins on this because I did say a couple of weeks ago, my dark horses are ones to watch, Chelsea Football Club. I think they're going to have a very good season, boys.
0: Depends
1: dark,
0: what you...
1: Dark horses, however you define that. If that's you defining it as a lower league club getting into the top 10, or would you say like a mid-table team getting into the Champions League, maybe even a dark horse to challenge for the title, however you... Dark horse for this season.
0: Right now, I'm going to go for...
1: And these can change, right? Adam, can you just make a note of these?
0: I'm going to go for Forest right now.
1: So we've gone, just to clarify, winners, Arsenal, all of us. Dark horses, I've gone Chelsea. You've gone Forest?
0: Yeah.
1: Why Forest?
0: Because I think Oliver Glasner's a great manager. I think.
1: And this is Premier League, by the way.
0: Well, to win it?
1: No. It's in like Premier League predictions.
0: Yeah, I think... Diamande, if they get him over the line, it's a good signing at the back.
1: Yeah, I think that's good.
0: I think the interest into Charlie Reinders from Manchester City shows the level they're going to. They've kept Morgan Gibbs-White. They've got some very decent players. I think they'll be all right. I think they'll be looking at trying to push for Europe. And Marinakis obviously will provide them with the best players he can. So yeah, they've caught my eye a little bit, Forest.
1: What do you define for them as dark horses in terms of a position finish?
0: Well, top 10 would be very good if they can even have a push for Europe.
1: I don't think top 10 would be a great

0: story?
1: I think it
0: like
1: would
0: a dark horse story.
1: Was either Forest or Leeds for top 10.
0: Wow, now Leeds is a dark horse in terms of a prediction. That's a good little...
1: Yeah, I think Leeds have done some really good business as well. Again, yeah. I've got a really strong team. They were very good to the back end of the season. Played, I mean, they were very good ever since November. Lost a couple of players as well. Who lost strike, he's gone to Brighton. But again, they've spent some money. Got Harry Wilson's a smart bit of business. Trent Trafford's also a very good bit of business. Yeah, so Leeds top 10, Forest top 10, or Forest pushing for Europe.
0: Just for one, who are you going to lock in as your dark horses?
1: If it's more of a dark horse for Leeds, I'll go for Leeds.
0: You got that down, Adam?
2: Yep.
0: Adam, so then finally, Adam, Leeds. who's your dark horse for the Premier League going into the new season?
2: I'm not going to say Man United, because can they really be dark horses? I think they'll have a good season anyway. This is going to kill me.
0: Tottenham.
2: Yeah.
0: My second choice would have been Tottenham.
2: Tottenham. From 17th. I think they could get themselves into
0: the Champions
2: Europe.
0: League. That's an unbelievable turnaround.
2: I think they'll get into Europe.
0: If they finish the top five, that's phenomenal. It is. That's phenomenal.
1: All right.
0: Is it not?
1: Well, I believe it when it happens.
0: No. But I'm just saying, if that didn't happen, that would be...
1: I'm still not convinced. I'm not sure what is really realistic when you finish 17th back-to-back.
0: Yeah, but it's a different club now, mate.
1: Is it?
0: Yeah.
1: Is it?
0: Yeah.
1: I'm not sure it actually is a different club.
0: It is.
1: Or it's just a manager...
0: Mate, let's be honest. Tonali and Guimaraes are at the same level.
1: No, Bruno's better.
0: He might be, but not by like a distance.
1: No.
0: They're in the same category for sure.
1: Yeah.
0: And they've just signed Tonali.
1: Yeah, but... Yeah.
0: And I don't care what it was over in terms of price and location, but still, nevertheless,
2: they've made some really good signings. Van Hekker's a very good player. Sanesi was a very good player.
0: I think he's good.
1: Yeah.
0: He's good. Madison coming back into the fold.
1: Injured again.
0: No,
1: he's injured. He's done his hip.
0: No, he'll be all right.
1: Okay, well, fine.
2: And they made some really good sales as well.
0: Yeah.
1: Yeah, but they only haven't improved that attack.
0: No, that doesn't improve. No, I think so. So you're putting Tottenham down, yeah?
2: So I'll go Spurs. Okay. So yours and Neil was...
0: Chelsea.
2: So
1: is that supposed to get...
2: Luke, were you Forest or Leeds?
1: I'll go Leeds.
2: Leeds.
0: We can define that. If Leeds get into Europe, that is a better story.
1: But what's Spurs? Because is Spurs...
0: Is Spurs getting the top five?
1: No, Adam said Europe.
2: I think if they
0: qualify... What, Conference League?
2: Yeah. Nah. They've been 17th 2 years in a row.
0: That don't do it for me.
2: 17th.
1: I think 8th would be a kind of realistic aim.
0: 8th, but even that's not like a...
1: It's not great.
0: No.
1: Well, it is kind of okay.
0: It's good, but it's not great.
1: It's the right steady amount of improvement I'd expect.
2: I think Spurs are overachieving if they finish top half.
0: But you say that, but then Man United, who are in the exact same position as Tottenham are this season, but in last season, they finished 16th and finished third.
2: Difference being, that was a freak.
1: Yours was a freak.
2: Yeah, Spurs proved that was
1: Spurs
2: not
1: have done
2: a freak.
1: It back-to-back. It's not
0: with
1: a freak.
0: Different managers, yeah, that's true.
1: It's actually part of what they are
0: now. True. Right then, relegation. Who's going down?
1: I will say Hull.
0: Yeah, Dull City, bottom of the league.
1: I'm going to say Fulham.
0: Really? To go down?
1: Yeah, at this moment in time. And I'm going to say...
0: Don't do it. Don't do it. Don't.
1: It is between one of you two. I'm not saying... It's just hard.
0: Just don't.
1: Fulham. Watch out for Sunderland.
0: What?
1: Watch out for Sunderland. Europe might hinder them. Playing the Europa League, mate. That's going to be tough. Thursday, Sunday, that'll be tough. That'll take a lot out of them. You believe me, that'll take a lot.
0: So you're going?
1: I'm not saying they'll go down.
0: No, come on. We're wanting you to lock your answers in.
1: I don't know. Because a lot...
0: They don't play in the Premier League.
1: Huh?
0: They don't play in the Premier League.
1: What do you mean?
0: I don't know.
1: Oh, brilliant. Very good.
0: Come on. I'm pushing you. Come on. Lock in. Hull, Fulham, and...
1: Do you actually think you'll stay up?
0: Stop asking me. You answer.
1: Jeremy, do you think you'll stay up?
0: Yeah.
1: Do you?
0: Yeah. I didn't before this week. I do now.
1: Adam, what do you think?
0: No,
1: I'm not sure.
0: Stop,
1: no,
0: don't you dare even turn your mic on. Do not say anything. He is jumping around the houses. I'm pushing you. You're going to be the specialist
1: in
0: football.
1: Specialist.
0: So you cannot rely on us. Tell us who is going to get relegated.
1: Kov.
0: Get him off the show. You're a scumbag. You're a scumbag for that. That is a disgrace.
1: It's between Cov and Ipswich. I'm not sure, but I think there's merit for a lot of teams. I think some of
0: Europe... Just to clarify and to lock in, this is your last chance to change it. Hull, Fulham, Cov.
1: Oh, Ipswich. I actually kind of want Cobb to stay up.
0: That's what I was just... stop trying to butter them up now,
1: I'm not.
0: I've got millions already.
1: Brilliant.
0: Where do you live?
1: It's all about you. Everything I say is directed at you.
2: Who's it going to be?
1: Ipswich.
0: So you lock it in.
2: I'll
0: Hull, Fulham, Ipswich.
1: Yeah, but I'm not confident. At all.
0: It's just under the level of
2: anyway, I would say... I reckon Coventry... No, I'm not.
1: He will. I think
0: what are you doing?
2: I will go... I'm going for Ipswich, Hull City and Dirty Leeds.
1: Ooh. You think... Wow, that's a... Well, there you go. I've got a dark horse in Leeds and you think they'll go down. Yeah. So that's
0: Talk about Taylor too. Yeah. Wow. Jeez.
1: That's surprising.
0: Wow.
1: Well, maybe Farker.
0: Okay, so I'm going to go for Arsenal...
2: Chelsea.
0: And
2: Spurs. No, a great season for London.
0: Yeah, it's been good, but I can see the decline.
1: We're sure
0: going to
1: go for Hull, Newcastle.
0: No. I don't think Newcastle will go down. I think they're going to have a really bad season.
1: Palace is
0: one
1: to watch, by the way. I'm sorry.
0: I'm going to lock in Hull bottom, Ipswich 19th.
1: It's not as easy as you think, is it?
0: No, but...
1: No, hurry up, specialist.
0: I'm not the specialist. We've
2: Don't you
0: that.
2: Dare say Coventry.
0: No, imagine that. Yeah, I think Cov got that. Yeah. No. I'm going to go... So, Hull bottom, Ipswich, and...
1: See?
0: Do you know what?
1: Oh, I was right. Sunderland's actually not a bad shout.
0: I'm going to go Leeds.
1: What?
0: Yeah.
1: Based...
2: It could go either way for Leeds. Yeah, it really is one of those seasons. Yeah. They've sold players, they've bought players. I don't know.
0: James Trafford's a good signing, but I just think we're going to see a lot of James Trafford next season.
1: Well, yeah, he's just been signed as their keeper. I mean,
0: lot. We're going to see him in action a lot.
1: Yeah, they've still got Joe Rode on.
0: Yeah, they've got a couple of good players.
1: Goodmanson.
0: They've got a
1: left back.
2: They sold past Gauss.
1: Yeah, he's went to Brighton.
2: Yeah, he's
1: gone to Brighton.
2: Yeah, he's a good player. I think they'll miss him.
1: Bogle, Goodmanson. Okafor, Nemecha.
0: Wilson's just signed for them.
1: Wilson.
0: Dan James.
1: Stack in midfield.
0: Nah, I think I'm going to lock them in. Ipswich, that's Hull, Ipswich and Leeds.
1: Wow.
0: I'm going to lock it in. Right then.
1: You don't feel confident about that whatsoever, do you?
0: I'm more confident than you.
1: Yeah, because I still don't know.
0: I think I've got two of the three teams correct.
1: I don't.
0: Hull and Ipswich.
1: I'm not even sure Coventry and Ipswich go down. I think it might be Hull and two actual current Premier League signs that one.
0: I hope so. If it's not
1: made. I actually do, like, generally, I am, like, I think Sunderland being in Europe, I shouldn't say it, but that's massive.
2: That's a very good point.
1: Thursday to Sunday is so...
0: But the drop-off is immense for them to get relegated.
1: Mate, it's brutal. Like, it's generally Thursday to Sunday with that team. It's not... Because you're playing catch-up week in, week out from September. We play them on the 12th of September, right? That's before any of the... that's Europe starts. They play on Thursday. So they're already thinking when they play us on the Saturday night, they've got their first Europe.
0: With all due respect, even
1: mate,
0: if
1: it's
0: they
1: big,
0: didn't
1: it's eight
0: no, but
1: games.
0: Even, but even if they didn't have Europe, they probably would have lost to you lot anyway.
1: No, but what I'm saying is when
2: you've
1: convinced me,
2: I'm actually going to swap Ipswich out for Sunderland. I think Sunderland are going to struggle.
1: It's eight games. Right. It goes on till January. And if you're in February in that position, it might be hard. I don't want to because I think they'd
0: imagine if Newcastle and Sunderland go down together. Wow. Anyway, should we move on?
1: It's a horrible Ipswich thing to say because it's a victim of your own success. They did so well last season, but you need... I don't know how much business they've done. I need to double check. But they need... You basically need, like...
0: They just need players, don't they?
1: You don't need two... Yeah, but you need the level can't
0: options.
1: Drop.
2: They've signed Thomas Meunier from Lille, Ethan Berry from Palace and Adam Nelson from Glentoran.
1: Yeah, so they've barely strengthened.
0: Yeah, but they've got...
1: A strong squad. For what? One game a week. You're adding another eight games and you're travelling and you're playing cup games as well. It's difficult.
2: See. And you look at the Ipswich signings. They've signed some really good
1: players. They actually have signed some really good players. Yeah. And they've been linked with Palacios from Bayer Leverkusen today, which is an unbelievable bit of business. That's very, very ambitious. Very ambitious.
0: It's not common.
2: Be interested in that.
1: No, it's better. The 35 million rated. You haven't spent £35 million on a player, have you?
0: It doesn't matter about price. You're always saying about the price tag, it doesn't matter.
1: No, but it shows the sign of ambition if you're coming up, doesn't it?
0: Kov smashed their record three times in a row.
1: Congratulations.
0: In a week. Cash. Splash the cash. Anyway, flop of the season, very quickly. Who do you think is coming?
1: Player or team?
0: Team. Flop of the season. Who is going to be the disappointment of next season? I'm going to say mine first.
2: Go on, then.
0: Manchester City.
1: Okay. Yeah, but...
0: they finished outside the top three. They flopped.
1: You think they finished outside the top three?
0: Yeah.
1: Do you?
0: Yeah.
1: Write that down.
0: Yeah.
1: You think... well, okay, as it stands right now...
0: yeah.
1: Who do you think finishes third?
0: Man United.
1: Who's second? You think Chelsea finished second?
0: I think Chelsea get second, mate. I think Chelsea get second.
1: Do you?
0: Yeah. I'm not joking.
1: So you think Arsenal, Chelsea... Man United?
0: Liverpool.
1: You think City finished fifth?
0: Yeah.
1: Really?
0: Yep.
1: Are you happy for Colourful to clip that?
0: Clip it.
1: No, I'm just saying.
0: I think Chelsea will... We've just spent the last 5 minutes talking about how good of a season Sunderland had because they had one game a week. You cannot for a second tell me that Chelsea squad is not better equipped for the Premier League than them. You cannot tell me for a second that Man United had an inferior team to Chelsea last season. They finished third.
1: I'm just not sure you can compare Sunderland to Chelsea.
0: Well, you can compare Man United to Chelsea.
1: Fine.
0: And Man United, for half of the season, probably just a bit longer than that, had Ruben Amorim. Factually, their worst manager in Premier League history. And they still managed to claw third with a manager with very little experience in the top elite level. Chelsea have got a manager in who knows what it takes to overachieve with a team with little expectation. They've got some good players for one game a week. One game a week.
1: No, if you keep saying one game a week, it's still one game a week. You know, you can say one game a week, one game a week. Okay. It's one game.
0: One game a week.
1: I get one game a week.
0: It's one game a week.
1: I'm well aware it's one game a week.
0: Every week.
1: Yeah, I'm
0: one
1: not.
0: One game.
1: It's not the one game a week. It's the fact that you think that they're going to click so much and be so consistent
0: but,
1: so much.
0: But if I told you that Man United were going to finish third when Ruben Amorim got sacked, you would have laughed me out of the room. You would have laughed me out of the room. Everyone would.
1: Yeah,
0: have.
1: Fair.
0: I just think Chelsea are much more equipped and much more stable than Man United were. And I've seen it with my own eyes. One game a week, honestly, it was mental. It was one game a week, Carrick won all of them, and then the moment he had two in a week, he dropped points.
1: Yeah.
0: That was the first game he dropped points in. I think it was his fifth game.
1: Well, Adam will know. Adam will know. You drew 3-3 today in pre-season?
0: But who cares about pre-season?
1: I know it's pre-season.
0: You lost today. Nothing.
1: No, I know that. But we're champions of England. We can all be like...
0: I hate you. I actually hate you.
1: But no, seriously. Because the thing is, he's still going to be working out his best 11, Alonso.
0: Mate,
1: and it might not click until...
0: But how long did Carrick get? He joined mid-season.
1: Yeah, but I'm not taking anything away from Carrick. You're watching it from afar. So... you are. You are watching it from afar because he's watching Man United. He probably knows he's going to be like having talks. So he's probably watching Manchester United going, oh, if I was manager, I'd do this.
0: And you haven't got...
1: Yeah, but that's my point. But he hasn't had all his players aren't available yet for World Cup or injuries and whatnot. And the transfer window is still going on. But Carrick came in. He didn't have anything. He just had to focus on the 11 players. So I'm not saying it was easier, but he was like, well, I've got a good understanding of what I would do if I walked into that team. I'm not saying that. Alonso is building it from his scratch, and he's still trying to identify and work out different formations for different players. I'm not saying it might not happen, but like, don't be surprised if Chelsea get to September and we're still going, I'm not really sure Chelsea, like, he knows his best 11. That's kind of natural.
0: And just to clarify.
1: So if you get to like October and you like Chelsea, like, right, we're starting to see the real bare fruits of Alonso's work in Chelsea. That's quite a jump from October to May to keep consistent and go all the way to second.
0: It's not as big as a jump that Man United had from 15th or whatever they were.
1: I think it's more like, do you think City will finish fifth?
0: Mate, this is what I wanted to say. If Colourful are going to clip this up, no problem. Make sure you include this bit. They, in one summer, have lost Pep Guardiola, Bernardo Silva,
1: Stones.
0: And the biggest out of all of them, Rodri. Not Stones, Rodri.
1: But also lost Stones, which is another leadership
0: group. It's part of the leadership group at the club.
1: And they've also lost Trafford, which is a backup.
0: And with all due respect, as good as Maresca may or may not be, there is no player in world football that is going to be more motivated to play for Maresca than they are for Guardiola. It's just a fact. So naturally, without even them intentionally dropping off, the level and quality will drop off because they haven't got a manager that's as good as the previous incumbent. It's just a way of life. It happened to Man United when Ferguson left. Happened to Arsenal when Wenger left. And that's different levels of top elite managers leaving and still a form of a drop-off. It just happens.
2: Akanji as well. Exactly. He left. What a player he is.
0: And I just think they've
2: lost a lot of players.
0: They're losing not just players, but leaders.
1: Yeah, they are losing
0: and
1: leaders.
0: And I look at that squad now and just think, if you take Rodri out of there, like, who is going to be... We've seen Man
1: Enzo
0: City without...
1: Enzo Fernandes has been linked with to Chelsea.
0: And maybe it might change if he brings...
1: Anderson and potentially Enzo in that midfield.
0: I still don't know if Anderson's at the top level. I still don't know.
2: I was really impressed with him in the World Cup.
0: He was very good. He was very good. But then let's just be honest. He had a player who plays virtually exactly like he does, but just better than him next to him in Declan Rice. It's true, though, isn't it? It's true.
1: Oh,
0: and, you know, he's going to have to be the guy, not a guy. And I just think, will he have it in him to be able to hold that all together? Who knows? So much there for Colourful to Clip Up. Welcome. Anytime we're here, every Sunday, 7 till 9.
1: I don't think it matters what I think for top of the season.
0: Top of the season.
1: That's different.
0: I've got Man City. Have you got one, Adam, quickly?
2: My problem is that I'm not going to say anything about Chelsea because I just can't predict. They were going to be my dark horse and they were going to be my flop. So
0: I think you're going to say relegated.
2: I haven't got a clue what Chelsea are going to do.
0: Okay, that's
2: so
0: fair.
2: So my flop, Aston Villa. I think they've lost too many players, too many key players, and they've been on such a good run that these things do...
1: come to an end.
2: Yeah, they stutter, and I think they're going to have a difficult start to the season, and I just don't think they'll catch up to where they were.
0: Come on then, Mr. Fence.
2: Last season or two.
1: A flop.
0: Arsenal.
1: Everton.
0: But how can they be a flop?
1: Because I think Everton will be in the second season. They should be looking up the table to try and consolidate.
0: So what's the realistic expectation for Everton generally? That they could go, right, that's what we're going to realistically aspire to get.
1: Well, Moyes has been very, very, very outspoken about his dreams and aims to get Everton back into European football as what he did to West Ham.
0: So top eight
1: or
0: nine.
1: So I'm thinking if they're trying to...
0: So if their achievement is top eight or nine, I think how far do they fall down for them to be qualified as flop of the
1: 14th?
0: Season?
1: 14th. And I can probably see them finishing around about 14th. But
0: yeah,
1: I can
0: but is
1: see
0: that the flop though. If I think a flop would be like, whoa, that was. Would you be shocked if Everton finished 14th? Like shocked?
1: No, but the fans would be disappointed. So it depends. Look, that's the thing. If you say a flop like that, then there's not many teams.
0: No,
1: that
0: there's not.
1: Flop.
0: But yeah, I get that.
1: So Adam's probably hit because if I say to you now Brentford, after what they did last season, they finished 17th.
0: Yeah, no, that can't.
1: That's
0: flop.
1: Not.
0: No,
1: that's
0: not
1: a flop.
0: That's
1: because,
0: not a flop. No, because they overachieved.
1: Because they just stayed in the league.
0: Yeah.
1: So, judging by that.
0: Okay, I'll give you that then. Fine, you've convinced me. I'll allow you to have that. Everton.
1: Well, I mean, Villa's a. But then even
0: Villa. You can still go. You can go the same.
1: But I don't think Villa. But no, but if Villa finished sixth, I don't think that is that a flop.
0: If they finish sixth.
1: If they finish outside the Champions League.
2: No, I think Villa to flop would have to be outside Europe.
1: I can't see finishing.
0: I think ninth or tenth, yeah.
1: So but I can't see finishing. That's
0: a flop.
1: That's a flop.
0: That's a flop.
1: Yeah, I can't see Villa doing that.
0: No, but that's a great shout.
1: What's a flop for you lot, Man United, to finish sixth?
0: Yeah, that's a flop. But fifth is a bare minimum. That's like, you can probably just about keep your job.
2: I think that's about the same for us as well, for Chelsea. Sixth is a flop, fifth is... Yeah,
1: that'll do. Chelsea and Man United get Champions League. So I can't see...
0: No, it's up to you. What do you think? It could be Chelsea. You could put Chelsea.
1: No, I don't think. No, because I don't think Chelsea will flop. Because I don't think fifth getting Champions League is a flop. I think Liverpool should get Champions League football. If they don't, then they've flopped. Yeah. But then have they flopped because it's his first season?
0: Any of the big six, whoever doesn't get the Champions League
1: has flopped. Right now, I think Arsenal, City, Man United. I just think Liverpool, Chelsea. Yeah, I can't see any of that. Yeah. I don't think any of those teams will. I do think Man United need to strengthen them.
0: I will allow you to have Tottenham.
1: No, but I don't know if they'll flop. They'll have to finish 15th again to flop.
0: No, if they finish outside the top 10, that's a monumental flop.
1: Okay, I'll do it like this.
2: Considering what they've spent new manager, maybe.
1: Maybe.
0: I'll give you Tottenham if they finish outside the top 10. Yeah?
1: No, because I...
0: Right, come on, mate. We haven't got all day, Luke. Just pick a team.
2: Everton is, then.
0: Just pick a team.
1: I'll go Everton.
2: I think 14th is a flop for Everton.
0: Such a...
1: Well, it might be you lot, but I think you need to...
0: Why are you doing this?
1: We might be Man United, because I think out of the business, every other team might actually know Liverpool.
0: We've done absolutely...
1: Yeah, Manchester United, if the window closed, I think I saw a stat. This is the same back four that Ten Hag had in 2023.
0: Well, let me go one step further. As it stands right now, Coventry City have spent more money than Man United in the transfer window.
1: So if the window's shut tomorrow and you're...
0: Oh, we're cooked.
1: You might be the team to finish outside the Champions League.
0: Yeah, but that wouldn't be a flop because they're nowhere near ready yet. They need at least...
1: What, to finish outside the Champions League? That is a flop.
0: No, I don't think it is now.
1: Man United?
0: I don't think it's a flop.
1: Mate,
0: if they don't sign anyone from here.
1: If the window shut tomorrow.
0: What do you expect that team to get?
1: I expect Man United to finish, after finishing third in the Champions League, I'd expect you to consolidate your place in the Champions League.
0: But then if they haven't improved the squad, how are they going to handle Champions League football and then maintain a Premier League squad?
1: No, I'm saying, if the win, you need to strengthen.
0: No, but you said by the metric of it, if it closed tomorrow.
1: Yeah, but I'd still be expecting Manchester United to be finishing.
0: I wouldn't.
1: Oh, mate, that is a flop.
0: Right now, if the window closed tomorrow morning...
1: If the window closed tomorrow morning, would Man United fans be waking up going, I'll take sixth?
0: No, but it's not. It wouldn't be a surprise.
1: I think Man United have
0: like, for example, before this season...
1: He got third last season. He has to consolidate that at the minimum.
0: Yeah,
1: that's
0: agree.
1: A flop.
0: But that's him personally, though.
1: But that's a flop. If you don't do that, you can't dress that up any other way. That's like me trying to dress up the fact that we could finish second the season just gone.
0: Okay, would that be a flop then? If you finish second this season?
1: Yeah. But you can say Arsenal.
0: Good man.
1: Yeah, but...
0: Good man. See what happens when you win a bit of silverware? You start talking a bit of sense. This time last year, you'd be like, nope, ain't saying it. Good man. If Arsenal finish second, it's a flop.
1: Depends who wins it.
0: We're back.
1: It was
0: nice while it lasted. That 10 seconds was really nice. Right, should we move on to a feature?
1: I might say you lot then.
0: He's so bitter, isn't he?
1: No, honestly. I'm being gentle. If you finish out the top...
0: If you don't think we will, then put Man United down.
1: No, but I think you will.
0: Okay, so then don't do it then. What's the matter with you?
1: But honestly, that is a flop.
0: Ridiculous. That 10 seconds was golden, wasn't it, Adam? We thought, wow, we had logical
2: wasn't
0: Luke.
2: Wasn't it? Yeah.
0: Logical
2: nice
0: Luke.
2: That.
0: Logical Henry. Right, should we move on to a little feature that we like to call Change of the Game?
1: Yeah, let's give it.
0: Yeah, you want to do it? Have you two got this stab again? Go on.
1: Changing
2: the game.
1: Change the face to get changing
2: the game.
1: Yeah, there you go.
0: This is honestly beyond ridiculous.
2: God, we're good at that, aren't we, Luke?
1: Spends a lot of money, though. Yeah, saves a lot of the budget.
0: Right, we won't spend too long because we'll try and squeeze in a bit of triv as well.
1: Yeah.
0: So we'll speak about this for 5 minutes. So changing the game is very simple. We talk about how we can maybe even give you a little bit of advice on how to change the game in your particular circumstance, whether it's motivation for work, whether it's trying to chase your dreams, making something a little bit special happen in your life. We will try our best to facilitate. And as we always say on the show, don't we, Luke? If we have one person, our job has been done for the day. So my topic that I want to talk to you about, which I think is quite relevant for a couple of reasons, is the feeling of... being in a rut, or you think that you're in a rut, or you're not progressing as much as you feel you should be.
1: Yeah.
0: Take us through what you think first.
1: Well, I'm still in a holiday mode.
0: Okay, and so you feel great.
1: No, but
0: you're
1: actually...
0: on the beach.
1: No, technically I am. But sometimes, when you're in a rut, sometimes it's good just to take a step out.
0: Mm.
1: And just... Oh, what's the word? I can tell I'm really on holiday mode. Evaluate. But that's not the... Like, sort of reflect. You sort of take a step back and sort of reflect on what you've done so far as your career to date. Because you can get caught up with the whole social media and you're caught up with see people, things doing. But it's always an important thing, I've said this before, to stay in your lane. And it's actually good to take yourself out of it, realise there's a whole other world that goes on, socialise with friends and family, take some time out, do whatever pleases you, helps you out, whether that's listening to music, go to the gym, do whatever, and just pause and take some time off it.
0: And but then how do you... Well, you're the perfect man to ask this. How do you do that when you're going 100 miles an hour chasing your dreams and you're really trying to get somewhere with your career or whatever you're trying to achieve? How do you just put the brake on and just actually look around and be a bit grateful? I'm not saying that I'm not being grateful.
1: Yeah.
0: But I'm just saying we're ambitious people, Luke.
1: Yes, we are. But sometimes when you want something so much, it's also good just to take a step back. And I think going on holiday, and it sounds quite funny, but going to a spa and having a sauna and having a glass of champagne on the top and looking out of the skyline of Barcelona.
0: My language.
1: And talking about the skyline of Barcelona.
0: Okay, well, come on, mate. You're living a bit of a lavish lifestyle. Yeah, but people who can't afford to go to Barcelona and have a champagne and sit in a fancy spa?
1: But the reason
0: did you go?
1: It was in the hotel.
0: And what hotel was it?
1: Sales Hotel Pierre.
0: I thought if you were going to say Hotel W, I would have kicked you out of the studio.
1: No.
0: The money's gone to your head.
1: But it's like, you've worked for that. You know, whatever you do your J job, you have that little bit of luxury, you have a break, because you can get that opportunity to do that. And then when you get back to work, it's the motivation to do that again. So the work harder, the more work you put in, the more opportunities you get to have a nice little break. So it's a case of work hard and play hard. But when I say play hard, I don't mean going out clubbing anymore because I'm far too old for that. And as you say...
0: Are you?
1: Yeah, I
2: really?
1: Can't. Oh, mate, I can't do
2: I'm
1: it.
2: Not.
0: Yeah, exactly. Thank you very much. The life goes
1: no,
0: on.
1: No, like, I went to Electric Paradise yesterday. That's so me. So
0: what about when you feel like you're not progressing as much as you should? Perhaps you don't feel like you're getting the opportunity that you've perhaps warranted potentially. And where does the line come for you in terms of pushing as much as you can, but then also not feeling like you're asking for something you haven't warranted?
1: Firstly, it's all about self-respect, because there will come a point when you turn around and go to yourself, hang on a minute, what am I getting out of this? And I think that's natural in any industry or in any environment. You need to turn around and go, okay, what am I getting out of this? But I would also speak to people, because especially in this industry, everyone is doing their own thing and everyone's trying to do that next step and get into that next place. And sometimes it's just a case of biding your time. Now, I know when people say biding your time, you hate that, because for some people they've been going to university and some people have done it since they've come out of university. Some people have done it ever since they were 16. So you say biding your time, you go, well, actually, I've been doing this for 10 years or trying to work myself in the industry, even though I've only started being in the industry for 5 years. But you just have to keep that end goal in mind, and you have to keep the end goal in sight and never lose focus. And listen, we're not speaking because we're all, oh, how do I say it? I can't hear myself now. But in terms of, like, we're not prima donnas. You know, we always go through times where, you know, we've lost motivation. Like, to be brutally honest with you now, like, I'm not on my 100 miles an hour best because I've taken 10 days off. So it's going to take me time to get back into it. But, you know, as soon as I'm back on Sky or back on TalkSport on air, the buzz will come back and they'll be like, right, time to put your head down and crack on again. So I guess that comes in with the love of your job, but also always seeing the bigger picture. But it can happen to everyone in any job. You will lose some motivation at some point. But again, it's almost, what can you do? Sometimes it's out of your control and sometimes you can try and make it your control. You can control your controllable.
0: Okay, what about when you take a bit of a knockback at work or in your industry, or maybe perhaps you don't get the job you applied for, or, you know, that you're told that you just weren't quite good enough or whatever? How do you personally, or what would you suggest to people out there who are really trying but they're just not getting the breakthrough or the opportunity that they want? How would you deal with that, or how have you dealt with that, shall I say?
1: Firstly, use it as a positive, because it's always a good thing. There's never a thing as rejection. It's just a solution. I always use it as a positive. And if they give you constructive feedback, act on it. If they don't give you constructive feedback, then that's up to you to have a chat with someone else. But, you know, if someone says, I don't think you're right for this because of this moment in time, I don't think you're right for this because of this moment in time, that doesn't necessarily mean you're not right for it in the future. They just need to see some development. And I know it's a deep conversation at changing the game, but it's a... I'm probably my mic here. It's the same with, you know, with the Arsenal story with Bruno Guimaraes. In 2022, and this is probably quite, it ties in with the conversation. You know, in 2022, Arsenal had the opportunity to sign him and Arteta turned it down because he didn't think he was ready for the project. Now, Bruno's gone away. He probably wasn't very happy. I don't know. But he went to Lyon, established himself as one of the best midfielders in Europe. Then he went to Newcastle, established himself as one of the best midfielders in the Premier League. And now, 4 years later, he's now playing for Arsenal under Arteta because he's learned and he's grown as a person, he's grown as a player, he understands more things, and it's come full circle. So it just goes to show that if you follow the journey and follow the right thing, sometimes you might have to step out of your comfort zone to do something. But, you know, some will remember you and go, oh, actually, I was speaking to this guy 2 years ago. Let me just keep in touch just to see what he's doing. Oh, actually, he's gone from here to here to here and he's telling me that conversation. He might be right now for that role or for that job. So, yeah, I guess it's all about... Also, it's about yourself. You don't want to take it to people to take advantage of you. And I kind of think that this season, something I've got to work on, it's a balance, to be brutally honest.
0: Yeah, you do struggle with that.
1: Yeah, and I've actually noticed that having things to look forward to and having taken a step back, it's actually opened my eyes that, yeah, work is very important and you never lose your passion. But there's something about just having a nice balance and having a gym session there or an evening at the theatre or going for a beer or coffee with a mate. You know, you don't have to do anything that's expensive or expansive, just a little thing that breaks up your week. And I think if that happens, then you have probably a better work determination and probably a better work focus, perhaps. because then you're not just going, oh, you're stuck in a rut, because that's what happens. Do 3 weeks on the spin. It's different when you're doing it in a major tournament because they're the buzz and the adrenaline, and you know that's it's a final bit. You know that the final is on the 19th of July. But if you start doing that when it's during a Premier League season, there's no end to it because it's relentless for 10 months. So, yeah, that's probably what I say to that.
0: Yeah, no, very good advice.
1: Do you agree or?
0: Yeah, certainly. Of course, I think it's subjective, isn't it? And it really depends on how people operate in terms of the way they navigate themselves through their careers or hardships. I think it's difficult. I think two things, and it's a bit of a contrast, I would suggest, is number one, sit with it. If you go through a bit of a difficult moment or a conversation or a knockback from a certain job you applied for, or for example, even if you really wanted to get on a podcast but you didn't get selected to go on it, anything it can be, sit with it. You're allowed to feel a bit crap about it. You're allowed to think, oh gosh, okay, that wasn't great. I really did enjoy that moment, that feeling. But then I think once you wake up the next day, tomorrow's a new day. And I think you need to be able to also not sit with it in your head for too long. Don't let it really like play on your mind as much as you can. You've got to find that, as you say, balance. And I think balance is a really, really important component to life. Forget industry, forget job, forget family, forget friends, girlfriend, whatever. It's such an important thing to be able to balance stuff. And I think I struggle with that as well.
1: But it's balance for yourself, isn't it? Yeah. That's the thing.
2: That word is the most important word in the universe.
0: Yeah.
2: Balance.
0: Yeah.
2: The entire universe is balanced on such a thin, it's the same, our lives are balanced, nature is balanced, our plan, everything is based on just the right balance. And if you tip the balance the wrong way too much,
1: you get lost in that, you get caught in that lifestyle, and it's hard to break.
0: And that's the thing as well, isn't it? You know, you don't want, even if it is your career that you're really putting your time and effort into, you don't want to neglect all the other aspects of your life, because then you don't, even if you do make your millions and you get your dream show or you do anything like that, you don't want to look back and go, well, I wish I'd spent that time elsewhere and pursuing different things away from just our career.
2: But accepting change is a big thing. I mean, I've got a couple of quotes I was looking at. Socrates, there's nothing permanent except for change.
1: Good centre-back.
0: Do you know what I was going to say?
1: Good centre-back he was.
0: What are you doing? Do you know what I was going to say?
2: Great player. What a penalty.
0: We're having a serious conversation. What is the matter with you, honestly? You two, heaven forbid what happens. I don't even want to know when I'm not here with you two.
1: What?
0: Ridiculous. He's just...
1: Said a quote for Socrates.
0: Yeah, and he used to play good
1: for
0: player.
1: He used to play for Arsenal.
0: He was notoriously crap.
1: Yeah.
2: Oh, but he took a great penalty.
0: Like, honestly, it's just ridiculous. I was actually going to say, Adam, do you want to wrap this up with a few quotes?
2: Do you know what? I will give you a quick one, actually. Yeah. This is from Giannis Ristos, who's a Greek poet.
1: He never played for us.
2: He didn't, did he? Since we cannot change reality, let us change the eyes which see reality. Which basically says
1: you're
2: it
1: good
2: all.
1: At
2: you
1: these.
2: Can't change what's going on, what everyone else does, you can't change it. Yeah, your perception.
0: Wow, really good.
1: That.
0: On that note, it's not going to get any better for you in your career, Adam, so get out, get Adam Bradley in, because we have booked him, because it's time for this.
2: Trivia.
0: There we go, a bit of trivia. I didn't want to cut off Adam there, but I just thought he couldn't have left on a better note.
1: Yeah,
0: that
1: true.
0: Was fantastic.
1: But Bradley's got lots of
0: blip. But Bradley,
1: up.
0: Yeah. What are you saying, Bradley? Good
2: Brad, how
0: are
2: you doing?
1: Brad, no. I've not seen you in a couple of weeks, mate. How you been?
2: No, I've been all right. I was a bit late, sorry. I just ran into the studio today, so if I'm out of breath.
1: Brad, just quickly before we start, Matt came back in earlier on.
2: Did he?
1: Yeah, just to say hello. Yeah.
0: Disgusting, isn't it?
2: Seen him in.
1: Yeah,
2: just a couple of weeks.
1: Yeah, just.
2: Oh, well, if you see him, say hello from him.
1: Yeah, he's too busy talking about Crystal Palace. Really
2: isn't
1: weird,
2: he always?
1: Actually.
2: Isn't he
1: sage
2: always?
1: And onion stuff, and he kept saying. Anyway, what have you got for us, Brad?
2: Trivia quiz. Well, it's the transfer season, so let's play higher or lower.
0: Well, in theory, I should win.
1: Okay, you said it.
0: Yeah, in theory, I should win.
1: Therefore, on that basis.
2: So I'm going to give you a
1: name.
2: You
1: can go first.
2: I'll give you a name.
1: Yeah.
2: I'll tell you how much they cost. And I will give you another name, and you tell me whether their transfer fee was higher or lower.
0: Okay.
2: Simple as that.
1: All right.
0: So I need to know the number of the first one, right?
1: Yeah, yeah. That's how it works.
2: So let's start with...
1: Mr. Transfer's over it.
2: Jadon Sancho.
1: No problem.
0: Yeah.
2: All right. He cost...
1: £73 million. Look at that.
0: Go on. Excluding add-ons.
2: Very good.
1: Right.
0: It wasn't any add-ons because you're so crap.
2: Carry on. Josko Gvardiol.
1: Over to you,
2: higher
1: number one.
2: Or lower?
0: Lower.
1: I'm going to say it was higher by £4 million and City signed him for £77 million.
2: Well, I don't know whether to put the right or wrong one now because you've one said higher, one said lower. Whose question is this?
1: It's Anil's.
2: All right, so Anil.
0: Lower.
2: Sorry.
1: Higher by £4 million.
2: Yep, 77 million he cost.
0: It's not your question.
1: No, but it's your
0: not
1: job.
0: Your question.
1: It's your job.
0: It's not my job.
1: Just
0: clearly.
1: On changing the game.
0: Clearly, we know it's not my job.
1: Yeah. Say your motivation is.
0: It's not my job. You think I'm on transfer insiders or something?
1: Yeah, right, I can tell you. I show Joe this. He'll be impressed.
0: Yeah, no, definitely won't be going on there. Go on.
2: All right.
1: I have to wait for the question, mate. I can't do much.
0: No. Just sort your earpiece out that you've been losing a fight with the last 2 hours.
1: Ah, well, it's the only thing I lose a fight with. Definitely wouldn't lose a fight with you.
2: Guardiola? Cristiano Ronaldo. So, Guardiola was 77.
1: Oh, no, which Cristiano Ronaldo?
2: When he went to Real Madrid.
1: Oh, he went to Real Madrid for 80 million, so therefore...
0: Well, that's Guardiola. So easy.
1: Therefore, Guardiola. What, yeah.
0: Karen, 1-0.
1: 2-0.
0: 1-0.
1: I stole yours.
0: It's 1-0, no, there's no stealing in this.
1: Oh, right, OK.
0: Oh, so you agree with stealing?
2: So we're on clip Cristiano
1: that.
2: Ronaldo.
1: Don't clip that. A bit out of context, unless we're going to do an out of context page.
2: But he went for 80 million.
1: He went for 80 million.
0: So how easy was that? Anyway, carry on.
1: You're next. Listen.
0: I can't do much, so just wait.
1: Yeah, but...
2: Hugo Ekitike. Higher or lower?
0: Then Ronaldo or Sancho?
2: Ronaldo. Then Ronaldo.
1: Because I just got that, mate.
2: Ronaldo went for 80 million. Ekitike. Higher or lower?
0: Do you know?
1: No, I don't. No, I actually don't.
0: 80 million. He was lower. He was lower.
2: He was 81 million. So.
1: Oh, well.
2: Oh, well.
0: What would you have got?
1: I was actually going to go 88 million. I thought it was actually 88 million euros. Which would have been what? 83 million? Yeah, I would have been technically right.
0: Brilliant. Go on.
2: So, we are on...
1: Ekitike
2: for...
1: 81 million.
2: 81 million. OK, higher or lower?
1: Yep.
2: Mateus Fernandez.
1: What?
0: Answer the question, big boy!
1: The City right back, Mateus Fernandez.
0: That's, what?
2: Spurs player.
1: Oh, Spurs player. Oh, Matias Nunes. Oh, no. 81 million higher by 4 million. He went for £85 million.
0: This is so unfair.
1: It's not really.
0: It is. You got Ronaldo, which was a world record fee at the time, and you've got one that happened 2 weeks ago, which was also a world record for Tottenham.
1: You're crying.
0: It's a joke.
2: Okay, so we are on 85 for Mateus Fernandez.
1: I think it's 85 million.
2: Next.
0: Watch, I'll get bloody.
2: Jack Grealish.
0: Hmm. Hiya, you went for 100 smackaroonies.
2: Very good.
1: Yeah, well, it's going to make my job.
0: Your turn.
1: Because
0: if you get one wrong and I get it right, I've won.
1: You technically haven't.
2: So, Jack Grealish was 100 million. Eden Hazard.
0: Mm.
1: What, from Chelsea to Real Madrid for 130 million with a year left on his contract?
0: And that's
1: Euros. Therefore, it'll be higher.
0: That's Euros.
1: Still higher.
0: Right, we'll do all
2: it was
0: in now.
2: 120 million euros, which is 103 million.
0: So he was wrong?
1: That's still 130.
2: Still higher.
0: Right, final one. Whoever gets the first wins.
1: Well, it's obviously going to be lower.
2: Right. Enzo Fernandez.
1: Higher. No, lower. 105 million. Lower. January to River Plate from Chelsea.
0: Higher.
1: Oh, highest 103 million.
0: Higher. Yes! I win!
1: No, I said lower.
0: I win the quiz.
1: You don't win the quiz.
0: Yeah!
2: Enzo was higher.
1: Yeah, I said lower and then said the higher price.
0: Yes, sir. Right, very quickly, we're running out of time. Get out, Adam Bradley. Bradley, Adam.
2: See you later, guys. Have a good one.
0: Cheers, mate. It's time for DJ Bradders. Hit it, my man.
2: Track of the week.
0: Lovely stuff, track of the week. Very simple. Bradders, welcome back.
2: How you doing, boys? You
1: good
2: right?
1: To see you, mate. Been in Barcelona.
2: Good to see you.
1: Working on a track.
2: Oh, yeah, rocking in Barcelona. Right, I did a gig there once.
0: You got nice 10 place. Seconds. Tell us how you've been getting on.
2: I've just been enjoying the sun. I haven't really done anything in the studio, you know. Just been with my homies and just chilling.
0: Homies.
2: You know?
1: Yeah,
0: for homies. Brilliant. Yeah. Right, what's the feature for Track of the Week this week?
2: This week.
1: Moving across.
2: Moving, because of transfer. lots of money getting thrown around, a lot of players moving around, anything to do with moving or moves. So you might have noticed that I've filled the show this week with tracks from Moving Shadow record.
0: Nice. Yeah. But you haven't been here, mate, so what are you on about?
2: No, I loaded them up before I came in earlier.
1: Yeah, respect to that.
0: Respect. Shall I go first?
1: Yeah, quickly.
0: I'm not going to win, but it's such a good song.
1: I'm not going to win either. Such a good song.
0: No, but mine's such a good song. This song, it's just so lovely. And you're going to say, well, what's it got to do with moving? But the whole aspect of this song is about everything else in the world moves around. Everything keeps going. The whole world keeps going. But the one thing that won't change is my love for that person. Hit it.

0: beautiful song, isn't it?
1: Very nice.
0: And shout out Wandy.
1: Very nice. I mean, I actually thought I was going to lose, but after listening to that, I think I've actually got a small...
0: I actually thought I had a small percentage of now winning.
1: As you know, Move was a topic, and I thought, oh, Move. But I thought I'd move away... From the Soul Train.
0: Okay, nice.
1: And do something a little bit current.
0: Okay.
1: Now, I don't want to say too much, but I've had the pleasure of seeing Bruno Mars live at Wembley a couple of weeks ago. His album, the 2026 album, The Romantic Tour, is out. It's very good. Play the music. For just a chance
0: to win your heart. What's this got to do with the feature? You could
1: set Move. The bar. I've moved across to the current. Beyond the
0: stars. Yes.
1: I'll do anything.
2: This is tenuous, isn't it?
0: Anything. That is the biggest reach. So you've just come in and made it all about yourself, and you've moved over from your normal genre.
1: Say you want the moon, watch me fly to fly.
0: Did you go to
1: and a mountain you can point to? I wouldn't climb. It's crazy, but it's true.
0: Right, cut the music.
1: It's nothing I won't do. I'd risk it all for you. To hold your hand.
0: Right,
1: such a good
0: play
1: song.
0: The song. We will go out to the winning song. Who has won? And please, please, just remember the ridiculous
1: Just remember
0: reasons.
1: How good Bruno Mars is.
0: One Direction are bigger than Bruno Mars.
1: Who's Bruno Mars been inspired by? The likes
0: what?
1: Of Prince.
0: No, don't do that. The
1: MJ.
0: Topic was Move. And who actually had it? We're only getting older,
1: baby. And I've been thinking about it. This has got nothing to do with me.
0: Yeah, it does.
1: It's same with that.
0: No, because the whole premise of the song is everything moves around and everything goes so quickly that the only thing that doesn't move and change is my love for you.
1: The same with Bruno Mars. He was the only person.
0: No, your reason was because you've moved from your normal genre.
1: But
0: the song
1: is about risking it all for one person.
0: That's not moving.
1: Yeah, it is. It's not moving away from anyone.
0: Better off but a song about a house. No, honestly, right. Ridiculous. Right, this has been, of course, Game Changers Live on Colourful Radio. This, again, has been a wonderful show.
1: Oh, by the way, not here next year. Next week.
0: Oh, brilliant. Of course he isn't. Why not?
1: Cardiff Community Shield.
0: Oh, of course he is. Don't worry. We'll still bring you an absolutely banging show. When Arsenal lose the Community Shield.
2: They don't count as major trophies.
0: They will. They'll put it in as a treble.
1: Trophy when you win, friendly when you lose.
0: Brilliant. Anyway, thank you so much for listening to Game Changers on Colourful Radio. 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So don't go anywhere. But that's it from us. We will see. Well, I'll see you next week. Have a great week. Good night. And stay locked in.
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4: The Prime Minister is expected to hit the road in the coming weeks, travelling across the UK to hear directly from voters. Ben Monse can tell us more.
5: Andy Burnham says he'll be in listening mode this month as he prepares to go on tour around the UK, hearing the public's views on the cost of living crisis. But opposition parties have criticised the summer tour, calling for deeper tax cuts and action to support struggling businesses.
4: Sunseekers enjoyed temperatures above 30 degrees across parts of southern England on Sunday, as forecasters warned the UK could be heading into a fifth heatwave of the summer. But it was a very different picture further north, where Scotland was hit by torrential rain. Defence Secretary Wes Streeting has called on allies to strengthen Ukraine's air defences ahead of winter, warning that Vladimir Putin will again try to use the cold as a weapon. And Fern Cotton has revealed she became a sort of hermit after being left debilitated by severe anxiety during a difficult period in her life. That's the latest from Radio News Hub. I'm Dave Cronin.
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I'll be on that. If you love me, let your energy show that. 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I remember everything that you told me. But are you the reason why I miss back when my hoodies had holes in them? And they was calling me brokey.

0: It's some up in here right now. Right now. Right now. Right now.
1: Yeah. Look.

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1: The Prime Minister is expected to leave Westminster over the next few weeks, heading out on a tour of the UK to hear the country's concerns. Phil Towers reports.
2: Well, Andy Burnham says he'll be in listening mode this month as he prepares to go on tour around the UK, hearing the public's views on the cost of living crisis. But opposition parties have criticised the summer tour, with Reform, the Conservatives and the Lib Dems calling for deeper tax cuts and action to support struggling businesses.
1: Alleged gangland figure Daniel Kinahan has appeared before the Special Criminal Court in Dublin after being extradited from Dubai. The Dublin boxing promoter, who Irish authorities allege is a leading figure in a huge crime cartel, was flown to Ireland on a government jet. And Christopher Nolan's latest blockbuster, The Odyssey, has become the biggest box office hit of his career, taking more than $1 billion worldwide in less than a month. That's the latest from Radio News Hub. I'm Dave Cronin.
3: Class, it's been reported that if we keep using water like we are now, by 2055 we could be short by 5 billion litres a day.
4: Hold on, miss. 2055? We'll be grown-ups by then.
5: We're not having that, are we?
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feel that? The rhythm of the streets. 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
2: The Prime Minister is expected to hit the road in the coming weeks, travelling across the UK to hear directly from voters. Ben Monsey can tell us more.
3: Andy Burnham says he'll be in listening mode this month as he prepares to go on tour around the UK, hearing the public's views on the cost of living crisis. But opposition parties have criticised the summer tour, calling for deeper tax cuts and action to support struggling businesses.
2: Sunseekers enjoyed temperatures above 30 degrees across parts of southern England on Sunday, as forecasters warned the UK could be heading into a fifth heatwave of the summer. But it was a very different picture further north, where Scotland was hit by torrential rain. Defence Secretary Wes Streeting has called on allies to strengthen Ukraine's air defences ahead of winter, warning that Vladimir Putin will again try to use the cold as a weapon. And Fern Cotton has revealed she became a sort of hermit after being left debilitated by severe anxiety during a difficult period in her life. That's the latest from Radio News Hub. I'm Dave Cronin.
4: Class, it's been reported that if we keep using water like we are now, by 2055 we could be short by 5 billion litres a day.
5: Hold on, miss. 2055? We'll be grown-ups by then.
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1: Prime Minister is expected to leave Westminster over the next few weeks, heading out on a tour of the UK to hear the country's concerns. Phil Towers reports.
2: Well, Andy Burnham says he'll be in listening mode this month as he prepares to go on tour around the UK, hearing the public's views on the cost of living crisis. But opposition parties have criticised the summer tour, with Reform, the Conservatives and the Lib Dems calling for deeper tax cuts and action to support struggling businesses.
1: Alleged gangland figure Daniel Kinahan has appeared before the Special Criminal Court in Dublin after being extradited from Dubai. The Dublin boxing promoter, who Irish authorities allege is a leading figure in a huge crime cartel, was flown to Ireland on a government jet. And Christopher Nolan's latest blockbuster, The Odyssey, has become the biggest box office hit of his career, taking more than $1 billion worldwide in less than a month. That's the latest from Radio News Hub. I'm Dave Cronin.
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0: 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Coming up.

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1: Andy Burnham will begin his summer cost of living tour today, pledging to provide everyday fixes for rising bills. The Prime Minister intends to spend much of the month travelling the country, asking the public how the government can improve their lives. Temperatures could reach 36 degrees or higher this week, forecasters have said. It's as the Met Office considers issuing rare amber or red extreme heat warnings. Drugs for a common eye condition have been earmarked as a potential treatment for certain aggressive cancers. Scientists at the Institute for Cancer Research found that a range of cancers rely on the same molecule to become aggressive and spread. Professor Victoria Sanz Moreno worked on the study.
2: We have got now a clearer roadmap for getting these drugs into cancer trials because we have identified a subgroup of patients that could really benefit from this treatment.
1: And half of learner drivers are having to wait more than 4 months between booking and taking a test at dozens of locations across Britain. Test centres in Birmingham, Edinburgh and London are among those where the backlog has reached that level. From Radio News Hub, I'm Johnny Holmes.
0: 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This is Colorful. Coming up. He moves in space with minimum wage, maximum joy. Tap in. Tap in. Tap in. Tap in. To Colorful.